0: pitch. Castillo loops it over the left side of the infield. Reimer jogs in and makes the grab in the infield grass for the first out of the inning.
1: Bottom, let's talk about Senga here, because this is easily his best rehab start. Carlos Mendoza said over the weekend before this fourth rehab start that they needed to see some results. I think these are results right now.
0: These look like results to me. Senga previously was with AAA Syracuse for two starts. Now faces Garrett Martin. First pitch to Martin is crushed right back up the middle on a nasty hop for Villavicencio, but he deals with it and tosses to first for the second out of the inning. That ball was 108 miles an hour off the bat from Garrett Martin. Just absolutely bashed, but just right at a defender.
1: You know, that's another thing, Adam, is that the home run from Kobe Morales, Somerset's only a hit right now, and partially because of the defense. There's been some hard-hit baseballs here today, and they backed up Senga nicely.
0: Ramos made a really nice play in center field to steal a hit away from Cole Gabrielson. Now Nick Torres faces Senga, and he sloshes the first pitch back and foul off toward the left side of home plate. The ball's in one strike. That time, the ghost fork from Senga. He throws it roughly 25 to 30% of the time. And he throws it a little bit more against lefties than righties. 0-1. That's low. Another ghost fork. Torres kept the bat back. 1-1. But in those last two outings for Senga, across 8 2/3 innings of work, 5 earned runs, 10 strikeouts, 4 walks, through 91 pitches in his last start. He's just at 70 right now, and out away from 6 innings of work. Sinker downstairs, didn't miss by much. 2-1. Torres once again kept the bat back. Torres 0-2 today. Grounded out to the second baseman to end the first inning and struck out, swinging to end the third. 2-1 from Senga. Torres shoots it back and foul off the press box, and what a catch by a fan here. Off the ricochet. Turned. No need for a glove. Got two soft hands.
1: That's got to feel so cool as a fan. You're out with your friends. You're having a great time. Margaritaville night. Make that snatch.
0: 2-2. Inside. Ball three. Heater that time at 94.
1: Oh, we got a replay of it.
0: Oh, yeah. Look at that. Oh, over the shoulder, too.
1: That's so cool. Look how impressed his friends are. I want to be that guy.
0: Over the shoulder. Payoff pitch upcoming. Senga lifts and fires. Torres rockets one the other way, but twisting foul down the right field line off a 96-mile-an-hour fastball. It's up and away. Also, another cool thing about that foul ball, well, Kodai Senga threw it. MLB rehabber. 75th pitch of the night from Senga. The 3-2. Got him swinging. Sinker downstairs. Torres chases. 5 punch outs for Senga through 6 innings of one-run ball. We head to the 7th 1-1 game. Binghamton and Somerset on Fox Sports New Jersey and Bally Live.
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0: Top of the seventh, 1-1 game, and it's Steven Cusimano back in the broadcast booth.
1: Thanks, Adam. Very well-played game so far. Somerset and Binghamton, a pair of solo home runs from Chris Suero and Kobe Morales, and some really stellar pitching. Kodai Senga through six innings with just the one hit, the home run, as Xavier Rivas heads out there. First full inning of relief, rather second, and the first pitch to Jalen Palmer is a slider that he went around on, strike one. So Rivas worked around a double and a walk in his first inning of the relief, the sixth. Keep this game tied at one. As for Kodai Senga, Rivas kills the 0-1. And Palmer takes the fastball inside. There's reason to believe that Kodai Senga may be done for the day. He threw 75 pitches. He threw 90 in his last rehab start, 91. So he does maybe have more left in the tank, but Rivas, who stares home, lifts and delivers home. Palmer bloops it out of play down the right field line. The but there is that the Binghamton Rumble Ponies bullpen appears to be somewhat active right now. And I don't see anybody throwing, but there are about five pitchers standing up. I don't know if maybe there was some kind of an animal or something they ran away from, but somebody's on the mound down there. 1-2 coming. It's lifted foul and out of play by Palmer. Castillo gave it a look. There's a look at the bullpen. Everyone looks okay. Looks like Felipe De La Cruz is walking back to the bench. And they've got one of the lefties down there, Gabby Rodriguez, holding a baseball, so he may be next in line. Rivas swings that right leg, the 1-2. Palmer swings and misses. Got him with the splitter for strike three. So Rivas with his first strikeout of the day. Xavier Rivas with Somerset's seventh as a team. We've seen Kodai Senga strike out four on his ghost fork ball. Rivas, similar looking pitch in the splitter as Wyatt Young digs in. Left-hand batter is 0-1. First pitch, and Young takes the fastball, punching the inside corner. Young also walked his last time up. One. Young got a piece of it on the foul tip as he was trying to hold up his swing. 0-2, and a premature PC Richard and Son whistle. It happens every once in a while. It's one of the cool things about the Yankees AA affiliate being here. They're going to blow this dead. One of the balls just got out of the bullpen with whomever started warming up, throwing a wild pitch. I feel like that's one of the iconic sounds at Yankee Stadium, the PC Richard and Son whistle. Well, they do the same thing here in Somerset. PC Richard and Son, sponsor of the SK Club, one of our top hospitality areas out here. 0-2. Young rolls it right back to Rivas. He throws with one foot on the mound, and right there to receive it, Nick Torres steps on the bag. Two down. We're in the top of the seventh inning, tied at one. And again, we'll see what the plan is for Senga, but appears that the bullpen is active now, and I think it is Felipe De La Cruz throwing. With two outs in the top of the seventh, T.T. Bowens digs in after Bowens struck out his first two times up, facing both Michael Arias and Alex Cornell. Rivas delivers home. It's upstairs to Bowens. Ball one on the slider. Rivas kicks and delivers. And Owens takes another slider, called strike one. Xavier Rivas, 23 years old, will turn 24 next month on 7-11, which is right around the All-Star break. The 1-1. Bowen's half swings, grounds it right to the first baseman. Torres scoops it. He's going to flip it to Rivas, race to the bag, and Rivas won it. Nicely done by Rivas on a 3-1 on your scorecard. That'll end the top of the seventh inning perfectly. Tied at one still, bottom of the seventh inning in Bridgewater on Fox Sports New Jersey.
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1: Cotton Eye Nick, where did he come from? Where did he go? All we know is every middle of the seventh inning, he will do the Cotton Eye Joe with as many people and as many Sparkies as will allow him to.
0: He has a 36-inch vertical.
1: Where did he come from? Where did he go? Where did he come from, Cotton Eye Joe? DJ Gladney waits off the bottom of the seventh inning. Wonder what his vertical is. Kodai Senga's out of the game. Felipe De La Cruz's first pitch is fouled straight back. And it starts the count, nothing and one. De La Cruz, the lefty, facing Gladney, who's struck out both times facing Senga, both on the ghost fork. Now the 0-1. And DJ rips it up the middle, base hit past the dive of Young. So just as Kodai Senga leaves the game, Somerset picks up its second hit of the night. And it belongs to Gladney, who's hit safely in 10 of his last 11 games now. Oh, yes, trivia earlier today. Who was the first ever player to rehab with the Somerset Patriots 2021? That would be Zach Britton, former Yankee. First year as the Yankees' AA affiliate. It was Britton. Here's Kobe Morales. First pitch. Kobe looks at a slider for a strike. Morales, entering this inning, was responsible for Somerset's only run, his 11th homer of the season. Back in the second inning. Here's the 0-1. Swing and a miss. Big uppercut through the sinker.
10: Feels like Yankees fans... I don't know. I feel like Yankees fans might be 50-50 on this, but I wonder if people think of Zach Britton as a Yankee or as an Oriole.
1: I would think they think of him as an Oriole, but some might remember him being a Yankee. 0-2. Morales grounds it weakly to the right side. A good example of that, Adam, is how Bartolo Colon was briefly a Yankee, but I think most people think of him as either an Indian or a Met.
10: That's probably fair. I mean, he played in Baltimore for 8 years, two-time All-Star right. with the Orioles, but he did finish his career 5 years with the Yankees. I mean, that's a sizable time.
1: Yeah. Well, I'll give another solid analogy here. De La Cruz's 0-2 is lashed into right field, a base hit for Kobe. Moves the go-ahead run to second base, and back-to-back singles start the seventh for Somerset. Good example. Do you think of Albert Pujols as a Cardinal or an Angel?
10: I probably think of him as an angel.
1: Really?
10: Because of my age.
1: That's a hot take.
10: I think so, yeah.
1: All right. But you're...
10: But I don't
1: 21,
10: know.
1: 21, right?
10: Yeah.
1: You're 21 going on 22.
10: But no, definitely, like, I mean, I'm like, yeah, he was 100% a Cardinal, like, no doubt. But when did he... Let's take a look.
1: Manny Palencia digs in. Bases with runners on first and second. Nobody out here. First pitch to him. Manny loops it out of play down the right field line.
10: Well, the reason I think of him as an angel is I was 8 when he became an angel.
1: That's insane.
10: And he was with the Angels for 10 years.
1: And he had all but one of his all-star seasons with the Angels.
10: Actually, all of them.
1: 0-1.
10: Valencia takes the fastball outside. One-time all-star with the Angels and a
1: 3-time MVP. With
10: 10-time
1: Cardinals.
10: All-star with the Cardinals.
1: 3-time MVP, 10-time all-star. And how many World Series?
10: Two.
1: Time called for, and...
10: Time was called for, but De La Cruz was not aware time was called for, and he was about to throw home.
1: You know what's funny is this happened to Kodai Senga earlier this year. It was Craig Kimbrell for the Mets throwing to Shohei Ohtani. Same thing happened. Craig Kimbrell was trying to end one of the Mets games, and any Met fan who watched that game remember Shohei Ohtani had the funniest look on his face of terror trying to get out of the way. And Francisco Alvarez was running up to try and get his attention, but he was kind of in the way. So that'll happen every once in a while. They'll joke about it.
10: Well, that's normally what pitchers feel like when they have to face Shohei Ohtani.
1: That's right. Roles reversed. There's a good picture of that somewhere if you just type it in.
10: Got to get him off his toes somehow.
1: That was between a 1-1 pitch. Here it is. And Manny takes it low. It kicks away from Suero. Both base runners will advance without a throw. Gladney to third. Morales to second. That is the go-ahead and insurance run in scoring position for Somerset. All it took was Kodai Senga leaving the game. So a tough situation for De La Cruz here, who's been one of Binghamton's top relievers. Great jump for Gladney, Morales as well. The two of them, two of the quickest base runners on the team. Wild pitch advances them both. Manny ahead in the count. Here's the 2-1. Palencia shoots it out of play down the right field line. De La Cruz this year, 16 appearances, 1.37 ERA, 26 strikeouts in 19 and two-thirds innings, and a 1.69 average against him. Was on the development list to start the year, but since being activated, he's been one of Binghamton's best relievers. 2-2. De La Cruz delivers home. And Palencia shoots it up the middle. Here comes Ramos. It's going to be caught in the gap. He makes the catch. Gladney tags from third. He'll come in to score with the go-ahead run. That was an interesting route to the ball from Ramos, but it worked. He caught the ball, and it's an RBI for Palencia. Give Manny his 7th of the year. Sacrifice fine. Somerset has its first lead of the game.
10: It's a really nice catch by Ramos. Had to gallop over into the left center gap. He made a really nice catch, but yeah, definitely an interesting, not necessarily textbook route to the baseball that time. Palencia, that ball was stung, though, over 100 miles an hour off the bat.
1: Ramos has played a good center field today. He had the diving catch earlier as well. That robbed Cole Gabrielson of the hit. Somerset has its first lead with one out in the 7th inning. 2-1 Patriots with Connor McGinnis digging in. Left-handed batter De La Cruz delivers home. And McGinnis looks at the slider in there for a called strike, nothing in one. But I believe they called a balk just now because Morales is headed to third base. And that pitch did not count. So another free base for Kobe. Infield has to move in now. Here's the first pitch that will actually count to McGinnis. De La Cruz deals. McGinnis grounds it sharply on the right side. Base hit, and Morales scores from third. Connor McGinnis with Somerset's third single of the inning, and the Patriots take a 3-1 lead. just right more, after the infield moved in.
10: Just more good approach. McGinnis wasn't necessarily well hit, but it was bounced and pretty strongly hit. Not necessarily the contact he would have liked, but it doesn't matter. He just put it in play, and with the infield in, harder for the defenders to make a play on it.
1: When the infield moves in, your motive at the plate maybe changes a little bit.
10: As Owen Cobb digs in, right-hand batter.
1: First pitch, McGinnis is running, squaring to bunt. Here's the throw to second from Suero. It's not in time. Connor McGinnis with his third stolen base of the season. They call that a ball. Cobb did not appeal at the bunt attempt. So Somerset trying to relentlessly pour on runs. Meanwhile, for De La Cruz, two runs home on the inning. The first time this year he's allowed multiple runs. The 1-0. Fouled straight back off the screen by Cobb. These are the first runs allowed by De La Cruz since May 16th. That was here in Somerset, last time he gave up runs. Remarkable. It had been six straight scoreless outings for De La Cruz. 1-1. Cobb looks at a slider for a strike. Top of the zone. Somerset Patriots chant starting here in Bridgewater. Now the 1-2. Cobb on the ground to second base. Young has it. Easy throw to first in time as McGinnis scampers to third base. Nice job by Wyatt Young on the ball. Hit right up the middle. Not a necessarily easy play, but a routine enough one to get De La Cruz in striking distance of finishing the inning. 3-1 Somerset with Cole Gabrielson coming up. That last run allowed by Felipe De La Cruz, it came on a home run from DJ Gladney. Back in the middle of May. Here's Cole Gabrielson. First pitch swinging. He grounds it up the third baseline, and it hit McGinnis to end the inning. He tried to dodge it. I believe that hit McGinnis. Or was it foul? So if he was in foul territory, that would be called a strike. Looked like he was in foul territory. So Gabrielson will live to fight another day. McGinnis is okay. Retakes his lead at third base. Gabrielson hit that hard. 91 off the bat. De La Cruz deals. And Gabrielson swings and misses through the slider. Cole today 0 for 2. 6 for 23 in his 7 games since joining Somerset. Now, bittersweet news. The bitter part of it is that Gabrielson joined Somerset when Jace Avina was placed on the IL. Good news is, Jace took batting practice today. 0-2. Swing and a miss. Down goes Gabrielson on the slider. Tag applied by Suero, and the inning is over. But Somerset scores a pair of runs on three hits and one left. We're going to go to the eighth inning now. Somerset has its first lead of the day, 3-1 on Fox Sports New Jersey and Valley Live.
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1: Xavier Rivas back out there. Third inning in relief of the starter, Alex Corniel. And then to end the inning that Corniel came out, Michael Arias recorded a couple outs as well. Since then, it's been Rivas. Now with the lead to work with, facing Kevin Villavicencio. Right-handed batter, first pitch. Villavicencio looks at a fastball strike on the inside corner.
10: I wonder if Alexander Corniel likes corn.
1: A lot of corn references.
10: A lot of corn references.
1: Rivas, 0-1. Villavicencio takes the splitter inside, ball one. Rivas from Hobart, Indiana. Grew up at going to school in Indiana as well, Portage High School. Of course, he played baseball, but he was a big-time wrestler in his high school days. The 1-1. Villavicencio swings and misses through the slider. And Rivas has been on the record saying he still thinks that his experience in wrestling helps him to this very day in pitching. He's in great shape out there. Ball and two strikes. Here's the pitch. Line shot on the left side, past the reach of Cobb and into left field. Villavicencio with the base hit as Binghamton leads off the eighth with a single.
10: I wonder if that had anything to do with Rivas walking around yesterday with no shoes on. He was outside during, you know, early work on the field with the pitchers. Just monster energy drink in one hand. Completely shoeless.
1: Grounding. Got to do some grounding. On a really nice field here in Somerset. Our head groundskeeper, Dan Perner, keeps it fresh. Chris Suero digs in. First pitch swing. He grounds it foul off the facing of the Binghamton dugout.
10: I mean, he's the first one at the ballpark ever today, the last one to leave.
1: First in, last out. Rivas played football his senior year of high school, but didn't get the baseball season in. He was part of the COVID class. 0-1. Suero takes the fastball just upstairs. It's a similar story to when we talked about Ben Grable yesterday. Rivas is grateful that he did play football that year because, well, the baseball season got canceled, and he still had that team camaraderie aspect of being on the football team. 1-1. Suero holds up his swing, the fastball upstairs, and the check swing appeal is confirmed. No swing by Brian Walls. Down at first. Rivas, 16th round pick of the Yankees, 2024, after he had just undergone Tommy John surgery, went through the full rehab process. There's the 2-1. Suero takes upstairs again with the slider. Ball three. Nobody out. Top of the eighth. Somerset just took a 3-1 lead in the bottom of the seventh. Rivas made the decision to sign with the Yankees the day of the draft. He had a respectable offer to go back to Ole Miss, but he chose to sign with New York. 3-1. Swing and a miss through the slider right at the top of the zone for Suero. Went headhunting. It's full count.
10: I think how much the college to pro jump has changed in terms of NIL now. Really changing the entire landscape of student athletes deciding what to do.
1: Full count to Suero. Rivas throws to first. He'll check on Villavicencio. Rivas said that whether or not he would sign in the draft really depended on who drafted him because, again, he had just undergone Tommy John. He was anticipating, after adding that splitter, his third pitch, he would have a big-time senior season, but instead opted for the Yankees. 3-2. Villavicencio's off. Swing and a miss. Throw to second from Palencia. Not in time.
10: They're going to call him out because Suero, ooh, though, interfered with Palencia. And that was the first thing that I saw on that. Suero went toward home, or rather not, yeah, he went toward home plate. That swing from the right-hand batter's box led him toward the plate, and now Michael Collins, the manager, is out there to talk things over with the home plate umpire.
1: So here's Suero. Yep. Just if he would have went to the left instead of to the right, It looked like Palencia, for the most part, got a fairly clean throw off in spite of where Suero was trying to leave the plate. But again, on a play that close, that split second makes all the difference, and that's why it's the right call. Got to credit the home plate umpire, Ethan Gorsak, for making it immediately. Collins shakes his head. So it goes for the Rumble Ponies. Bases are clear now with two outs. That was a 3-2 pitch. So you go from the possibility of two on, nobody out, to the reality of nobody on, two outs, as Jacob Reimer digs in. Down 3-1. First pitch to him. Reimer takes the slider outside. Ball one.
10: Just a huge momentum shift. Patriots trying to win five straight for the second time this year.
1: Rivas delivers the 1-0. Reimer looks at the slider upstairs. Somerset fighting to keep pace with first place Hartford. The Yard Goats entered today a half game up on Somerset. Both Somerset and Hartford have been the hottest teams in the league going back to pretty much the start of May. 2-0 pitch. Reimer swings, belts it in the air. Left field unplayable. Castillo and Cobb coming on. It's Castillo, the left fielder, who rings over to make the catch. That'll end the inning. So Rivas uses a strike him out, throw him out, batter obstruction, double play to work a 1-2-3 eighth. 3-1 Somerset will go to the home eighth on Fox Sports New Jersey.
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1: Home eighth inning in Bridgewater. It's 3-1 Somerset over Binghamton. And Saul Garcia, the pride of Naguanagua, Venezuela, out there to become Binghamton's third pitcher of the day. He replaces Felipe De La Cruz as Jackson Castillo digs in. First pitch to the lefty. Castillo takes the fastball low for ball one. So we've got some heavy Let's Go Mets chants starting in this eighth inning. They're trying to drown them out with the Somerset chant. Garcia deals the 1-0. Castillo rips it in the air towards pretty deep left center field. Ramos has plenty of room, though. Roams from left to right. Makes the catch for out number one. So Castillo goes to 0-4 on the day. Meantime, Garrett Martin so far this week is 0-for his first eight. Yet he's been on base four times with three walks and a hit by pitch. Martin feels like a sleeping giant. If you include today, it's three straight games without a home run for the Eastern League leader in homers with 19. One out, base is empty. First pitch to Martin. Inside, ball one. Garcia, by the way, 22nd appearance, 0-1, 4.24 ERA. He's only allowed three homers this year with 34 strikeouts and 23 and a third innings. Garcia lifts and delivers. In the dirt, fastball missed at 96.
10: You mentioned Garcia from Venezuela. Well, his cleats are Venezuela-themed. He's got the yellow, the blue, the red streak as well, similar to the Venezuelan flag. And the
1: those
10: same
1: are
10: order.
1: Awesome. 2-0. Martin lays off. Fastball outside. Ball three.
10: That's part of the reason that Martin has gone hitless so far this week. It's because pitchers have identified his power swing and how selective he is. They've pitched him very carefully. Garcia sets out the waist. 3-0 pitch. Martin takes. Fastball strike. Got the knees. 97, man. Throwing hard. So tough. Garcia, the Venezuelan, maybe a future pitcher for Team Venezuela in the World Baseball Classic or the Olympics. 3-1. Martin hits it on the ground to short. Backhand by Villasenzio. The throw to first is scooped out of the dirt in time by Schwartz, and there's two down.
1: What a sports year, by the way. You get World Baseball Classic, obviously a fantastic NBA Finals, and the World Cup starting today.
10: That's right. Mexico won the first game 2-0 over South Africa. It was a crazy game. Three red cards in that game. For me, who doesn't watch much soccer, that sounds crazy, but I don't...
1: That means that by the end of the game,
10: three people got ejected.
1: Yeah, it's crazy.
10: There's Nick Torres. First pitch. Oh, up and over his head. Ball one. It was a slider that slipped. This is an interesting time in New Jersey because obviously it's not just that the World Cup is happening. It's partially happening right here in Jersey. And Somerset, kind of middle ground between New York and Philadelphia, where there's also some World Cup action. 1-0. Torres swings and misses.
1: Ball That's what strike. I was about to ask. There are games in Philadelphia, right?
10: At Lincoln Financial Field, where the Eagles play, and then the home of the Giants and Jets, MetLife Stadium, where the finals will be played.
1: Be on July 19th.
10: About a month away. Here's the 1-1. Torres takes it in the dirt. Slider, ball two.
1: Got to get through the group stage first.
10: Was that a... That's not the same as, like, a qualifier.
1: Right. So the qualifier rounds were to get into the World Cup.
10: Right.
1: But basically, there are, I think, 12 groups of four teams. This year, the World Cup is 48 teams, which okay. is a record. It's never been that much.
10: 2-1. Torres grounds it foul. Torres, the native of California. He is an American, but spent a lot of time in Mexico, which played in the first World Cup game earlier today.
1: And then it goes to the round of 32. So 32 of the 48 teams make the elimination round.
10: It all ends in New Jersey. 2-2. Torres grounds it up the third baseline, foul off the end of the tarp. And it's going to be a fun month here in Jersey, depending on your idea of fun, because it's going to be a lot of tourism in New York, New Jersey. And several of the countries have their practice facilities in various satellites in Jersey as well. 2-2 pitch. Swinging a ground ball to short. Villavicencio, another chance. And it dials it up to first in time to retire the side. Somerset leads Binghamton 3-1 as we go to the ninth. Patriots are three outs away from victory. We'll see if they can polish it off. Xavier Rivas heads back out there on Fox Sports New Jersey and Valley Sports Live.
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4: Patriots lead the Rumble Ponies 3-1. We start the ninth inning with our A1 limousine, luxury drive of the game for people going places. Kobe Morales in the second inning, homered off the big leaguer with his big league named pitch, the Ghost Fork. Kobe Morales at Somerset's 100th homer of the year. Luxury drive of the game presented by A1 Limousine and A1 Tours, premium transportation and travel tours. Elias Serrano III leads off the ninth. Somerset leads 3-1. First pitch from Rivas is taken, and it's a slider for a strike, scratching the lower part of the zone. Serrano has one of five Binghamton hits. They're out hitting the Patriots 5-4. Somerset has made its hits count. Lefty-lefty matchup, the 0-1. Serrano takes the slider, scratching the inside corner.

Patriots vying for their fifth win in a row. That would tie their longest winning streak of the season. Somerset also won five in a row at the end of its series in Chesapeake into the start of its series versus New Hampshire in May. 0-2. Serrano lays off. The splitter missed in the dirt. Ball one. Talking before about Xavier Rivas when he was drafted by the Yankees, the decision to forego that extra year at Ole Miss, sign with the Yankees, looks like it was worthwhile. He's a top 30 prospect, and he deals the 1-2. Serrano lays off the slider in the dirt. The story of how Rivas got drafted, you know, just the little details of where he was, who he was with, is fantastic. The night before the Yankees drafted him, so this is July of 2024, there was a tornado that passed through his hometown. He had no power. So everyone's phones were close to dying. 2-2. Lashed out of play down the left field line by Serrano. His entire family was huddled around an iPad that was plugged into a portable charger. Again, no power. Their house was overheated. So just imagine the entire Rivas family huddled around an iPad with a portable charger hanging on to every single draft pick. Rivas styles up the 2-2. Swing and a bouncing ball wide of first and foul. Past the camera well down there. And then all of a sudden, Yankees called him up. And Rivas, very aware of the Yankees' pitching development, has started and ended with Senior Director of Pitching Sam Breen, helped out by the pitching coordinator Brett DeGagne. Rivas lifts, delivers the 2-2. Swing and a tap foul just beneath the glove of Palencia. Three straight foul balls. It was such a unique situation for Rivas because, well, he got $150,000 when he signed. That is $25,000 past the slot where if you want to sign somebody for that much that late in the draft, you have to reach into your bonus pool money. So the Yankees shelled up a little extra to lure Rivas away from his college commitment back at Ole Miss. And that was a blessing for Rivas because he got to benefit from basically a big league rehab recovery. 2-2. Serrano fouls it straight back again. Fastball up and out of the zone. 3-1 Somerset, top of the ninth with nobody out. 47 pitches in relief for Rivas, who piggybacked the starter, Alex Cordiel, to start this game. Rivas has gone since the start of the sixth inning up until now. Looking for the finishing touches. 2-2. Swing and a foul again to the top step of the Patriots dugout past Uzio Valoria. That is five straight foul balls. And now it'll be a 10-pitch at bat. Can Rivas put him away? Two-two. Serrano pops it up. Shallow left field. The third baseman is Kobe Morales. He backpedals into the grass and makes the one-hand catch. One down. Saw Kobe's home run to start the inning. A replay of it, at least, off of Kodai Senga. Somerset needed more to win this game because Senga went 6 one-hit innings. That homer by Morales was the only hit allowed by Kodai Senga. So with the bases clear and one out, Jose Ramos digs in. Right-handed batter. And Rivas lifts, delivers home, and gets the strike call. Slider caught the inside corner. Rivas, after being drafted 2024, he didn't pitch, and that's usually by design by Yankees draft picks. They'll shut him down, put him in class, and let him throw at the gas station. 0-1. Ramos swings and misses through the slider. It's quickly 0-2. The gas station is a barn down at the Yankees minor league complex, Himes, across the street from the big league facility, George M. Steinbrenner Field. It's a building, it's about the size of a large garage. I've never been inside of it, but there's a few bullpens in there, mounds to throw off of, and they call it the gas station for obvious reasons, because they're trying to throw gas down there. And that's the typical plan when you get post-draft after the Yankees take you. 0-2. Ramos takes the splitter in the dirt, ball one.
But obviously, Rivas' situation was different. He was rehabbing from Tommy John.

0: surgery. And he had undergone the surgery well before the draft, so he started throwing a few weeks later with Yankees rehab coordinator John Kramer. 1-2 pitch. Ramos goes down swinging. Got him with the splitter. And the Rumble Ponies are down to their final out. Third strikeout for Xavier Rivas. JT Schwartz, the final hope for Binghamton. Somerset looking for its fifth win in a row and its third straight to start this series. Hanging a half game back of first place Hartford. If the Yard Goats were to lose, Somerset would be in first. Here's Schwartz, 1-for-3 today. In the two-run game, first pitch. Lefty swings underneath the slider, nothing and one. Rivas benefited from the Yankees' rehab technology and knowledge and their routine for him. Got back to full health, then made some delivery changes that next year. Said that his rehab went phenomenally. Struggled with patience, though, as you would expect. 0-1. Schwartz takes the heater upstairs, ball and a strike. Now, funny enough for Rivas, by the time he was fully healthy and, you know, went through those delivery changes, guess the first two batters he ever faced in live BP. It was George Lombard Jr. and Spencer Jones. Welcome to the Yankee system, kid. Here's the 1-1. Schwartz lifts it in the air. Shallow left field. Castillo in. Cobb is out. It's Castillo running on, making the catch. Victory for the Somerset Patriots. They tie their longest winning streak of the season by winning their fifth in a row and their third straight to begin this series versus the Mets affiliate, the Binghamton Rumble Ponies. It started with the big leaguer on the mound. Kodai Senga held the Patriots to only one hit. It was the Kobe Morales home run. And then after that, Felipe De La Cruz gave up the decisive runs in this game on three singles in the seventh that gave the Patriots a 3-1 lead. Another stellar day for the pitching staff. Alexander Corniel, 4 1/3 innings, got a no decision, allowed only one run, a homer to Chris Suero in the first inning. Struck out 5. Michael Arias padded another strikeout with 2/3 of a scoreless inning. And Xavier Rivas earns the win, his third of the season, with 4 innings of scoreless relief. 2 hits, a walk, 3 strikeouts. So another banner day for Somerset. A relatively clean and easy win as the Patriots, as we speak right now, they sit tied for first place in the Eastern League standings. But still waiting to see what happens in the Hartford game. We'll take a look at the out-of-town scores during the Flemington Department Store post-game show. Somerset, with the win, advances to 33-27. 6 games over 500 is their best mark of the year. And the Rumble Ponies drop to 23-37. Let's go down to the field. Adam Beck is standing by with Kobe Morales.
1: Morales, Kobe, you hit your 11th home run of the season off Kodai Senga early in the game. When you have a result like that against a player of that caliber, what does that mean for you?
2: He's a really talented ball player. I just want to give thanks to God. Try to keep him in the center of my life and everything. But, you know, it's a great caliber player.
1: Very distracted here.
2: Yeah, I'm getting pelted right now. he's a great pitcher. Just put a good swing on the ball and just hope for the best.
1: We've seen a lot of home runs to center field and left center this year for you going the other way. What's been the focus in the offseason and throughout this season as well, continuing to power the baseball that direction?
2: Honestly, just trying to put a good swing on the ball. See the ball in the zone and then just put a good swing on it, hope for the best.
1: That home run was Somerset's 100th this season already through 60 games. It's the fastest a double-A team has ever got there in history. What is special about this group and being able to do that?
2: We got a lot of great players, a lot of great talent here. Clubhouse is really good. We back each other no matter what, have each other's backs through anything, and can't say enough good things about these guys.
1: Thanks so much for the time.
2: Thanks, Adam.
0: That is Adam Beck and Kobe Morales. 100 home runs on the year, you heard him say it. The quickest team to ever do it, and Kobe Morales gets the milestone homer. Little distractions there, but Kobe, the pro he is, able to work right through it with Adam, get through the interview. Coming up next, go to the Flemington Department Store post-game show. Somerset wins 3-1 on Fox Sports New Jersey and Valley Sports Live.
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0: Another win for the Somerset Patriots. That marks five in a row, and a pretty feel-good win in the sense that it was stress-free, which is remarkable when you consider Somerset was being one hit through six innings. That one hit, the Kobe Morales home run, got the Patriots tied after the Chris Suero first inning leadoff homer. That was the only blemish, or else Somerset may have back-to-back shutout wins. After a 3-0 win yesterday, they win 3-1 today. 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Somerset ends up with Xavier Rivas serving as the winning pitcher because he went the final four innings of this game, piggybacking Alexander Corniel. Corniel, first of all, went 4 1/3, one earned run, three hits, a walk, five strikeouts. The one run, of course, the leadoff homer by Chris Suero. Really good after that. Patriots went on a streak of 9 straight scoreless innings following the home run. Michael Arias, the meat in the middle of the sandwich between those two. He went 2/3 of an inning to finish the fifth with a walk and a strikeout. And then Rivas picked up his third win of the year, improving to 3-3, four scoreless, two hits, a walk, three strikeouts. Kodai Senga pitched very well in relief, or rather in the start for the Rumble Pony. It was his fourth minor league rehab start, trying to come back from the lumbar spine inflammation, get back to the Mets soon. This was the best one of those. Six innings for Senga. The one hit he allowed was the Kobe Morales home run on his ghost fork, which he struck out four batters on among his five total strikeouts with one walk. Felipe De La Cruz tagged with the loss after he had not allowed a run in almost a month. The last time he gave up a run was back here in Somerset, middle of May. Today, though, he gave up three singles in the seventh inning. Patriots took the 3-1 lead. He was tagged with his first loss and his first decision of the season. And then Saul Garcia struck out the side against, or rather, just retired the side in order in the eighth. Patriots not able to pad their lead, but they do move into a tie for first place in the Eastern League Northeast Division. That is as of right now. But once Hartford wins, if Hartford wins, the Art Goats will move back to a half game over first place, which is how the day started. But there's always silver linings here because with Somerset winning today, even if they don't move to first, they could still distance themselves from the third and fourth place teams because New Hampshire entered the day a game and a half out of first, one game behind Somerset. Of course, if Hartford wins, Somerset would be two games up on the New Hampshire Fisher Cats because they're playing Hartford. New Hampshire would be 2.5 games back. Portland right now is down 4-2 in Reading. And the Sea Dogs entered the day in fourth place, three games back. If they lose, they would lose three in a row, and they would be four games back of first place with 9 left in the first half. That game is in a delay once again. Reading leads Portland by a score of 4-2. Finally, one other game wrapped up already. The Erie Seawolves with an 8-7 win over the Akron Rubber Ducks. That is one important result because the Akron Rubber Ducks entered the day tied for second in the Southwest Division standings, trailing the Richmond Flying Squirrels, who were leading the Harrisburg Senators right now. The score of that game is 11-3. Harrisburg and Akron, both with losses tonight, would drop to 8.5 games back, and there's 9 left in the first half. So do the math in your head. That means if that score in Richmond holds, they're up by 8 runs in the 8th inning, that would make it so that if Richmond wins today, it would have an 8.5 game lead and a chance to pop bottles tomorrow and clinch the Southwest Division first half as they're looking to move on to 39-20, a phenomenal first half for the Flying Squirrels. If they win tonight, which it looks like they will, they could clinch the division by winning again tomorrow and an Akron loss to Erie. As if that wasn't a noteworthy enough result, right now, the Altoona Curve are being no-hit by the Chesapeake Bay Sox. Bay Sox starter in that game, number 3 Orioles prospect Luis De Leon, went 5 hitless innings. He walked 2 and struck out 7 as Alex Pham, who just rejoined the Bay Sox, takes over in relief. The Bay Sox are up 3-0 there as that game is taking place in Altoona. As for the Yankees minor league affiliates, we'll start down in the Florida Complex League. The FCL Yankees pick up their 15th win of the season, improving to 15-14. Yankees DSL affiliates splitting their competition today. The DSL Bombers fell 10-2 to the DSL Arizona Red, that'd be the D-backs affiliate. And the DSL Yankees picked up their second win of the campaign, 13-2 over the DSL Twins. And then the full season affiliates right now, Tampa Tarpons trying to split a doubleheader. It was a doubleheader that started with the resumption of a suspended game where the Tarpons were down 1-0, wound up losing 3-1. Thatcher Hurd, one of the Yankees' top 30 prospects, tagged with the loss there despite giving up just one run. And that was yesterday. So that dropped the Tarpons to 31-28. In the nightcap, though, they're currently leading 7-1, 3 outs away from a victory in the game. 2 hits and 4 RBIs for Jackson Lovich. Yankees' 16th round pick last year, continuing to dominate. Also had his 14th steal of the season. His OPS up to 921. So he really got a figure. He's getting ready for a call up to High A Hudson Valley. Renegades trying to go for back-to-back wins. They're currently trailing the Jersey Shore Blue Claws by a score of 7-6. In that game, Renegades took a 4-2 lead before Jersey Shore scored 4 sixth inning runs. Wilson Rodriguez with his 4th homer of the season for the Renegades in a game started by Alan Facundo. 5 innings, 3 runs, only one of them earned. 3 hits, 6 walks, 4 strikeouts. And the Renegades will look to their offense at home in the 8th and 9th innings to try and come from behind as Josh Moylan leads off the 8th inning for the Renegades. Then the AAA Scranton Wilkes-Barre Rail Riders, they're waiting out a rain delay. Tied scoreless with the Lehigh Valley Iron Pigs. Game started by former Patriot Brendan Beck, began at 7:08 p.m. They're in the top of the 4th scoreless after Brendan Beck won the International League Pitcher of the Week a week ago by throwing 7 no-hit innings. His encore performance, 3 1/3 scoreless, 3 hits, 3 walks, and 6 strikeouts for Brendan Beck, who got to 62 pitches. You got to figure it's a long enough delay that maybe Brendan Beck won't come back in that game. But regardless, Rail Riders have just one hit in the game. It belongs to Yanquil Fernandez. No Yankee game to scoreboard watch tonight. They have the day off before beginning a series in Toronto beginning tomorrow. Yankees beginning that, they're continuing that road trip after they lost the series to the Cleveland Guardians. Day off today, 3 in Toronto, and then another day off Monday. So a rare 2 days of rest in a 5-game span for the Yankees. That'll wrap us up here on the Flemington Department Store post-game show on the TV side of things. Got a ways to go on radio, though. We're going to preview tomorrow night's pitching matchup when it will be a 7:05 first pitch between two top prospects. Right-hander Jack Siebert scheduled to get the ball for Somerset. Yankees number 25 prospect, 2-1 with a 7.53 ERA. And the Mets number 8 prospect, the lefty, Jonathan Santucci, 1-5 with a 3.93 ERA. Once again, that'll be a 7:05 first pitch, and our pregame coverage will start 6:45 p.m. Tonight's game in Bridgewater on Margaritaville night took place in 2 hours and 12 minutes. The crowd size was 5,865. The winning pitcher was Xavier Rivas with 4 scoreless innings of relief. Felipe De La Cruz tagged with his first loss and his first decision of the season. Somerset, with its 5th win in a row to a season-best 6 games over 500, gets to 33-27 as the Rumble Ponies, with their 3rd loss in a row to start the series, drop to 23-37, last place in the Eastern League Northeast Division. So we'll see if Somerset can maybe get closer to first place Hartford. Yard Goats are still leading 4-1 in the top of the seventh of their game. For all of us with the Patriots, including Adam Beck to my right, Scott Semanchik to my left, our executive producer, I'm Stephen Cusimano saying so long, and we'll see you tomorrow for Friday Night Baseball in Bridgewater. But as of right now, we'll see you on the other side on Fox Sports Radio New Jersey as we preview tomorrow night's pitching matchup and take a deeper dive into the results tonight. Once again, for all of us with the Patriots, Stephen Cusimano saying so long, and we will see you tomorrow night. Our final score was the Somerset Patriots 3, the Binghamton Rumble Ponies 1.
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0: Segment two of the post-game show presented by Flemington Department Stores. The Somerset Patriots win today 3-1 after a 3-0 win yesterday. Back exclusively on Fox Sports Radio, New Jersey. Stephen Cusimano with you. Patriots get their first run of the game on the homer from Kobe Morales. That is now 100 home runs for the Somerset Patriots, fastest double-A team to ever reach that mark in the tracking era of MLB's research tool. And so Somerset, with its fifth straight win, will go for a season-high 6 wins in a row, vying for first place tomorrow versus one of the Mets' top pitching prospects, the lefty Jonathan Santucci, who in his career has pitched very well versus Somerset. That includes this year and last year. He has 19 and a third career innings against the Patriots with 25 strikeouts and a 4.66 ERA against Somerset. Hasn't gotten the greatest luck this year, though. Santucci, 1-5, former second-round pick out of Duke in 2024, has made 11 starts with a 3.93 ERA, but 63 strikeouts in 52 and two-thirds innings among the league leaders. He will go up against Jack Siebert, Yankees number 25 prospect. 24-year-old 15th round pick last year out of Texas Tech is going to be making his 10th total appearance of the season, 9th total start, but it's going to be his 7th of both, 7th appearance and start at AA Somerset. Siebert, 2-1, 7.53 ERA. Last time out, had a tough one. He's given up actually 10 hits each of his last two outings, living in the strike zone. Siebert this year, 57 strikeouts in 47 innings pitched. But I'll leave you with this. One guy we have not seen pitch yet this week has been Chase Hampton. And that is because, well, he's been on a minor league rehab assignment that has consisted of 3 starts in single A Tampa, 3 starts in high A Hudson Valley. So we don't know if Chase Hampton is going to make his next rehab start here or if it's going to be in Hudson Valley again or if he's reinstated off the injured list and happens to come back to Somerset. But he is the Yankees' number 8 prospect, and it's very possible that he's going to return in the relative near future because Hampton, during the assignment, has gone 19 and a third innings, and he has struck out 19 batters with a 5.59 ERA. So see if that's in the cards for this week, perhaps next week if not. But Somerset will get its 6th-round pick of the Yankees from 2022 back at some point this year, and well, after 6 rehab starts, maybe that is soon. We'll leave you with that as Somerset wins by a final score of 3-1 tonight. Binghamton, a run on 5 hits, no errors, 4 left in the game. They went 0-4 with runners in scoring position. Difference in the game, Somerset, 3 runs, 4 hits, no errors, Only three left on in the game, but they went 1-for-3 with runners in scoring position. Xavier Rivas, the winning pitcher, improved to 3-3. Felipe De La Cruz, the losing pitcher, dropped to 0-1. And Kobe Morales and Chris Suero both going deep. Morales' 11th homer of the year off of Kodai Senga. Suero's 9th homer of the year. It came off of the starter, Alexander Corniel, as the Patriots improve to their best record of the season, 6 games over .500, 33-27. The Rumble Ponies, 23-37, 14 games beneath .500, as they are mathematically eliminated from winning the first half of the season, being 9.5 games back with 9 left to be played with the loss tonight. We'll see you tomorrow, 7:05 first pitch. Pre-game coverage will start 6:45 p.m. here on Fox Sports New Jersey, as well as for free, you can watch the on Philly Sports Live. And if you have an MLB.TV subscription, you can also catch it on the MLB app and the MILB app. For all of us with the Patriots, including Adam Beck to my right, I'm Stephen Cusimano saying so long, enjoy your Thursday. We'll see you tomorrow for Friday Night Baseball in Bridgewater. Tonight's game in TD Bank Ballpark took place 2 hours, 12 minutes, 5,865 on hand, and 1,000 of them had Hawaiian shirts on, matching the Patriots, who won with their specialty jerseys tonight. The final score of the game was the Somerset Patriots 3 and the Binghamton Rumble Ponies 1.
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11: NBC News Radio, I'm Lisa Carton. President Trump says a deal with Iran to end the war is very close, and it's behind the reason why he called off fresh strikes on the nation. Speaking from the Oval Office this afternoon.
12: We have a signing soon, and the documents are in pretty final shape, so we'll see. We'll see. Very good.
11: The president says the Strait of Hormuz will open up after the deal is signed, even though U.S. Central Command insisted earlier today the strait has remained open to all commercial ships. FBI Director Kash Patel is making terrorist attack prevention the agency's top priority during the FIFA World Cup. Here's Sarah Lee Kessler.
13: The World Cup has already begun with the first match in Mexico. The U.S. set to host 78 matches across 11 cities beginning Friday in Los Angeles and Saturday in New Jersey. They stretch over 39 days with the final to be held in New Jersey on July 19th. Patel says the FBI Joint Terrorism Task Force is determined to head off any potential incidents and is fully engaged and totally determined to ensure the safety of all during the competition.
11: The former head of the Securities and Exchange Commission is being nominated by President Trump to become the next permanent director of national intelligence. Jay Clayton is currently the U.S. attorney for the Southern District of New York. In a Thursday Truth Social post, Trump said few people anywhere in the legal community are respected at the level as Jay. He went on to urge the Senate to confirm him quickly. Trump appointed top federal housing official Bill Pulte to serve as acting DNI to replace former director Tulsi Gabbard, who resigned in May. The Stanley Cup Final continues tonight in Raleigh. The Hurricanes are hosting the Golden Knights for Game 5. The Canes are coming off a victory that has turned the series into a best of three. Carolina captain Jordan Staal led the way with a pair of goals, including the game winner. 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
22: Well, that he has to be consistent at 22 is just doesn't compute with me. I just don't.
23: Extremes
22: I just
23: is all I'm saying. Like if he were OG and Anunoby consistent, 24 game shooting 50%. Like okay, then I got that, bank that. He's 3 for 14 in second half.
22: But you're talking about a guy who's open where people leave him open compared to Wemby. He's not the nobody. OG's not getting the defensive scouting report. They leave him open for the other guys, and that factors in as well. Bryant, you still got to knock him down.
23: Kobe Bryant at 22 had rings. LeBron James, people didn't want to give him any slack when he was 22 in the finals versus the Spurs. So Wemby can't, and they didn't even talk to us as much about how great they are as Wemby does. I don't want to hear that from Wemby. Just show up and get it done. He would tell you the same thing if he was sitting next to me. That's a lot of stuff. I don't know if Elijah Cameron will get him right now.
22: I just the idea that he's a Dr. Jekyll and Mr. Hyde, that's not what I would. I would say he's a work in progress. He's not a finished product. I'm not surprised.
23: So how are they
22: going to
23: win, Rob? How would you say they weren't?
22: Easy.
23: You said it. How
22: easy.
23: Are they not going to lose another game if he's? No, I'm really asking. If he, easy. If their best player is everything you're just saying, how is that team going to win?
22: Well, but they were. He hasn't played great in every game, and they could have won easily 3 of the 4 games. Okay, and that's him not playing great, right? So they could have won. I'm saying to you, with a better coach, they would be in a better situation, at least 2-2.
23: But it ain't like you knew the coach going into it.
22: No. But I'm just saying. But I didn't know that he can't coach in the big spots. Okay, like you couldn't tell me if I own the team, and I know you poo-pooed it when I said that. Tibbs should have been fired. You thought I was crazy, and it happened the next day. I'm just telling you, if I'm the ownership there, I say, hey, you did a nice job getting us here, but it's obvious you're not ready to get us to the next level.
23: That's
22: and
23: a
22: 30-game improvement,
23: though, Rob.
22: And I don't want to do that.
23: Like,
22: that's fine.
23: Only thing I'll say real quick, I know we got to break.
22: I'm not doing it.
23: How else am I supposed to grow? You get what I'm saying?
22: Go in Charlotte. You're not growing with Wemby and this young team.
23: But I think that's what
22: they grow there.
23: Like last year, they had 30.
22: Go grow in Brooklyn. Go grow in Brooklyn. You're not growing here.
23: Do you know this organization? They're very well run. I think they got their guy of the future. They're excited about it. The team is probably ahead of schedule. And I think they're like, all of this is ahead. Wemby was supposed to be, he might be ahead.
22: Nah.
23: Harper's
22: once you get
23: ahead,
22: to the finals,
23: Mitch Johnson.
22: You're not doing all that. That whole thing.
23: But
22: like,
23: you can't sum them out. You
22: there.
23: Can't tap to the bullpen and say, all right, Mitch, you got to get out of here and we're going to go get Eric Spoelstra or something. He's your guy. You got to ride it out.
22: All right. 877-99 on Fox. 877-99-663-69. Do these late game blunders show that Wemby just isn't ready to be a champion right now? What are you saying on this? 877-99 on Fox. It is the Odd Couple where we deliver insight, not just noise. And we value your phone calls. We want to hear from you on this show. It is your show. We'll continue this conversation next with you. It is the Odd Couple on a TV theme song Thursday. Rob Parker, Kelvin Washington. Stick and stay.
1: Because Uncle Kelvy has something to tell you in the U.S. of A.
23: I sure do. Let's talk about it. It is, of course, happening today. 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
23: Sets in the app, so it's always going to pop up right top of your screen. All right, Rob, let's get to some phone calls. I don't like what I'm seeing, the up and down, the Dr. Jekyll, Mr. Hyde is what I call it. You call it inexperience and inconsistency.
22: Growing pains.
23: Ooh, show me that smile. It's a TV theme song. I'm about to get growing pains now, Alex, since he want to bring that up. All right, let's get some calls, Rob. Who we got?
22: Andre in Mississippi.
1: Alex is so fast.
22: All right.
23: You
22: gotta
23: relax, Alex.
22: Andre in Mississippi, you're on the Odd Couple Fox Sports Radio.
9: What's going on, Odd Couple?
22: How are you?
9: Hey, guys, I'm not gonna blame this on any experience. I'm gonna blame it on bad coaching. If you come down and shoot 8 straight 3-pointers,
22: 9.
9: What's going on, guys? Bring Pop back. Bill came back in 2009, 2010.
23: Pop got a lot going on right now. Let Pop be. He's resting right now, trying to get right.
22: That's right. All right, Andre, go ahead.
9: Anytime you shoot eight threes in a row, come on, guys. Come on.
23: Now, Rob and who's the caller right now? I forgot. My bad.
22: Andre
23: and Rob. Here's my only thing for both of y'all. I don't disagree. Rob, you and I have sat next to each other for now almost 2 years talking about this. Do we feel as if this ain't going to change? Like, this is the league now. Everybody, this is the new NBA.
22: No.
23: You get what I'm saying?
22: There's a winning. Like, I get what you're saying.
23: Because we do this. We do this once every 2 months, it feels like.
22: No, but this goes back, and really quickly, to even when the Atlanta Falcons lost, right? They were used to throwing the ball. They're down against the Patriots. Mm-hmm. That's when you have to run the, like, I don't care what you've done all year. You got to eat the clock. You got to set up the field goal, and you got to run the ball. That's to win the game. All right, Gabriel in New York, you're on the Odd Couple, Fox Sports Radio. What's up?
8: Good to talk to you guys. I've been listening to your show for a long time.
23: And appreciate
8: really
23: you.
8: Like you guys, and you guys do great.
22: Thank you.
8: I just want to say, Rob, I just feel like you don't give the Knicks any credit, man. Like, you call Mike Brown, you know, Charlie Brown, all these different things. And I think what Calvin was saying about just having Alvarado in the game with another playmaker with Brunson, it really helped the Knicks out. But I do agree with you, Rob. The Spurs collapsed epically.
22: They choked.
8: At the same time, being down 29 points at halftime, the Knicks could have easily quit, said, let's reset. You know, let's just go to San Antonio.
22: Disagree. I disagree that in the NBA Finals, you give up a game. You play it all the way through. What's the old saying? It's not over until the fat lady sings. You do not quit.
23: The fat lady has sung a few times, though, Rob.
22: She didn't sing.
23: She sang. Right. Jerry Sloan pulled a team. 98, 2007, the Cavs, Mike Brown, that same guy, pulled a team there when they were getting mollywopped by the Spurs and Tim Duncan and them. In 2014 Finals, game 3 and 4, Spoelstra subbed out his whole starting five. Coaches be waving the flag, Rob.
22: That's not waving the white flag. You could sub out your old team trying to get a spark from different people. The idea that you're not going to play it through until now, if you're down by 20 with 3 minutes to go, maybe, or something, but there's no way you give up a game. All right, Andre in Massachusetts, you're on the Odd Couple, Fox Sports Radio. What's up, Dre?
10: Yeah, how you doing? Thanks for taking the call. We do have to cast some dispersion on the San Antonio Spurs in terms of how they collapsed. But at the same time, you know, they did battle back. Point of fact is, once the Knicks got the game under 10, and this is midway through the fourth quarter, at that point, it is a dogfight. I do have to credit people who are killing De'Aaron Fox. He hit a big three to push it up to 8. Wemby hit a big elbow jumper to give them some cushion. But once the Knicks got it under 10, the Garden is rocking.
22: No. Andre, you know basketball. You tell me that the play that De'Aaron Fox made at the end is a basketball play.
10: Yeah, 100%. And the reason why is this, Rob. First of all, De'Aaron Fox, what is he known for? Quickness, foot speed. He had
22: a
10: He went for it in the moment. The other part of this is Victor Wembanyama missed 2 free throws.
22: You had the ball in the lead. Come on, Andre. You know better. This is where you're showing you're just a Nick Homer. You know basketball. I know you do. And for you to sit here and say go over here. Any player, former NBA player, Chris Webber on down, they all tell you they did a disservice to basketball. That's not how you play the game. And you know that. You know that's not how you play the game.
10: You're saying get back, and this is what everyone's saying now, and there's a little bit of Monday morning quarterbacking.
22: No, it's not. It's not Monday morning quarterback. Anybody who's played the game, you have the ball with the lead. You have the ball, and you have the lead, and there's 10 seconds. You don't have to put up a shot. Come on. You don't.
10: All I'm saying is Victor Wembanyama missed 2 free throws.
22: People We mentioned that, and you still had the lead despite the 2 misses. You had the lead with 10 seconds to go, okay? If they fouled him, De'Aaron Fox, and he missed the 2 free throws and the Knicks won, then you still played the game the right way, and the Knicks were better, and you missed the free throws, and they won the game. That's not what happened.
23: We appreciate it, and I appreciate Dre at least fighting back. My gosh, he didn't do the – you're right, Rob. Thank you, Rob. You know what, Rob? There you go, Dre. Put up a fight. All right. Whatever. Appreciate that. We got Foul or Fair with J.R. Gamble on the other side. Monty, hello.
22: You can fight me, you just can't win. That's the problem.
23: Yeah. At least he put up one. Adrian.
11: Yeah, you're right, Rob.
23: You're right, Rob. Rob, you were wrong. You're right, Rob.
22: You're right. Whatever.
23: Rob, I'm calling to tell you how wrong you are. For this. Oh, do you not know the game? I've covered it since 1987. You're right, Rob.
12: You know, it's funny. I have a friend who I work with, John. I don't think he's listening. But John, I work with him at the Dodgers, and he always jokes. He's like, I just want to argue with Rob Parker. And I was like, I can set this up. I was like, easily set this up.
23: Oh,
12: like, if you want to argue with Rob, we can do this. But he says it all the time. And I'm like,
23: he better not call you and be like, Monty, Rob was right.
12: He's super prepared for it. But maybe one day we'll set it up and John can come argue with Rob Parker. Guys, the Stanley Cup final continues with game 5. And the Golden Knights scored first, but Carolina responded pretty quickly.
13: Theodore comes moving up the boards, but not out. Carolina can keep it in. Ehlers with a shot directly in front. He scores! They're tapped in! It's 5 games! It's 6 goals in the Stanley Cup final! Oh, Captain Jordan Staal has tied it, and this place has gone bananas! What a series.
12: You heard it all on the Hurricanes Radio Network. Right now, they are tied at 1 apiece. They're halfway through the second period, and this series is tied at 2 apiece. The World Cup has officially started. Mexico defeated South Africa earlier this afternoon, 2-0 in Group A. South Korea and Czechia, that match is about to start in about 30 minutes or so from Guadalajara, Mexico. In Major League Baseball, the Dodgers have extended their lead over the Pirates. It's 8-4, bottom of the 8th inning. Orioles holding on to their lead over the Mariners, 7-5, top of the 8th in Baltimore. The White Sox and the Braves, that game was postponed due to inclement weather. In the WNBA, the Sky and the Fever are in overtime. Indiana Fever are up 104-101 with about 90 seconds to go. Aaliyah Boston, 30 points and 11 rebounds. Back to you guys.
23: Nice. Thank you, Monty. I'll talk to you about all this Caitlin Clark stuff going on at some point, too.
12: Yeah, we should chat.
23: Yeah, a lot of smoke going for her.
12: Smoke.
23: All right. Thank you, Monty. Appreciate it. Have a great night. It is the Odd Couple back at it. 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
15: 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Gamble.
11: That is right. It is the moment we've all been waiting for, where we dive headfirst into the MLB world of the prestigious, the courageous, and almost celebrated MLB world to bring in a professional who knows it better than anybody else. No fraudulent people said they've been covering it since Moby Dick was a guppy. I'm sorry, Rob Parker. The great J.R. Gamble from MLB Bro, because you need to go. What's up, J.R.?
17: Fellas, not to hold up the segment. I just want to say happy 40th to a guy that was a mentor of mine, gave me a shot in this game, and after, 25 years, has become a great, almost a family member. Much success. I wouldn't wish it upon any other person, and there's no better person for me to say this about than Rob Parker. So congrats, buddy.
22: Well, thank you so much, JR.
23: Nice.
22: Appreciate that. Thank you.
11: And just like that, JR Gamble's contract has been renewed at MLB.
22: Yes, he does.
11: Incredible. So if you guys are new to this segment, we bring in JR to talk about three hot topics in the MLB world. He goes first because he's our guest of honor. So JR, the Red Sox closer, Aroldis Chapman, could be on the move at the deadline.
22: Very nice. Aroldis Chapman.
11: Thank you.
22: I love that. You got it.
11: Thank you so much. Monty's been training me as a hitting on the break time. So just don't expect a reunion with the Yankees, Rob. I'm sorry to tell you this, but Chapman told ESPN Deportes that the only way he'd be open to return is if the Yankees GM Brian Cashman apologizes for how things ended between them in 2022. So easy question, JR. Foul or fair to say that Cashman needs to swallow his pride, pause, and bring Chapman back to the Bronx?
17: Hello to Kelvin as well.
23: Yo.
19: That is a foul ball.
17: Yeah, foul, sorry.
11: It's okay. We still
17: Aroldis Chapman. I don't know. I don't understand why he would even have a problem. He knows that he struggled, right? Does he remember the sixth season with the Yankees? Injuries. He had Achilles tendon, left leg infection from a tattoo. Eventually lost, right, to close the job, I think, to Clay Holmes. Had a career worst ERA over 4.5. And then ahead of the divisional series, the AL divisional series, a very crucial one, Chapman missed the mandatory team meeting at Yankee Stadium. So Cashman accused him of insubordination, I believe, and left him off the playoff roster. That's the way the ball bounces. I don't believe he needs an apology. And Cashman definitely isn't going to bow down. So as they say, cool, bro. Stay over there. All the way over there.
22: I'm with you, foul.
19: That is a foul ball.
22: It's just, there's no way, exactly. And you spelled it out beautifully. I'm sorry. He made his own bed. That's why the Yankees covered in him. Are you kidding? And he did some shady stuff, Kelvin.
23: Yep.
22: And that's how he got his way out of the Bronx. So I'm with JR. Foul.
23: Yeah, foul, man.
19: That is a foul.
23: Some of it's not your fault. You get infections from tattoos. You get hurt. You ain't performing well. And it happens. It's part of sports, especially if you play a long time. And part of the sports, we all know this, JR and Rob, is business. And if a team feels like you're not helping them and things aren't going right, they move on and they don't necessarily owe you an apology. I don't think they wronged him enough for that. I think they can get on the phone and say, look, we're trying to win. You still got talent. Come on, us running back. But I don't think it has to be some type of formal apology.
17: Right.
11: I hate when you guys all agree, but it's Fowler Fair. It's the Odd Couple.
17: It's time.
11: Yeah, it's time. It's true. It's true. The great Rob Parker, the somewhat getting there, Kelvin Washington, the great Jared Gamble. And so, guys, Mariners star Julio Rodriguez has 10 homers and 17 extra base hits in the month of May alone. As a result, he's currently on pace for career highs in home runs, doubles, walks, extra base hits, total bases, slugging, and OPS. So here it is, JR. Whoa. With Aaron Judge out, is it foul or fair to say that J-Rod should be the favorite to win the AL MVP?
17: Foul.
19: That is a foul ball.
17: And I consulted my son, J.C. Gamble, one of the swirling minds of baseball on this, and he's not even top five this year. And I agree. I think Bobby Witt, top three player in baseball, of course, will probably run away with it finally in the second half. He's the league's best hitter at short. Him and C.J. Abrams, and he's also the best defensive shortstop in MLB. So he also might steal 55 more bases this year. So it's great to see Rodriguez returning to superstar status, and he's good. But come on, guys, he only has 13 homers overall, and he's only hitting 256. His OPS is .760. Nah, Yordan Alvarez would win the MVP to me three times before Rodriguez this year. And then you got guys like Ben Rice, who's having an incredible year. Byron Buxton, Nick Kurtz, a.k.a. the Big Slurp. They're all having these great seasons. So, no, I'm glad to see Jose's back at a superstar level because I was starting to wonder.
23: Right.
17: But no way. No way.
22: I'm going to say foul.
19: That is a foul ball.
22: Here's a guy who could, and I you know, it's still a long shot, but a guy who could. With Aaron Judge being out all of this time in the Yankees, if they continue to win, and Ben Rice continues to hit and knock in runs and do what he's doing, go look at his OPS, go look at his slugging, you know what I mean? Like he would have a shot at doing it. If Judge is out for 6 weeks and the Yankees don't miss a beat, you know, they just swept the Guardians the other day, right? So I'm just saying Ben Rice could be somebody who could be a favorite.
23: I'm going to say foul as well. And you just mentioned Ben Rice.
19: That
23: Let's even go to a rookie.
19: Foul,
23: you got Nick Kurtz out there, what he's doing with the A's. And you mentioned, I mean, the leader of the house will be Yordan Alvarez right now. 22 home runs, .636 slugging percentage. I mean, it's also a nice gap, if you will. And obviously Witt, who's going to be an MVP candidate for probably another 6, 7, 8 years. So good for Julio, because me and Rob talked about him a bit. During the World Baseball Classic? We talked about a couple of times where he's got the look, he's got the personality, and obviously he's a good player. You kind of feel like...
22: He's a stud.
23: Exactly. And he obviously, his team was trying to compete for getting to the World Series last year. So he's on that list of guys who can help elevate baseball and continue to help his team. But no, not the leading candidate right now.
11: Guess I'm going to rename this segment the Agreeable Thruple.
23: No, you got one more.
11: Okay, you're right. So it is the great JR Gamble here on Fowler Fair. It's the Odd Couple with the great Rob Parker and Kelvin Washington. So now, JR, my last one for you. The first two games in Vegas have been a doozy. The A's and the Rockets have combined for 17 home runs and a 41 total runs scored entering Thursday. And now some baseball fans are worried that Vegas climate makes things a little too hitter-friendly. So, guys, and JR, is it foul or fair to say that the launching pad ballparks are bad for baseball?
17: Foul.
19: That is a foul ball.
17: I mean, it got Todd Helton, Larry Walker in the Hall of Fame eventually, you know, hitting atmosphere-aided bombs in Colorado. So if I can play in some bandbox, I would love it because offense is never bad for baseball. Because believe me, right, we're always going to have the 2-1, 3-1, 1-0 games that only the true purists can enjoy or understand what they're looking at. So having a couple of parks that are guaranteed average boosters in this era where only five teams are hitting over 255, trust me, baseball needs these parks.
22: Foul.
19: That is a foul ball. Ah!
22: We don't want these phony numbers inflated and all that where you're putting people in the Hall of Fame who don't deserve it. Go ahead, Kelly.
23: So I think that would be fair then.
17: That would be fair.
23: Yeah, you'd be fair.
19: It's a fair ball.
23: Yeah, so I'm going foul just because baseball.
19: That is a foul ball.
23: Real quick, the reason why, they just basically said 100 and some years ago, we're going to have indoor, outdoor, we're going to have small park. This right field can be higher. You can have a big beast. You can have a big wall. You can have a big green wall. So baseball's already.

0: this boat.
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10: NBC News Radio, I'm Lisa Carton. President Trump says a deal with Iran to end the war is very close, and it's behind the reason why he called off fresh strikes on the nation. Speaking from the Oval Office this afternoon.
11: We have a signing soon, and the documents are in pretty final shape, so we'll see. Very good.
10: The president says the Strait of Hormuz will open up after the deal is signed, even though U.S. Central Command insisted earlier today the strait has remained open to all commercial ships. FBI Director Kash Patel is making terrorist

0: attack prevention the agency's top priority during the FIFA World Cup. Here's Sarah Lee Kessler.
1: The World Cup has already begun with the first match in Mexico. The U.S. set to host 78 matches across 11 cities beginning Friday in Los Angeles and Saturday in New Jersey. They stretch over 39 days with the final to be held in New Jersey on July 19th. Patel says the FBI Joint Terrorism Task Force is determined to head off any potential incidents and is fully engaged and totally determined to ensure the safety of all during the competition.
0: The former head of the Securities and Exchange Commission is being nominated by President Trump to become the next permanent director of national intelligence. Jay Clayton is currently the U.S. attorney for the Southern District of New York. In a Thursday Truth Social post, Trump said few people anywhere in the legal community are respected at the level as Jay. He went on to urge the Senate to confirm him quickly. Trump appointed top federal housing official Bill Pulte to serve as acting DNI to replace former director Tulsi Gabbard, who resigned in May. The Stanley Cup Final continues tonight in Raleigh. The Hurricanes are hosting the Golden Knights for Game 5. The Canes are coming off a victory that has turned the series into a best of three. Carolina captain Jordan Staal led the way with a pair of goals, including the game winner. 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

0: all right over there? There you go.
1: That's yes. The funniest.
0: All good. All right, Carlos, you are...
2: You are
0: the last caller here on The Odd Couple, Fox Sports Radio.
2: Hello. Am I there?
0: How are you?
1: We got you.
2: Hey, guys. Yeah, it's Carl in Mobile, Alabama. You're a person didn't get my name right. It's Carl in Mobile, Alabama.
0: We got regular you. Caller. No problem. A little typo there. We got you.
1: What
0: sorry
1: you got,
0: about
1: Carl?
0: That, Carl.
2: Hey, congratulations, Rob, on your 40-year mark on MLB. Good job there.
0: Man, you know what? I appreciate that, and to be able to stick around that long is incredible. I'm serious, covering something that you love, so thank you, Carl.
2: Yes, sir, and so also wanted to add, you guys talked about the Peanuts. That was, the character's name was Franklin, not Linus. The
0: Franklin.
2: And he was,
0: yeah, you know what? Yeah. Linus has the blanket.
1: Yeah.
0: You're right. Linus has
1: Franklin.
0: The blanket.
2: Yes, but he was inspired by a true young black boy who wrote a letter to him telling him how much he loved his comic strip and wanted to be an animator. And Charles Schulz began to correspond with him and created that character. And that black person, young black male, is an animator today. And they shared that story on a news thing recently.
1: Oh, man. What a great story.
0: Girl,
1: thank you so much, brother.
0: That's a great story. Girl, I don't know why I said Frank.
1: It's all good. You're human. Don't worry about it. But I appreciate that, Carl. Made me feel better about it. I thought they was keeping Franklin out of Thanksgiving.
0: The Jason Smith Show with Mike Harmon is coming up next.
3: 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I never hear it, so I never miss it.
0: Did you hear that?
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1: NBC News Radio, I'm Lisa Carton. President Trump says a deal with Iran to end the war is very close, and it's behind the reason why he called off fresh strikes on the nation. Speaking from the Oval Office this afternoon.
2: We have a signing soon, and the documents are in pretty final shape, so we'll see. We'll see. Very good.
1: The president says the Strait of Hormuz will open up after the deal is signed, even though U.S. Central Command insisted earlier today the strait has remained open to all commercial ships. FBI Director Kash Patel is making terrorist attack prevention the agency's top priority during the FIFA World Cup. Here's Sarah Lee Kessler.
3: The World Cup has already begun with the first match in Mexico. The U.S. set to host 78 matches across 11 cities beginning Friday in Los Angeles and Saturday in New Jersey. They stretch over 39 days with the final to be held in New Jersey on July 19th. Patel says the FBI Joint Terrorism Task Force is determined to head off any potential incidents and is fully engaged and totally determined to ensure the safety of all during the competition.
1: The former head of the Securities and Exchange Commission is being nominated by President Trump to become the next permanent director of national intelligence. Jay Clayton is currently the U.S. attorney for the Southern District of New York. In a Thursday Truth Social post, Trump said few people anywhere in the legal community are respected at the level as Jay. He went on to urge the Senate to confirm him quickly. Trump appointed top federal housing official Bill Pulte to serve as acting DNI to replace former director Tulsi Gabbard, who resigned in May. The Stanley Cup Final continues tonight in Raleigh. The Hurricanes are hosting the Golden Knights for Game 5. The Canes are coming off a victory that has turned the series into a best of three. Carolina captain Jordan Staal led the way with a pair of goals, including the game winner. You're listening to the latest on NBC News Radio.
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7: Yes, I'm.

0: No.
1: You don't like Lisa?
0: There's too many of the same words being said over and over again. I'm sorry, you can't do that.
1: Really?
0: No, can't do that.
1: You like the Knicks song where they say Knicks over and over.
0: Yeah. No, they say go New York, go.
1: And they say Knicks.
0: No, not quite like
2: that. And then they threaten to burn things down. That's the remix that I heard.
1: Yeah, what are they going to do when they burn the city down?
0: You look what they're doing now when they're only up 3-1. Imagine what's going to happen.
2: It's not good, Bob.
1: Jason, not impressed by your team throwing stuff at Wemby, by the way.
0: Not my team.
1: That is your team.
0: Not my team. Okay, but it's not like the Knicks players were doing it.
1: That's part of the team.
0: Okay, no, it's not
1: all in one.
0: It's not like Brunson was outside and throwing. No.
2: I mean, because even if you got the cousin that you don't really associate with.
0: Mm.
2: Still your cousin.
0: Yeah, but it's not the fans aren't Knicks.
2: You know,
0: Knicks
2: crazy
0: fans.
2: Uncle. I mean, just keep going on with the analogy. Everybody's got one. They're all nodding, going, I got one of those. Yeah, all of you at home, you're doing the same thing. It's like, oh, yeah, that guy.
0: When we talked about the NBA playoffs, coming into the playoffs, and we talked about the Knicks, and I said they hadn't been trending well, but, hey, defensively they've been really good. They're figuring things out offensively. And the one thing, what did I say before the playoffs even started? The Knicks have been through a lot in the last couple of years, playoff-wise. And the fact that they didn't put it together, but they were playing very well defensively last month, which was a really

0: big deal that no one really talked about is that maybe the Knicks were just waiting for the playoffs to start. And it took them a couple of games, clearly, you know, against the Hawks. Losing a guy. Get that guy out on a rail.
1: Mike Brown stinks.
0: Maybe they just needed to play the younger team instead of the older team, right? But I said, that could be the case because with a lot of teams that have been through the playoff wars, yeah, the regular season isn't quite going to be what you think it's going to be. But when the playoffs come, we're flipping that switch. And that's kind of where I come down right now on Team USA for the World Cup, is that there's not been a lot over the course of the past year since Pochettino's taken over and our first game tomorrow night. There's not been a lot that tells you, oh, hey, we're ready to make a big run. But we're in an easy group, and if we win the group, we'll have an easy round of 16 match, and you're thinking, okay, quarterfinals, this could be a big run. Mm-hmm. There's not been a lot out there to show you that, oh, hey, we're really putting it together. However, the last couple of friendlies they've played, you know, I get why they played them, and they look pretty good last, outside of a couple of brain cramps, they've looked pretty good. And I like the fact that Pochettino was playing these friendlies real close to the World Cup because this team that he picked hasn't had a lot of time to play together. And especially the fact that I'm going to pick, you know, basically 17 defenders, one midfielder. I mean, okay, if something happens in midfield, we're screwed because he didn't pick enough. But they needed time to play together. I like what I saw the last couple of games, and there's maybe a little bit of, you know, maybe they're just waiting for the actual competition to start, and Team USA has a little bit more up their sleeve, right? This is supposed to be when the golden generation comes through, and this is Pulisic going to lead the United States as far as they can. They do have a lot of talent. They have not put it together. We have not had a lot of positive stories about the USMNT over the last couple of years, but I'm willing to throw it out there that maybe this is just they're waiting for the tournament to start. Because the rest of it is Pochettino feels like I'm just here as an advisor and I'm beating it back to Europe as soon as the World Cup is over. And, you know, who knows what the future is going to be. We have a Berhalter and a Reyna both on the team. Mm-hmm. How can that go wrong? But again, I'm willing to throw it open that maybe this is just they need to play and they're going to show us something. So I feel much more optimistic than I think I have the right to be for Team USA.
1: Well, but that's it. We look at with the group stage, you got an expanded field, opportunity knocks. There is that large divide. Squad, what, 13 guys back. Pulisic, we've been waiting on it forever. Like, you've seen him shine in different competitions. And here, I think he's, what, one goal from Ty and Wijnaldum for second all-time for U.S. men's national team. You and I have been doing this long enough where we were looking at the physique and the power of Jozy Altidore was going to be that guy to run through. Nah, he couldn't stay healthy. Hammy's got him. With this squad, I think the best thing we can say about it and the most exciting part is that there's not been a lot of noise around this team, right? The selection process, a little odd, right? The way you're going through, it's like, all right, you got an email and that's it. You're either in or you're out. But if that's the weirdest and most contentious piece of the process, I think we're doing okay. Remember, we were 4 years ago talking about guys fighting. You mentioned the two surnames there. It's like, no, you, and all of these things. If the worst that's swirling is, hey, this guy might be in for a massive transfer fee in his league if this breaks, right? It's like, okay, I don't care because that means the U.S. won.
0: Yeah.
1: Right?
0: Yeah.
1: Or they've performed well. Like, all of that's great. You can fight the European clubs about that all you want. Here, it's the, if you can get a little bit of run. And certainly the group sets up nicely starting tomorrow with Paraguay.
0: Yeah, I mean, look, when you host the World Cup, you get an easy draw.
1: Sure.
0: That's how it goes, right? I love getting the, being the beneficiary of something that everybody else has been the beneficiary of over the course of the time, the World Cup. And as long as they win the group, the Elite Eight, this quarterfinal round, should be there. We should get. Now, not winning, and suddenly that group, that round of 16 game becomes a lot more difficult.
1: Sure.
0: So, but again, I've not seen so much to be so high on this team. It's not like I've seen them trend. But yes, the quiet has been good. And again, maybe they're the Knicks. We just need the games to start, and we're going to show you. Because that's clearly what the Knicks, they needed the games to start, and they were going to show us exactly what they were, and this is what we've seen
1: so far. Pretty excited to see it. 50-1 to win it all, plus 138 to win the group.
0: I'll give you a big World Cup bold prediction. We got more on the NBA Finals coming up next. We are going back to Game 6 in Vegas with the Hurricanes, a chance to win the Cup. They close it out over the Golden Knights 4-2. We got more on this next. I'd rather lie to you.
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0: Vice President J.D. Vance and Iranian officials. The president says the Strait of Hormuz will open up after the deal is signed, even though U.S. Central Command insisted earlier today the strait has remained open to all commercial ships. The man accused of shooting and killing a Minnesota state lawmaker and her husband has pleaded guilty to federal charges. Vance Bolter was charged with shooting and killing Minnesota Representative Melissa Hortman and her husband Mark. State Senator John Huffman, his wife Yvette, and their daughter Hope were also injured in a separate shooting. Bolter reached a deal with federal prosecutors that took the death penalty off the table. The judge accepted the recommendation from the government of 2 consecutive life sentences plus 40 years. President Trump says he's taking action to lower the cost of seafood for Americans. Trump announced he's reversing regulations on the fishing industry to increase competitiveness with other countries.
1: It's amazing. They had I think it was 500 mile by 500 mile, massive amount. The Atlantic Ocean, you weren't allowed to fish, but Canada was. Japan was. They all came in to fish, but our people weren't allowed to fish there.
0: Fishing industry workers were with Trump when he signed his executive order in the Oval Office today. 8 people have been indicted in federal court in Michigan in a case involving alleged threats targeting University of Michigan leaders. They're charged with conspiracy, witness intimidation, and property destruction charges. Prosecutors allege the group engaged in threats, vandalism, and intimidation targeting university officials, law enforcement, and the Jewish Federation of Metropolitan Detroit. One of the group's alleged demands was to get the university to sever ties with Israel. 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
5: I like that I sounded like Monty in that little drop back in.
4: No, he's
5: blah, blah, blah.
4: He's not the best analyst in the business for nothing, guys. There we go. A very happy Alex Teichert right now. His South Korea squad.
6: Oh!
4: Now.
6: I'm so excited. Jason, what great things can I tell you about Korea?
4: Go.
6: All right, that's it.
4: I thought you... Well, they're up 2-1 in this game.
6: I'm watching the game.
4: Okay.
6: Can we do a Korea game later?
4: Okay, sure.
5: Ooh, yeah, facts okay. About Korea. Yeah, let's go.
6: I'll drop one.
4: The television show MASH took place in what country and during what war?
6: No, I'll give you things. You tell me if it was done in Korea or not.
4: Oh, okay. All right, very good. Okay.
6: Perfect.
4: Squid Game.
5: I dig that.
6: Yes.
4: All right, very good. There we go. Okay.
6: Yes.
4: All right, good. Okay, we're good. All right, we're
6: I'm perfect. So excited.
4: Okay, very good. So again, 90th minute right now. South Korea with a 2-1 lead. Now, we said last week, boy, when Jag Christian Watson, I mean Jag not because he's a Jaguar, but because he's just a guy, signs a 4-year, $110 million contract despite the fact he has shown difficulty staying healthy and producing, hey, that's the contract that's going to make people stop paying wide receivers. I'm not going to do it because it's incredibly out of control. Oh, that's nothing compared to the contract that was given out today to Jalen Coker. Right? Now, if you can't be started in fantasy, you can't make big money. Like, that should be the rule.
5: Wow, okay.
4: If you can't be, and I don't know any fantasy league, unless you're going so deep, you're in one of those leagues where, hey, we play 10 wide receivers every week. I don't know when you are ever playing Jalen Coker.
5: No.
7: Hey, I play him all the time, by the way. Jalen really? Coker, we call ourselves the Cokeheads, okay?
4: Okay.
7: Jalen Coker is a legend in the fantasy community. He is the sleeper of all sleepers. Uh-huh. He was great down the stretch. He had an elite playoff game. Dominated the Rams.
4: One playoff game that didn't matter in fantasy at all.
7: Better than Watson's contract. Okay. 3 years for $41 million. Probably produces as much as Watson or close.
4: Brando, was your record like 0-13 in fantasy? Because if you were playing him every week, I can't believe you won.
7: Well, I was not playing him every week, but
4: said he's a fan.
7: In deep leagues, I played him in a few deep leagues. I did not win those leagues.
4: How deep is your league to play a guy that in 2 years

0: hasn't caught more than 33 passes in a season and can averages around 500 yards.
1: He is cryptocurrency, Jalen Coker. There, it's going to pop, and once it does, this is like the SpaceX valuation. It's going to go crazy. The IPO just went crazy. It's going to go crazy for Jalen Coker this year. I'm telling you, buy.
0: Okay, however much he paid you for the last couple minutes, I hope it's worth it. I saw this contract today, Mike, with the Panthers. I said, okay, so you're paying a guy you don't have to pay, who's your number two receiver, that, again, in 2 years, number one, can't stay healthy, because 11 games each of his first 2 years, and two, again, 33 passes. Mm-hmm. The guy's catching two passes a game. This is 2 to 3 passes a game, and we're paying him $12 to $14 million a year. This 3-year, $12 million a year extension, he is just a guy. Wide receiver salaries have gone off the deep end in the NFL.
2: Yeah, but this isn't prohibitive, right? I mean, the Watson... You take it to a whole other level. You start getting into that stratosphere. Can't stay healthy. Potential for the big play threat, right? 17.5 yards per catch and good in the red zone. That's what we've seen from Watson in the past. To Brandon's point about Coker, I mean, you need someone to move the chains. And right now with the market and the salary cap of $300 million, a guy that catches 3 to 5 balls a game.
0: No. It's 2 to 3 balls a game.
2: He only played 11.
0: That's
2: he averaged three.
0: Too. So the other games, he's averaged zero. So in a third of the games, he's averaged zero.
2: I understand that. Look, I'm going forward. I'm not paying him on what he did. Didn't we just have this discussion yesterday or the day before? Didn't we do that whole thing?
0: He's
2: the Patrick Mahomes contract, right?
0: He's been in the league 2 years.
2: Okay,
0: you don't have to pay him yet.
2: I know you don't, and I agree with that.
0: 3 years.
2: I agree with that part of the argument. I don't need to get there. But if you think that the breakout is there, it's one of those Atlanta Braves, ill-fated Chicago White Sox back in the day, that this is the guy you're backing. You're backing Bryce Young. You're in this next phase that you think he's going to be the guy to take off and maybe be there. I don't think it's a prohibitive amount of money.
0: It's $12 million when the salary, you run up to that salary cap pretty quickly in the NFL. And I want to pay a guy $12 million a year that I know is good. I don't want to give a guy $12 million that, well, maybe he's going to be good sometime the next couple of years. So far, he's just been below average. And I'm going to give him $12 million a year? I mean, come on, man. You could pay John Mechie that kind of money.
2: But if you see the end of the season, right? Final week, playoff game, and thinking that Young is going to take that next step forward. Whether it happens or not, I don't know. But you're also looking at a salary cap that goes up $20 million a year. And if you think this is the guy on the come, the old third-year receiver law, remember that from fantasy all those years ago? Let's go, baby. Come on.
0: You can't.
2: Division stinks. Opportunity knocks.
0: If I can't play you in fantasy, I can't give you a $12 million a year contract. I mean, really, it's honestly, if I can't play you in fantasy in a standard league where it's two wide receivers, maybe a couple of flex spots, if I can't play you in any one of those spots, I can't give you $12 million.
2: Yeah, but I got to bring Brandon back in. What do you call this coin, though? And what's the picture on the coin?
1: What coin? Oh, the cryptocurrency coin?
2: If we're
1: going
2: to go to the cryptocurrency coin.
1: Coke coin. Coker coin. There we go. We'll make it a little more.
2: You got to keep it clean
1: friendly.
2: For the people.
0: Oh, boy.
1: Coker coin.
0: You guys are insane.
1: By the way, the Cokeheads, it's about Jalen Coker, not a substance that is not.
0: Now you said that.
2: Now you're defending yourself.
0: Coming
2: too much.
0: Up next, we got a big World Cup prediction for the USA, Fox. We are
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0: Ceremony could take place this weekend.
1: The Strait will officially open as soon as we sign, which could be soon, very soon, maybe over the weekend in Europe.
0: The signing may involve Vice President J.D. Vance and Iranian officials. The former head of the Securities and Exchange Commission is being nominated by President Trump to become the next permanent director of national intelligence. Jay Clayton is currently the U.S. attorney for the Southern District of New York. In a Thursday Truth Social post, Trump said few people anywhere in the legal community are respected at the level as Jay. He went on to urge the Senate to confirm him quickly. Trump appointed top federal housing official Bill Pulte to serve as acting DNI to replace former director Tulsi Gabbard, who resigned in May. Waymo is launching a new subscription tier called Waymo Premier as it pursues an aggressive expansion plan.
2: The service will cost $30 a month, and it targets avid users in some of the most popular markets. According to a blog post from the Alphabet-owned company, the new subscription tier is invite-only to start for select riders in San Francisco, Los Angeles, and Phoenix. Subscribers can expect prioritized matching, up to 5 free cancellations per month, and they'll earn 10% back in loyalty credits or Waymo cash for each trip.
0: The first match of the World Cup is in the books. Mexico defeated South Africa 2-0 to open up the tournament in Mexico City. South Korea is currently facing Czechia in Guadalajara. The U.S. team kicks off on Friday for their opener against Paraguay in Los Angeles. The global tournament featuring 48 countries from around the world is taking place in North America for the first time since 1994. 11 matches are right here in the U.S. You're listening to the latest on NBC News Radio.
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0: was near where Columbia, near the Columbia campus, where there's hundreds of fans spilling on the street because there were watch parties all over the city last night. And the fans just wanted to cheer about something, right? They're yelling about the Knicks and everything else. And a big UPS truck. I mean, and props to UPS delivering late, right?
1: Like it's, all you know, night, it's midnight. Every night. I mean, look, it is the city that never sleeps. Yeah. Evidently, UPS doesn't either.
0: The city never sleeps. Got to slip you an Ambien. New York. So a UPS truck pulls up. And you think I'm going to say, oh, my goodness, what happened? No, the fans just see this UPS truck pull up. And they start giving the UPS truck chants like MVP chants. Like they chant MVP for Brunson in the Garden. Here, here's audio. Here's the fans because a UPS truck pulls up. This is what they started chanting. They're just chanting UPS. And they're going into the UPS truck to shake hands with the his head, he's shaking his head. Hey, I'm cheering the UPS driver. I'm so excited at this comeback. I'm gonna kick, here's a big truck. Hey, guy driving a big truck. Yeah, guy driving a truck. Like, that's the celebration they wanted
1: to
0: have.
1: You're drunk. You're riding the lightning. You are going to celebrate any damn thing that comes through. I mean, that's brilliant. Again, I love the fact that the UPS drivers were out there. I mean, Amazon drivers probably out and about as well. I mean, they might have gotten the same reaction. But in this case, the UPS driver is the hero.
0: He's the
1: hero.
0: And
1: I'm glad it's just handshakes and kisses and, hey, good luck.
0: He's not the hero we asked for, but he's the hero we needed. The guy that just I'm just pulling up in a UPS truck. UPS! Yeah! UPS!
1: But don't UPS. You want that moment before it becomes that when he sees the throng of people going, ah, crap.
0: Now, I do think this. If it was a DHL truck, they would have done the same thing. Right.
1: Sure. Well, yeah.
0: But if it was something like, 1-800-Flowers, like would they have done 1-800-Flowers? No, they would have done that. But because you could do a UPS chant like MVP,
1: you're chanting for UPS. Well, I mean, the flowers just start going, flowers, Daryl. Oh.
0: DHL, DHL. All right, we can do that. Yeah.
1: You know, that's the most attention DHL's gotten in a while.
0: Yeah, I mean, is they even around? I'm just thinking of delivery things that you could have done a UPS MVP chant to.
1: International mail, I seem to get DHL.
0: Okay. Like, what if it was FedEx?
1: When I made deals overseas for cards or whatever.
0: Would fans have done FedEx? Would they have done that?
1: Maybe.
0: I don't know, but UPS.
1: It seems like they were in regardless of the bit, though.
0: I mean, that's the great. I'm just going to cheer anything. I'm going to cheer anything that shows.
1: U.S. Mail. U.S. Mail. I mean, come on. They need that attaboy.
0: Exit out by the Fresca exit, Swollen Dome, the Jason Smith Show with my best friend, Mike Harmon.
2: That is not John Cena.
0: No, it's Mike Harmon. MikeHarmon. Coming up next. Going into game five, whether the NBA realizes it or not, they have a huge Wemby problem. That's next. Jason and Mike Fox.
3: Jason, we should be talking about Korea game two.
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9: NBC News Radio, I'm Tammy Trujillo. At least one person's dead in Iowa. A severe storm slammed the Midwest tonight. A man in Des Moines was killed after being struck by a falling tree. Meanwhile, millions are under the threat of severe weather after NOAA's Storm Prediction Center upgraded the severe weather risk over Chicago and other parts of the Midwest. The SPC's issued a severe thunderstorm watch for parts of Illinois, Indiana, and Ohio, and is warning of widespread damaging winds as well as tornadoes. President Trump says a deal with Iran to end the war is very close, and it's a reason he called off fresh strikes on the nation. Speaking from the Oval Office on Thursday afternoon, Trump said an official signing ceremony could take place this weekend, maybe in Europe, involving Vice President J.D. Vance and Iranian officials. The president says the Strait of Hormuz will open up after the deal is signed, even though U.S. Central Command insisted earlier today the strait has remained open to all commercial ships. The White House and UFC are creating a public-private partnership ahead of this weekend's fight card on the South Lawn. Secretary of State Marco Rubio signed a memorandum of understanding with the Mixed Martial Arts Company in a ceremony on Thursday afternoon. He referred to the UFC as the United Nations of Fighting, praising the company for bringing together athletes from different countries. The man accused of shooting and killing a Minnesota state lawmaker, her husband, and their dog has pleaded guilty to federal charges. Vance Belter was charged with shooting and killing Minnesota Representative Melissa Hortman and her husband Mark. State Senator John Hoffman and his wife Yvette and their daughter Hope were also injured in a separate shooting. Belter reached a deal with federal prosecutors that took the death penalty off the table, and the judge accepted the recommendation from the government of two consecutive life sentences plus 40 years. Steven Spielberg's sci-fi film Disclosure Day is looking to take number one at this weekend's box office. The movie is expected to bring in at least $35 million in North America and about $65 million around the globe. You're listening to the latest from NBC News Radio.
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0: Bucher last night. He said, you know, the Spurs played too fast and you know, they kept thinking they were going to make threes like they did in the first half. And I got his point to a point, but it was different than that for the Spurs. Why did they keep taking through 29-point lead here in the third? Why are they taking these threes? The Spurs are pissed. 4 days they've had to be in New York and hear about the Knicks and hear about the finals and see Ben Stiller and Tracy Morgan and Chalamet and hear about the prices and all the watch parties. And they were just so sick of the Knicks. And you can see when they went out every game, they are out there at the beginning of the game and they are dominant, right? They come into the game much better prepared for the game than the Knicks
1: focus,
0: do, right?
1: Absolutely.
0: But they're up 29 at halftime, right? They get the two early fouls on Karl-Anthony Towns and they are rolling. They didn't want to just win the game. They wanted to win by 100. They didn't just want to beat the Knicks, but you could tell the way they were. They thought, we want to win this game and put such a stamp on this and say, blank new, you Nork. We're going back now to San Antonio. We're going up 3-2. We're coming back, and we're going to win this series. And they wanted to win. Again, that's why they're taking all these threes, because it was stupid. Why are you taking all these shots? Slow things down a bit. Get Wemby in the post. Get to the free throw line more, right? That's what you did in the game you won. But they wanted to keep taking these threes and these bad shots because they wanted to win by 100. Winning the game wasn't enough, right? Because I can't believe Mitch Johnson's in the huddle going, guys, more threes. No, hey, guy, let's take things down. But again, they're taking all these bad shots. Not like the Knicks were suddenly doing different things defensively, but they're taking all these bad shots. So by the time it got to the fourth quarter and it's a 15-point game, hey, that's a game that's there for the Knicks. You see their comeback ability. I know the Spurs probably thought we still got 15 points. It's in the Knicks' wheelhouse, right? You let the Knicks come back at the last 8 minutes of that third quarter because you decided we want to win by 100. That's why they lost.
1: Well, you watch Brunson and Anunoby go nuts as well. Again, you know, adding two to the scoreboard each time keeps that lead out there and gets you towards that 50.
0: Yeah.
1: Calling a timeout.
0: Mm-hmm.
1: Spelling your best player, maybe for a couple minutes. Not continuing to keep the ball in De'Aaron Fox's hands. All of these things. But I do like the hubris because it goes in line with the, well, we keep giving them games.
0: Yeah.
1: Why as opposed to giving them credit.
0: Why is Wemby still in the game? Why is Wemby still
1: 44
0: playing
1: minutes.
0: When you're up by 30? Why is that going on? We want to win by 100. And now you lost.
1: Because they hate the Knicks.
0: So there you go. Well, yeah, I could say it. Exit Abbott of Fresca, exit Swollen Dome. For Mike, I'm Jason. Coming up next, my buddy Ben Maller. You are listening to Fox Sports Radio. Team USA, yo.
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0: federally funded programs. Waltz and Ellison deny any wrongdoing, calling the allegations politically motivated. Pixar has released the trailer for its upcoming movie, Gatto. According to the logline, Nero the cat lives in Venice, Italy, and begins to question whether he's lived the right lives. Gatto hits theaters on March 5th. 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
1: There are so many reasons why you listen to us. 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Thank you. 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

0: Lorena from Femi. Detlef Shrimp, Seattle legend, guessed by Eloy from Compton. I ran into somebody who went to college with Detlef Shrimp a few months ago. Very random. And this is what came up in conversation. I hate small talk, but it's like, yeah, I played college basketball with Detlef Shrimp. Okay, good for you. Robbie, the Mariner fan, he said, Rob the Goat Man is the answer. And then he gave the correct answer, knowing that I would not read that on the air, nor would I mention Alf the Alien Opiner also saying that answer. How dare you? The Madden ambulance driver from Big Greg in Iowa, that's his answer. Tippy Martinez, Orioles legend, Orioles, as our friend Helmet Man would say, from Mr. Nice Guy. Robinson Cano, don't you know, guessed by Eek in Roseville, Minnesota. The great George Mitterwald from Doc Dan in Minnesota. Who else do we have? Page down. Don Juan says Ken Griffey Jr. is the answer. And, yeah, he says happy Friday from Don Juan. Yvonne Lendl from Eileen. That's a name I haven't heard in a long time. You know who Yvonne Lendl is, Lorena?
1: No.
0: What sport do you think that person played?
1: Golf.
0: Close. Tennis. Oh. I feel like tennis and golf are related. It should be related.
1: You hold the stick up instead of down, you know.
0: There you go. Ryan in Mexico going with Greg Brock is his answer. What say you, Lorena?
1: Best hitter, Martin Lawrence.
0: Martin Lawrence. Okay, interesting answer. No, that is unfortunately incorrect. So Cole Young hit the leadoff home run for Seattle at 22 years, 317 days. Only Mariners in history with a leadoff home run at a younger age are Julio Rodriguez and Spike Owen. Spike Owen. The only reason I did that question is to mention the name Spike Owen, who was a light-hitting shortstop for the Mariners. He was traded to the Red Sox.
2: Who?
0: He was on the 86 Red Sox.
2: Never heard of him.
0: Went to the World Series and had one of the great choke jobs of all time against the Mets. Bill Buckner back in the day. 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
0: It's the hour of the World Cup. So far, so good. Nobody got injured. Nobody's been hurt so far. We'll keep it going. And if you want to chime in on the X machine, that's at Ben Maller. I saw the people at FIFA humiliated as the match between South Korea and Czechia, or whatever it's called, they had tons of empty seats. Tons of empty seats. So, that's what happens. They miscalculated the market. You can say hello to Lorena. Lorena, FSR Tech Queen.
18: Hi, Bill.
0: Don't talk to me. And Koopaloop, a Bronco fan. That's a Bronco fan. Your comments can and will be used against you in the court of sports radio. So please, please act accordingly. All right, back to it we go. And we'll get back to the calls. Also, lame jokes of the hour. Lame jokes this hour. In about 10 minutes or so, we'll have that. We look forward to the lame jokes of the week. And we did have the first ever World Cup pick 'em with a hopper. The Hopper. Hop on, hop off, the Hopper. Kathy in Madison wants to answer the riddle of the day. If you just turned on the Magic Audio Box, a World Cup reporter went viral after walking out in the middle of live TV on a broadcast to blank. What did they do? Let's see. Does anyone know? We go to the great unwashed. Femi says to go smoke a cig. All right. To flirt. That's from Eileen in San Francisco. To hold a sign up saying boycott the World Cup hosted by USA, USA, USA. That's Kathy in Madison. To drop a heater from the Sawman in Mississippi. To go to Yosemite like the kids from 90210 did. This is a very important episode for Ferg Dog, who watched that episode today, and he's mentioned it now twice during the show. Alf, the alien opiner, says to go powder their nose. Yes, they're doing a little powdered sugar. Courtesy Flusher says, a left to punch blind Scott in the mouth. Eat a bologna sandwich from Rob. Can we do a wellness check on Rob, the goat man, in Des Moines? I don't think he ripped Robbie the Mariner fan. Everything okay? Let's see. To look at the mountains from King Rory. What else do we have? He left to pay the parking meter from Donkey Sausage. That's his answer. Feed his dogs from Eek in Roseville, Minnesota. Go drink some gasoline from Scrooge. Wow. He's in the younger demo. He's getting older by the day. To walk like an Egyptian, guessed by JT the Wingman outside Knoxville, Tennessee. Elmo after dark. Everyone loves Elmo unless they want to kill Elmo. D is for dancing dangerously. What else do we have? Page down. Let's see here. Trucker Joe said something about the alphabet. I don't want to get a call, Trucker Joe. It's Friday. I want to make sure my bosses don't call me, so I'm probably not going to read that whole thing. What else do we have? Paige Dan left the broadcast to go twerk from Douglas in Mississippi. Fat Daddy says he left live TV to cut his toenails. He had a hangnail. That's what he said. Our buddy Timmy from Busco, Indiana. Timmy, you going to become a Bears fan now? No? Okay. He walked out to get a mandatory hydration break.
18: Timmy!
0: That's from Tim, or Timmy, rather, in Busco, Indiana. And Lorena, a World Cup reporter, has gone viral for walking out in the middle of live TV, a live broadcast, to blank.
19: Check for better service.
0: Is that correct? Let's see here. Is that correct? No. It turns out an Argentinian journalist abandoned his post in front of the microphone in order to get a photo with Shakira. Yeah. How about that? The pop icon. The Colombian pop icon.
19: Too, yeah.
0: Is that... Would you walk away from live TV to shake hips with Shakira?
19: Yes, 100%.
0: That's worth it, right? That's worth it.
19: You can get Shakira. Another job if you need to.
0: Yeah, exactly. Shakira, and how many times are you going to have a chance to be around Shakira? Come on.
19: Never.
0: Was at the a game in Mexico City before the opening match, and I guess she was there to perform. I did not see any of this, but she was out there doing her thing, and this guy saw and said, wait a minute, I got to get a nice photo. So better photo, that guy with Shakira or Ernie Johnson with Taylor Swift the other night at Madison Square Garden. I'm going to go Ernie Johnson with Taylor Swift. Not that I wouldn't want a photo with Shakira either, but, you know. Let's go to the phones. Let's say hello to Andrew in Bakersfield, California. Hello, Andrew. Welcome.
20: Hey, Ben. I bought a hybrid this month.
0: Congratulations.
20: Thank you. It's green. And, but
0: I thought you were blind.
20: That's correct. I normally get the sativa model, but this month I went with the hybrid. So
0: all right. The lame jokes are actually in about 10 minutes, not now.
20: So you said you played AYSO soccer and correction. I did not play baseball in high school, but I did grow up playing soccer. But I had this thought, Ben, okay? You know, pot is legal in Amsterdam, right? So my question is, in how many countries around the world is pot legal? Because in the United States, and is it legal in Canada? Is it legal in Mexico? Because in the United States, many places, it is.
18: Andrew, I feel like they have this machine for this. It's called Google or AI or something. Like, you can have all those. Like, what are you doing here? Like, you're wasting our time, Andrew. It's a bad job by you.
20: Okay, but so they come to imagine, because Steve Covino and Davis were talking about foreigners coming to America, visitors, people, and talking about Taco Bell and loving it and all that stuff. I thought to myself, how awesome would it be to go to California and it, you know, pot's legal. But
18: yes, yeah. I'm sure all the tourists from Iran are very excited in Iraq. they're very happy that they can have some weed when they come to L.A. Okay, thank you, Andrew. Andrew's really going for that worst call of the year, isn't he? He's really trying to settle in on that. He's got some tough competition with Dorco and Poppy in San Diego.
21: Oh, he doesn't even touch Dorco.
18: Dorco's next level. He's serious, though. He sent me, I haven't looked at it. I have a bunch of email I got to get to, but he sent me something about, he came up with a logo for the Malapalooza. He wants to make some, like, hats and shirts and stuff like that. So, he's apparently going to do it. Isn't the shipping from Hawaii going to be too much, though? I guess you could do it remotely or whatever from the States. Let's go to Izzy. Let's get Izzy with it. Hello, Izzy. Welcome in L.A. What's up, Izzy?
22: Hey, how you doing, Ben? Love your show, man. First time caller. Wanted to say I feel like you're my brother from another mother. Even though I'm Mexican, maybe you're white.
18: Oh, we're all human beings in this world, Izzy. We're all related. Right? We all have the same crap we got to deal with, right? We got to get through life, you know, pay bills, all that stuff.
22: Yes. Just wanted to chime in on the World Cup ticket prices, man. Just wanted to say I had to skip my child support payment for this month just to go to one of the games, man.
18: The kid will understand when they're older. You know, Pops had to go see a soccer game. Come on, man. What's wrong with you? You don't need diapers. What's come on, please.
22: Yeah. So, yeah, that's all I wanted to say, brother, man. You know what? You guys have a good night, man.
18: Thank you, Izzy. The great Izzy making his debut. And if he becomes a regular, Get Izzy With It. That'll be the name, right? Does anyone disagree? That's a good name? Get Izzy With It?
19: I think that's a great name.
18: It's a great name. We'll get Izzy With It. Thank you. No one's ever done that before.
19: Getting Izzy With It. Na, na, na, na, na, na.
18: Yeah. Let's go to Poppy in San Diego. Speak of the caller, and he shall appear. Hello, Poppy in San Diego.
23: Hello, Ben Maller. I'm going to talk about the World Cup, and we're going to say people want to hear the World Cup pick, Poppy's pick. So, we're going to get onto it.
18: You know what I love, Poppy, is you have called this show for many, many years, and we have consistently told you nobody wants to hear the picks, and you're still doing it. You are so stubborn. You're the most stubborn man I've ever met, and I love that about you.
23: Oh, thanks. Well, people do want to hear about the World Cup. You're talking about the World Cup, so you're big boss. Everyone's up. So let's go on to the World Cup.
18: All right. I'm going to set a clock here. I'm going to have a Poppy timer. Let me go around the room here. Lorena, hold on a sec. Cool your jets. Lorena, how long should I allow Poppy to pollute the airwaves of Fox Sports Radio? Very powerful platform. How long should I give him? Should I give him like a minute, 30 seconds, 2 minutes?
19: I was thinking 37 seconds.
18: 37. Coop, do you agree or disagree? Should I give him more or less 37 seconds, Lorena says?
21: Oh, geez, that's like absolute
23: max. I disagree.
18: What's that? What are you saying, Poppy? What?
23: You were asking Coop. I thought you were asking me.
18: Well, no, you would say 37 minutes is what you would say.
23: No, I say, I'll say like at least 2 minutes because people want to hear the recap.
18: That's, I mean, 2 minutes, I'll quit. I'll walk out. I'm done. That's it. This is the last show. 2 minutes, I'm done. You know what? I like you. I'm going to give you 39 seconds. How about that? 39 seconds. Okay, I'll give you, hey, don't question me. I'll take those seconds away. 39 seconds. I'm gonna say 3-2-1. You're on your way. That's it. We're gonna blow you up after 30.
23: Can I get a request, though, bro? If you're gonna do that, can World Cup vibes? Can she put the Shakira music, the one that she's sang in Mexico City? World Cup vibes, you know? Ole, ole, ole. Come on.
2: That's gonna cut into your time.
18: Yeah, it's gonna.
23: All right, never mind.
18: We're down to 38 seconds now. 38 seconds. Because you didn't listen to me. 38 seconds. We gave him an extra second. You're 3-2-1. You're on your way and go.
23: Tomorrow the World Cup. That's a good game. It's gonna be in SoFi, guys. We got Team USA, Paraguay. We're gonna go with USA. We're gonna take USA on Saturday's game. There's a couple games on there, but we're gonna go on the revenge game. A revenge game.
18: 20 seconds. 20 seconds.
23: Brazil on the other World Cup. They lost to Morocco. We're gonna go with Brazil on the Saturday game. Brazil's gonna win. And on Sunday game.
18: 10 seconds. 10 seconds.
23: We're gonna go with Holland beating Japan. Holland, watch out with the Netherlands team. Holland, I really love them, and they're gonna play. But the best day, number one is.
18: All right, time's up. Time's up. Time's up. Time's up. Time's up.
23: Oh man, that was
18: Poppy,
23: it.
18: You could have done that in 10 seconds. Just say I like the USA. I like, you know, just name the teams you like. That's it.
23: Yeah. Oh, okay. I gotta say I like USA.
18: Okay, thank you. We've got Big Ben's lame jokes of the week. We'll get to that, and we will do it. There's Poppy. We'll do it next. However, it is the B Block. What hour is it? 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
1: NBC News Radio, I'm Tammy Trujillo. President Trump says a deal ending the war in Iran could be signed as soon as this weekend. Mark Mayfield has the latest.
2: Trump spoke from the Oval Office on Thursday.
7: With the Strait will officially open as soon as we sign, which could be soon, very soon, maybe over the weekend. In Europe.
2: The president said an official signing ceremony could take place this weekend, maybe in Europe, involving Vice President J.D. Vance and Iranian officials. The president says the Strait of Hormuz will open up after the deal is signed, even though U.S. Central Command insisted earlier on Thursday that the strait has remained open to all commercial ships. I'm Mark Mayfield.
1: The U.S. Park Police are investigating after the numbers 8647 appeared etched in the grass near the Washington Monument. Images taken from the top of the monument show the numbers, which were apparently created from dead or discolored grass. The Trump administration's argued in the past that the term 8647 could constitute a threat against the nation's 47th president. The Department of the Interior called the message deranged vandalism, adding that anyone who makes a threat against the president will be found and held accountable. Almost one in three Americans are not checking their bank balances because of anxiety. That's according to a U.S. Bank survey of over 3,000 adults. Younger adults reported the sharpest money stress, with nearly half of Gen Z saying they avoid checking their accounts entirely. Nearly three-quarters of millennials reported high or moderate anxiety over checking and savings balances, while one in four adults said they would need at least $10,000 saved to avoid financial stress. The first day of the 2026 FIFA World Cup is in the books. Mexico defeated South Africa 2-0 to open the tournament in Mexico City, followed by South Korea taking down Czechia 2-1 in Guadalajara. The U.S. begins its run today, battling Paraguay at SoFi Stadium in Los Angeles. The final will be held in New York at MetLife Stadium on July 19th. 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
1: Knock, knock. Who's there? Lame week. Lame week who? It's Big Ben's lame joke of the week.
0: That it is our buddy Weed Man there in Florida, Billy. Hello,
2: yeah,
0: Billy.
2: You made me laugh, Ben. I love you.
0: All right, Billy. Well, listen. Did you know that the excitement of the FIFA World Cup is now streaming live on Fox One? 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
0: Yeah, the official English streaming platform to catch every unforgettable moment. 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You'll be watching, right, Weed Man? Right?
2: Absolutely.
0: Yeah. 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Thanks for playing along. USA versus Paraguay live from SoFi in LA. 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All right, we ready for some jokes, Weed Man?
2: Yeah, make me laugh.
0: All right, these are actual jokes by actual listeners, care of BenMallerShow@gmail.com. Who is Weed Man's favorite basketball player?
2: Who?
0: Victor Wembanyama is your favorite there. That's Brendan from Boston. Did you hear Weed Man and Lisa are the VIP guests for Taylor Swift's Madison Square Garden wedding?
3: Wow, I would love that. I would love that.
0: I bet you would. Lisa's online. Well, apparently Weed Man says it'll be one of the high points of his life. That's Tom in Indiana. All right. Did you hear that Weed Man Hippie got arrested for apparently fooling around on a plane? How about that, Weed
2: Man? Wow, really?
0: Yeah, yeah. He was arrested for hijacking, I guess, is the term there. That's George in Uvalde, Texas. He's a teacher. When's the last time you were on a plane, Weed Man?
2: Oh, years ago, long time ago.
0: Like in the 2000s or before 2000s?
2: Yeah, I was thinking the 2000s, okay. Early 2000s.
0: I got you. What did Weed Man yell when he saw the video of Ben Stiller ignoring a homeless guy outside the garden?
2: What?
0: Ben, I hate you. That's from Eric in Kansas. John, be ready, Weed Man. John from Youngstown, Ohio says, what is the greatest lame joke of all time?
2: What?
0: Weed Man looking in the mirror. What does Weed Man exemplify? What does Weed Man exemplify?
2: What?
0: Everything that is currently wrong in society. That's John in Youngstown, Ohio. That's not nice. And how ugly is Weed Man?
2: How ugly?
0: He's so ugly, he trick or treats through the phone is what he does. Through the phone. There you go. All right. I think that's all we have time for. All right. Thank you, Weed Man. Lisa. 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
1: 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The mailbag. Very popular. 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Also available on the X Machine at Ben Maller. That's at Ben Maller. You can say hello to Lorena, the FSR Tech Queen.
13: Hi, Bill.
1: And she can be found at FSR Tech Queen. Also, Koobaloo, a Bronco fan. That's a Bronco fan. And your comments can and will be used against you. I saw a photo of Alf. He had a little photo there he had taken as he acquired one of the backup infielders from the Red Sox for a $20 bill and then a couple of T-shirts. So, yeah, times are tough over there. Times are not easy. Not easy for the Red Sox. They stink. Now, this is a story that would have gotten more play. There's so much going on right now. We're spinning a lot of plates. A lot of plates. But Jordan Hudson. Yeah, that's right. The one that's hanging out with Belichick. Yeah, the female fatale. And she's at it again here. I saw this story. Well, this is great. So Jordan Hudson is demanding that North Carolina hand over, the University of North Carolina, all the communications with Pablo Torre, that podcast guy, I guess, or whatever he is. And so, what is she, like 25 or something like that? She sent an email out to North Carolina's vice chancellor for communications and marketing, and she's looking to get all of the communications possible regarding her ban. There was that story that the podcast guy had of her being banned from the Tar Heels football facility. So anyway, she's really invested in this. Like, this is a big thing for her to get to the bottom of this. Good luck. Good luck. What could possibly go wrong with that? Nothing at all, right? Nothing at all. Just freaking great. Just absolutely great. Let's go to the phones. It is a call-in show, and so we'll take some calls here at 877-99 on Fox. My board is not reset, so I can't take a call. All right, well, let's go. We'll tell you about this. So there was a mathematician, if the man could speak, who correctly predicted the last three World Cup winners, and he has now released his 2026 pick. And what is that 2026 pick? Let's see. Survey says this is a mathematician who has been red hot there in the World Cup. Last three, he has picked the winning side. He's a German mathematician. And who did he pick? Let's see. Survey says, according to this guy, this math guy from Germany, he says the Netherlands will win. The Netherlands are going to win. And then he also issued a disclaimer saying it's completely irrational, like playing the lottery. Yet he's won the lottery the last three times, saying that that is the way it's going to go. All right, let's go back to the calls now. The board has been reset. I got to click the doohickey, and you click over here at the doohickey, and then you click the other thing. Let's go to Mike the Leprechaun, who's in the Boston area. Hello, Mike the Leprechaun. Welcome.
13: Happy Friday.
1: Friday,
13: I want to
1: Friday.
13: Do not a shout-out, but a mention to Ozzy Waz. Ozzy Waz and I have been talking for the past 2 days, nonstop, even on phone. He's a nice guy, Ozzy.
1: I would like to send my condolences to Ozzy Waz. Yeah, I would like to do that right now.
13: Thanks a lot.
1: I'm
13: are we
1: going
13: to be on the mailbox this week?
1: No, you were on last week. Are you trying to Bogart the mailbag?
13: Okay. Anyway, maybe you should get Poppy.
1: No, Poppy won't answer the question. Poppy will just get picks out. Nobody wants that.
13: He wasted 5 minutes for a 38-second bit. Setting it up.
1: Yes.
13: Anyway, normally
1: I hear birds in the background. The birds are up. The birds have awoken.
13: I'm in the car. I'm driving to get gas, but I'm in the car.
1: Okay, congratulations.
13: I'm outdoors. I'm in my car. But anyway, I'm a rambler, I'm a gambler, I'm a long way from home. I'm going to the Scottish game tomorrow to see all the guys in kilts.
1: Okay.
13: The funny thing is, the girls will have shorts on and the men will have kilts. Isn't that crazy?
1: Well, yeah.
13: Can you name the best soccer theme song of all time? And I'll give you a clue.
1: Okay.
13: It was from South Africa in 2014, and Shakira sang it, and she's doing the one this year as well.
1: It's Howdy Doody. Howdy Doody. Is that
13: No. You're close. No. Haka Waka.
1: See, I was right there. I'm soccer guy all of a sudden. For the next couple of weeks, I'm soccer guy.
13: Yeah.
1: Okay.
13: You have no choice. Right. Chapman, they're not. They're going to keep Chapman, by the way.
1: No, they're not. Why would they keep him? He's 38. He's only got a couple years left. Might as well trade him. Get rid of him. They suck.
13: The reason he's not playing many games is because they're out of every game coming to the closing inning, correct?
1: Well, that's fine. But the reason it makes him more valuable to not pitch a lot of innings, the way those nerds work in baseball, the less innings pitched, the more valuable you are, because supposedly they think you've got extra weapons, like extra bullets in your arm or something like that. I got to go. Let's say hello to... Is that Blind Emmett? Am I looking at my board right? Is that Blind Emmett, the Seahawk fan? My guy, Blind Emmett? I haven't heard from him. He's a big radio guy now. He's graduated. He's no longer just a regular caller. He's a big radio guy. Hello, Blind Emmett.
14: Big Ben Maller. It's been a minute, man. I'm not going to ask you how you're doing. Sorry, no, the answer to that. You know, no one wants to hear about that, right? Us radio guys, we all know that.
1: Well, that's right. You know, tell the kids you're big radio guy. What are you doing? Is it something? Somebody emailed me and said you're doing stuff. Is it Palm Springs or something? Where are you at doing stuff?
14: I'm on Palm Springs. We're gonna be on Fox Sports Palm Springs. We're gonna be on this weekend. It's 12:70. If you're in that area, we got an hour. But I'm also during the week. I'm on this network. It's called the Sage Up Network. It's a Twitter thing. We do Twitter shows, and we're for the community, so like we like to get a lot of fans in there, we have a lot of Knicks fans, Spurs fans, I hate doing this thing because last time I did it, I didn't get as much airtime. I did it on another show. I'm not going to name who. I don't snitch, but some people might know. But I had some pretty viral tweets, man. Like I had a tweet yesterday get 1.7 million views, so everything's going good.
1: Outstanding. I'm glad you're doing well, Blind Emmett, and you're always welcome in these parts here. I know you're big time now. We're below you. We're just the overnight show here.
14: Yeah, I'm a morning drive guy now, Ben, to put it in your term. So I'm not that late. I tried to call the other night, and last night, couldn't get through. So I was like, all right, I got to go to bed because I had other stuff to do today, family stuff to take care of. But
1: you're big time now, I understand. You're all grown up. You're not the kid that you were when you started calling. That's fine. We will get over that.
14: It's funny. I can go back, and Lorena wasn't here for this, but like if you go back to like 2021 and you listen to my calls, my voice and my whole dialect sounds different. It's crazy. It's wild. Yeah,
1: well, you're getting older. That's what happens. Thank God Lorena doesn't know where this is, but there were some sound bites when I started at Fox Sports Radio, and I sounded like I was 10 years old.
14: There's one you sound like Ilo. I know exactly what you're talking about, Coop. You got to find that. But
1: Lorena doesn't know any of that. We're good. We've moved on from that. We don't need to play that. We played that for like
14: somebody got called Iowa Sam. I bet he knows where that is. Wake him up. But I want to talk about the game last night, man, real quickly, because De'Aaron Fox, what an absolute loser, man. Like, how dare you? You have the ball and you run down the court. You could have wasted so much more time on that, and instead you go for a layup. And his exclamation to why he did this was even worse. He said, you know what, guys? I was trying to outrun the player on the Knicks. I was guarding him. He was OG. Trying to outrun him. So it's like...
1: He had three options. Two of the options. One was called timeout, which set something up. The other one was just to dribble and get fouled because the Knicks had to foul him. Like, they were going to foul. So you could have done that. And then you got to score. If you don't score, you're a dingleberry, and he didn't score. So
14: and then Wemby missing the two free throws as well, like shortly after that. That was criminal.
1: By the way, now as a fellow radio guy, you know what is the most important thing about doing radio? What is the most important thing? Do you know?
14: I can tell you this, Ben. The better stories in the losing locker room.
1: No. You got to sell the soap. You got to sell the soap. What do we always say? You got to sell.
14: What are we doing here?
1: Well, let me tell you, the excitement of the FIFA World Cup is now streaming live on Fox One.
14: Oh, my God. Okay. Good job.
1: That's right. Job. The official English streaming platform to catch every unforgettable moment. It is so good, even Blind Emmett is watching on Fox Sports One. 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Download Fox One and experience the game live. Thank you, Blind Emmett. We love you, man. Good luck with everything. Keep in touch. Don't be a stranger. Marcel.
15: Ben, I got you something.
16: Royals having their problems on the road. I'm Ben Maller, Kansas City, fighting for the American League Central with the White Sox. They're in Texas on this Labor Day, and the Rangers bombing away.
15: This is pre-puberty.
17: I decided to put on my swim trunks and dive right in.
1: I was violating child labor laws when I was hired by the company. So that's the real the show sucks. They know that, but they violated some kind of law, so they have to keep me around. I don't know. Yeah. Anyway, Coop, why don't we skip the Jeopardy and do the Mallor? You want to do the entertainment thing on the other side? What do you think here, Coop? Your call.
18: That's up to you. I'm okay either way. It's not a very long Coop scoop. I only have
1: Why don't we try to jam everything on the other all side? Right. So don't hang up, Marcel. We'll have that. We'll have Jeopardy as well. We'll get to it all, and we will do it. Next. However, it's the B block. What hour is it? Let's see if we can find out. What hour?
15: Number four.
1: It's Lorena, the Lorena Theater. 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
21: NBC News Radio, I'm Mark Mayfield. President Trump is indicating that a peace deal with Iran could be imminent after he canceled a planned military strike set for Thursday. Trump spoke from the Oval Office.
22: With the Strait will officially open as soon as we sign, which could be soon, very soon.
21: Trump said an official deal signing ceremony could take place this weekend, maybe in Europe, involving Vice President J.D. Vance and Iranian officials. The president says the Strait of Hormuz will open up after the deal is signed, even though U.S. Central Command insisted earlier yesterday that the strait has remained open to all commercial ships. Vice President J.D. Vance is set to appear on The View. His appearance comes as Disney and the Trump administration have been clashing over license renewals for 8 ABC TV stations. Vance will discuss his new book and priorities and goals for the administration, as well as the latest political headlines with all 6 of the program's co-hosts. The episode airs on June 16th. The former head of the Securities and Exchange Commission is being nominated by President Trump to become the next permanent director of national intelligence. Lisa Carton reports.
23: Jay Clayton is currently the U.S. Attorney for the Southern District of New York. In a Thursday Truth Social post, Trump said few people anywhere in the legal community are respected at the level as Jay. He went on to urge the Senate to confirm him quickly. Trump appointed top federal housing official Bill Pulte to serve as acting DNI to replace former director Tulsi Gabbard, who resigned in May. I'm Lisa Carton.
21: SpaceX is about to launch the largest IPO ever. The deal that could make Elon Musk a trillionaire happens today. The rocket company is planning to sell more than 555 million shares of the company at $135 apiece. It values that company at more than $1.7 trillion. And the Carolina Hurricanes took the lead in the Stanley Cup Final with a 4-2 home victory over the Vegas Golden Knights in Game 5. 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

0: It is the Ben Maller Show. I, Bill Miller, reminder that we've been here all night slaving away over the hot microphones of Fox Sports Radio. If you want to enjoy that content, check out the Ben Maller Show podcast. It'll be up shortly after this show. You can get every hour, the whole show, and a best of version. It's been cannibalized. That is all of 2.1 seconds long. Wow. And also the fifth hour podcast will be up this week. A new episode, not done yet, be up later today. And then a new episode on Saturday and the mailbag on Sunday. So check that out. And now back to it. And we go now to Marcel for the big introduction, the Coop Scoop on Entertainment. Marcel is in Brooklyn. He's one of the great entertainers of our time. Marcel, you're the big voiceover guy, yes?
1: Yes, it is, and I am still the legend as well there, Ben.
0: Okay, I didn't see that. Yeah, Marcel's in his contract. He says, I have to say legend. So do the big toss to Coop right now. Let's see what you do.
1: Oh, yeah.
0: Come on.
1: It is 11 minutes before the top of the hour, and the Coop Scoop on Entertainment starts right now, and here is Justin Cooper at Art Ruffle Fan on X. It's all yours, my man, so take it away.
2: Thanks, my man. Good stuff as always, Marcel. All right, Ben, we have a quick version of Coop Scoop on Entertainment because I think the weekend is going to be dominated by the movie that is out this weekend, and that is Disclosure Day.
0: Oh, I thought you said Toy Story.
2: No, it's in a couple weeks.
0: Okay.
2: Disclosure Day is the latest movie from Steven Spielberg, and I'm going to read you the tagline here. If you found out we weren't alone, if someone showed you, proved it to you, would that frighten you? This summer, the truth belongs to 7 billion people. We are coming close to Disclosure Day.
0: Is it possible, Coop, that the aliens, the goblins, told him to make this movie? Is this a preview of coming attraction?
2: Maybe. I mean, it's very timely with all the, revelations. So this movie stars Emily Blunt, Josh O'Connor, Colin Firth, Colman Domingo, among some other names as well. So I'm pretty excited about this. It's got pretty good reviews from the critics so far, and we'll see how audiences like it.
3: I'm gonna see it Saturday.
2: Nice.
0: You don't need to brag.
2: The next thing I'm going to talk about is on television, and I don't normally mention this, but this is available on Stars. Stars is one of the few things that I do not have, but this one sounded interesting to me. So if there's any militia members out there that do have Stars, let me know if I need to find this show on a Russian website.
0: What is it?
2: It is called The Listeners, and yes, it is a five-part adaptation of a novel about an English teacher who suddenly begins hearing a low, persistent humming noise, a sound that almost no one else can hear, and one that triggers migraines and nosebleeds. So it's a kind of a drama mystery kind of situation here.
0: Oh, that's not about... Remember they had that... there was that thing that was making people deaf, and they're giving them... it was down in... what am I thinking of?
2: I don't know about this.
0: Yeah, it was like some military thing. They were sending low... Anyway, I don't have time. Go ahead.
2: And then last but not least, on Wednesday, June 17th, is a movie called Never Change. High school class that had their senior year cut short by a tornado has to return to school to finish their courses 2 decades later, with the students now in their 30s. That will be on Hulu, a movie on Hulu, June 17th. And that is Coop Scoop Entertainment.
0: All right, thank you for that. Right from the Coop Scoop and into this, here we go at that button right
4: it's
0: there.
4: It's America's most popular game show.
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6: 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Do you know how to get good penetration?
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8: The radio host who loves you, Ben
0: Maller. All right, let's get to the game right now. Real quick, we have Leek the Greek. Hello, Leek the Greek.
9: Yes. Hello, Ben. Go USA. USA.
0: All right. Calm down. You're going to play it. Mark from the North End is going to play as well. All right, gentlemen, we have, leaderboard and Choke City. Which one do you want?
9: Choke City.
0: Okay, Choke City it is, gentlemen. These athletes were all on teams that suffered epic collapses. Here we go, $200. This former All-Pro quarterback was the reigning league MVP when he was on the wrong end of the largest comeback in Super Bowl history. He's now the president of
9: Leak
0: football.
9: Mark, Matt Ryan.
0: Leak, that is correct. Matt Ryan. $400 on Sports Jeopardy. All this point guard had to do was dribble out the clock and get fouled. And instead, his brain lapsed, helping seal.
9: Wait to date.
0: Yes.
9: DeAndre Fox.
0: No, I mean, close, but no.
9: Would that be Chris Webber?
0: No. Oh, come on, Mark. No, he was off on the first. It is De'Aaron Fox is the name. All right, for $600, this quarterback is in both the Pro Football Hall of Fame and the Canadian Football Hall of Fame, but I'm sure he didn't feel like a Hall of Famer when he had the largest blown lead in NFL history way back in 1992 against the Mark.
9: Doug Flutie?
0: No.
9: Oh, wow.
0: Greek guy? No. That would be... Yeah. Warren Moon. All right, that's it. Short game. Coop.
2: Wins kind of.
0: All right. That's like half a win. That's kind of.
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16: Road closure this past hour, Van Dyke Avenue in New Brunswick. That is closed both ways between Taller Square and Van Dyke Avenue. That's Jersey Avenue, Route 91, closed both ways because of a crash. Jersey Turnpike southbound the car lanes, construction work at exit 10 down to exit 9. Left lane is closed. 35 with repairs southbound right lane at Cliff Avenue in Sayreville. Gas main repairs at Keensburg on 36 southbound by Palmer Avenue. Right lane closed. George Washington Bridge, upper level, that's the heaviest. 30-minute delays, construction in the right lane, lower level 15, Lincoln and Hunting Tunnels, minor delays. NJ Transit trains are good. That's a look at total traffic. I'm Bob Williams.
17: Forecast for Central Jersey for your Friday morning. We'll see fair skies through the afternoon, hazy sunshine, hot humid once again, with heat index values close to 100 degrees. Heat advisories are in effect with increased heat and humidity levels. Our temperatures will actually climb to around 95. Shower thunderstorm possible later Friday evening. Some locally severe, overnight lows into the upper 60s. Much better weather on Saturday, mostly sunny, highs into the upper 80s. Outlook for Sunday looks dry in the morning with some thunderstorms into the afternoon, highs climbing close to 90, and much better weather both Monday and Tuesday of next week with sunny skies, less humid, lower 80s. I'm Steve Pellitteri Jr. for Fox Sports New Jersey.
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20: You heard it on the Hurricanes radio network. That game six will be on Sunday at the FIFA World Cup. Out of Group A, South Korea took the lead in the 80th minute and held on to defeat Czechia 2-1. Mexico defeated South Africa 2-0. The USA will take on Paraguay on Friday at 9 Eastern, and you can catch all the action on Fox TV. In baseball, the Dodgers took down the Pirates 8-6. Shohei Ohtani hit his 13th home run of the season, but left in the seventh inning due to left knee inflammation. I'm Monsi Bolaños.
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12: Northbound Garden State Parkway express lanes, repair work right near the area of the Cheesequake service area, so you might see slight delays there. Now southbound on the parkway, 130 at Woodbridge to 124 in Sayreville, four left lanes closed until 6 a.m. This is right over the Driscoll Bridge. Construction on 287 south, exit 1 in Edison, one to two lanes are closed. You're also going to find work at the Outer Bridge crossing and heavy delays in both directions because of construction work. Northbound car lanes of the turnpike are closed for construction. That's a look at total traffic. I'm Andrew Torres.
13: Forecast for Central Jersey for your Friday morning. We'll see fair skies through the afternoon. Hazy sunshine, hot, humid once again with heat index values close to 100 degrees. Heat advisories are in effect with increased heat and humidity levels. Our temperatures will actually climb to around 95. Shower, thunderstorm possible later Friday evening. Some locally severe. Overnight lows into the upper 60s. Much better weather on Saturday. Mostly sunny, highs into the upper 80s. Outlook for Sunday looks dry in the morning with some thunderstorms into the afternoon. Highs climbing close to 90. And much better weather both Monday and Tuesday of next week with sunny skies, less humid, lower 80s. I'm Steve Bellinari Jr. for Fox Sports New Jersey.
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0: Some Scots brought bagpipes to Airbnb and started firing them off at 6:30 in the morning yesterday.
1: That's fire.
0: That's great.
1: That is fire. Didn't they start like when the like in the wars, like even in, what was it, the didn't they start playing music before they attacked?
0: Yeah, I think there's a really well-known Scottish, he was part of the Scottish army, who hired somebody specifically for that. He hired a bagpipe player to play while they were literally shooting and stabbing and doing whatever they were doing, trying to win a battle, and hired this guy. And he would just stand there and play the bagpipes as sort of their background.
1: Ooh. Like,
0: it's just...
1: No, you know what happened to the... Oh, dang, bagpipe man down! Bagpipe man down!
0: I forget the name of the... It's a really well-known Scottish, I think he's in the Scottish army, if I'm not mistaken.
1: Wasn't there a Mexican band that would play too? Like, they're going to bomb you, but before they start hitting you with the cannons and all that stuff, they start playing, like their marching band.
0: Yeah,
1: like is that why they call them a marching band?
0: Yeah, they ate like half our wedding cake. Thanks for bringing it up.
1: Stupid.
0: But yeah, it's
1: The term marching band come from? That's pretty interesting, though. It's a pretty interesting
0: deal. I love the bagpipes, man. Bagpipes are on my list of favorite instrument. I'm telling you. The sitar.
2: They use them to intimidate their enemies.
0: Yeah.
1: There you go.
0: It's got a haunting feel to it, man. Yeah, it's really awesome. So good luck to Scotland as they take on Haiti coming up in at Foxborough coming up tomorrow night. And the fans are already there in full tilt and kilt.
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7: There's a big trouble spot for your New Jersey Turnpike ride this morning northbound. It's right around 88A Outer Roadway northbound. Tractor trailer fire. Now there's road work around this area, so they've got a lane out on the Turnpike northbound for that outer roadway. Your 18 ride also had a disabled tractor trailer. This was in East Brunswick. 18, the ramp to the Turnpike, so that'll affect you on 18 north and southbound. Easton Avenue, there was fire department activity. It's right between St. Peter's University Hospital and Rutgers University that we had a structure fire, and we've got everything there just shut down tight. I'm Christina Lang, Central Jersey Traffic.
8: Forecast for Central Jersey for your Friday morning. We'll see fair skies through the afternoon. Hazy sunshine, hot, humid once again with heat index values close to 100 degrees. Heat advisories are in effect with increased heat and humidity levels. Our temperatures will actually climb to around 95. Shower, thunderstorm possible later Friday evening. Some locally severe. Overnight lows into the upper 60s. Much better weather on Saturday. Mostly sunny, highs into the upper 80s. Outlook for Sunday looks dry in the morning with some thunderstorms into the afternoon. Highs climbing close to 90. And much better weather both Monday and Tuesday of next week with sunny skies, less humid, lower 80s. I'm Steve Bellinari Jr. for Fox Sports, New Jersey.
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12: The Carolina Hurricanes are one win away from their first Stanley Cup since 2006 after defeating the Golden Knights 4-2 in Game 5. Canes captain Jordan Staal scored his sixth goal of the Stanley Cup final. Game 6 will be on Sunday. At the FIFA World Cup, out of Group A, South Korea took the lead in the 80th minute and held on to defeat Czechia 2-1, while Mexico shut out South Africa 2-0. But USA will be taking on Paraguay on Friday at 9 Eastern, and you can catch all the action on Fox TV. In baseball, the Dodgers took down the Pirates 8-6. Shohei Ohtani hit his 13th home run of the season but left the game in the 7th inning due to left knee inflammation. Manager Dave Roberts said that his level of concern with Ohtani is not high and that he could return to the lineup on Friday against the Chicago White Sox. And in the NFL, the Panthers and wide receiver Jalen Coker agreed to terms on a 3-year extension. I'm Monsi Bolaños.
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0: were peaking, Mar.
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2: Huh?
0: They were peeking.
1: They were what?
0: The Peps were peeking.
1: Oh, they were peeping. Man, it was peekaboo. All right, let's do it for Eddie. Let's do it for the peekaboo. Peekaboo on a football Friday. Football Friday. Peek it. Pepperoni.
0: Cheese.
1: Friday.
0: Yeah, listen, the crowd shots at the World Cup. Job well done by everybody involved who's producing these telecasts. It is two pros and a cup of Joe here on Fox Sports Radio. Coming up next, we're going to debut a brand new segment on the show. 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
1: There's a big trouble spot for your New Jersey Turnpike ride this morning, northbound. It's right around 88A, outer roadway, northbound, tractor trailer fire. Now there's road work around this area, so they've got a lane out on the Turnpike northbound for that outer roadway. Your 18 ride also had a disabled tractor trailer. This was in East Brunswick. 18, the ramp to the Turnpike, so that'll affect you on 18 north and southbound. Easton Avenue, there was fire department activity. It's right between St. Peter's University Hospital and Rutgers University that we had a structure fire, and we've got everything there just shut down tight. I'm Christina Lang, Central Jersey Traffic.
2: Forecast for Central Jersey for your Friday morning. We'll see fair skies through the afternoon, hazy sunshine, hot humid once again, with heat index values close to 100 degrees. Heat advisories are in effect with increased heat and humidity levels. Our temperatures will actually climb to around 95. Shower, thunderstorm possible later Friday evening. Some locally severe, overnight lows into the upper 60s. Much better weather on Saturday, mostly sunny, highs into the upper 80s. Outlook for Sunday looks dry in the morning with some thunderstorms into the afternoon, highs climbing close to 90, and much better weather both Monday and Tuesday of next week with sunny skies, less humid, lower 80s. I'm Steve Pelletieri Jr. for Fox Sports New Jersey.
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6: Turnpike troubles continue. We're northbounders on the turnpike northbound 8A. Going into the area, 88A is where the right lane is closed down. There was a tractor-trailer fire, and now there's still construction and delays around it. There's a little bit of traffic on Route 1 by Old Post Road, but we've got a couple of things working still, like Easton Avenue had a big fire, and we've got fire department activity. Easton Avenue is by St. Peter's and Rutgers, so be careful. There's diversions. North Bridge Street in Bridgewater, there's a water main break between 7th Avenue and Prince Rogers Avenue, and your 18 traffic, just normal, about 5 to 10 minutes northbound at Edgeboro Road. I'm Christina Lang, Central Jersey traffic.
7: Forecast for Central Jersey for your Friday morning. We'll see fair skies through the afternoon. Hazy sunshine, hot, humid once again with heat index values close to 100 degrees. Heat advisories are in effect with increased heat and humidity levels. Our temperatures will actually climb to around 95. Shower, thunderstorm possible later Friday evening. Some locally severe. Overnight lows into the upper 60s. Much better weather on Saturday. Mostly sunny, highs into the upper 80s. Outlook for Sunday looks dry in the morning with some thunderstorms into the afternoon, highs climbing close to 90, and much better weather both Monday and Tuesday of next week with sunny skies, less humid, lower 80s. I'm Steve Pelletieri Jr. for Fox Sports New Jersey.
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10: Yo, man.
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10: 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Honey came in and she got me red-handed, creeping with the girl next door. Picture this, we were both but naked.
12: Two pros and a cup of Joe, Fox Sports Radio. LeVar Arrington, Jonas Knox with you here. Coming up a little over 15 minutes from now, we are going to close up shop with the leftovers that'll be yours right here on FSR. 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And speaking of the World Cup, don't miss Team USA's first game of the group stage today, 9 Eastern time, 6 o'clock Pacific, later on tonight on Fox. It's USA versus Paraguay live from SoFi Stadium in Los Angeles. By the way, you in the Berg right now? Are you in Pittsburgh?
13: Yes.
12: Damn. Yes. When'd you get in there last night?
13: The Dodgers were playing the Pirates yesterday.
12: A little PNC action.
13: Yeah, man.
12: What do you got on the menu? Are you gonna go to any establishments? Get a couple of cocktails?
13: I don't know. I'm going to try to get out to North Hills and see my alma mater. You know, the greatest high school football player I ever saw with my two eyes, Eric Kasparovich, my quarterback my freshman year, the year we went 15-0 and won a state championship, the only title I've ever been a part of in my entire life. He's the new head coach. He's a really successful head coach, and he just took over the program. So I might try to get out there. The reason why I'm here, which is super important, the Carly Short Better Tomorrow Gala is tonight. Carly Short is the late daughter of my teammate, the captain, Brandon Short. She was senselessly murdered. And so now he created a foundation in her name, Better Tomorrow. And Carly Short's Better Tomorrow. And basically he raises awareness around gun violence and raises money for reform as well as education, like, you know, scholarships and stuff like that to provide opportunities of higher education for kids out of certain types of neighborhoods. So it's a really good event. Curtis Martin is going to be the keynote speaker tonight. That'd be fun. He's a Berg cat too. You know, us guys from Pittsburgh, we like getting together and supporting one another. So yeah, I'm in the Berg. I don't know where all I'll go, if anywhere, to be honest. I'll probably just shoot right back down downtown because I do not have a car. This would be the perfect place to rent a car because I know where I'm at and I'd be able to get around, see family and like I said, go see my high school, stuff like that. But I don't know. I'm not trying to do all that Ubering.
12: I forgot Curtis Martin was a Pittsburgh guy.
13: Yeah.
12: By the way, another guy, unbelievable career. Kind of gets lost in the all-time. He's a Hall of Famer, obviously, but gets lost in the
13: quiet
12: in the shuffle.
13: Because he's quiet.
12: Guy had 1,000 yards every year of his career except for his last, and he only played 12 games. Like 14 grand in 11 years in the NFL. He had a great run. I forgot he was a Pittsburgh guy.
13: Pretty dope dude, too, man. As solid a dude as they come.
12: He doesn't seem as violent as the rest of you Pittsburgh guys. I'll say that.
13: What do you mean?
12: I don't know. It just seems like...
13: Violent? Why violent?
12: Well, like, because I think, you know, violent...
13: You know, Mike
12: Vrabel
13: played in Pittsburgh.
12: He did. I know Darrell Revis, violence. Yeah.
13: He's not violent.
12: And Aaron Donald. What do you mean? Didn't Revis beat some guy's ass on the south side there in Pittsburgh? Didn't he?
13: Nope.
12: Like a few years back?
13: Well, I don't know. Maybe.
12: Aaron Donald had to restrain somebody who got out of line.
13: He's not violent.
12: By the way, I'm glad you brought up Mike Vrabel.
13: We just don't play no games. You know what I mean? We don't play no games.
12: Definitely not.
13: Not in that way, at least.
12: Now, I'd forgotten that this was still going on. I just thought so you mentioned Mike Vrabel.
13: Yeah,
12: and I don't know if you'd heard that he had a little bit of a, an incident with Diana Rossini that became very public.
13: Well, everybody forgot about it and stopped talking about it, and it'll never be another news story about it. So, I didn't think to remember it.
12: So the reason I bring that up is because I had thought that the whole investigation by The Athletic into Diana Rossini and all that, I thought that was all just, hey, listen, they're going to say that, but they're just going to wait for everybody to just calm down and this whole investigation is going to go away. It's not a, listen, but apparently, they're really looking into it. And so The Athletic is expected, this according to Tony Farmer, who was on social media, that The Athletic is expected to release findings in its inquiry related to Diana Rossini in a matter of weeks. And so he asked Mark Schlereth, ask Mark question about, hey, listen, ask me anything you want. And this guy wrote to him and said, how concerned do you think the Patriots are about The Athletic's investigation into Rossini's conduct? Mike seemed to leave the door open at his presser to taking more time away. Do you think that the report could be a thorn in the Patriots' side? To which Schlereth reported and responded, I think the entire league is nervous. And so there's been, and I think that was one of the... and I feel like, Mark Schlereth knows a few people. And so I just wonder... If this really does become an investigation that goes public, which apparently it is, if maybe it's not just Mike Vrabel who's got something to be concerned with, or Diana Rossini who's got something to be concerned with, and maybe that's why things have quieted down a little bit, because there's some other people that could be could all of a sudden have their names popped up again.
13: Well, are you saying implicated?
12: Yeah, just.
13: Is that the word you're looking for?
12: It doesn't feel like this is just going to be exclusive to Mike Vrabel or Diana Rossini, that if The Athletic...
13: What do you mean not exclusive to Mike Vrabel or Diana Rossini?
12: If they're doing a deep dive into this...
13: it's got to always include Diana Rossini.
12: Well, no, I'm just saying it's not exclusive to just them. That it feels like the way
13: Schlereth... But tell me, what do you mean?
12: Well, the way Schlereth responded was that maybe other names could pop up here.
13: Other names, what? Like, to me, when I hear this, I think of, okay, even Mike Vrabel is going to be sitting somewhere like, no, she didn't. That's in my mind. That's what I'm thinking. What are you thinking? What do you mean?
12: No,
13: not exclusive to Diana Rossini.
12: You mean that there's
13: others? I'm confused.
12: Like there's other bodies here?
13: That's what I'm thinking. I think that's why Stink would say that.
12: I think that. I also wonder, because there was the gal who got fired by, was it CBS? Or no, not CBS.
13: ESPN?
12: USA Today. No, USA Today.
13: USA Today. USA Today.
12: Who just pointed out, well, there's all these other people that have done the same thing and et cetera, et cetera, and sort of called. She worked for The Athletic, because The Athletic, I think, may have clipped her because of her comments about it. And I just wonder, is part of the hushing up of this and hoping it goes away because
13: other
12: this
13: people
12: would,
13: that was doing the same exact thing exactly. Diana Rossini was doing?
12: Yeah. And that's why I wonder.
13: That's possible, but I think the investigation that they're doing is purely into Diana Rossini. I don't think that it's to incriminate or to expose anybody else. I would say what Stink is talking about is the idea that the biggest part of all of this, I would assume, would be any devices that Diana Rossini had that was through The Athletic. So if she was using a company phone and The Athletic got a hold of it, like not even necessarily her phone per se, because these days, if it's in the cloud, if some way, somehow that information that goes into the cloud on her company phone is a company cloud, they have it. They have all of it. So we're talking emails, we're talking devices, whether it's a Surface, a laptop, a cell phone, whatever it may be. Technology is so weird these days, you can get information easily anymore. And if they got a hold of her stuff before she was able to do whatever it is she needed to do with it, then to me, that's the smoking gun. What's the smoking gun is, like I said, Mike Vrabel going to be sent somewhere like, no, you didn't. You nasty blip. You blip. And then, you know, people in his house going to be looking at him like, that's what you risked it all for, huh?
12: You
13: risked it all for this? Like, look at that. Look at that list. Look at that resume. And to me, that's the blow up. Think about how many people Diana Rossini knows. She's an insider. She knows a lot of people. And again, the rumors about her were swirling around even when she was in D.C. That's like noted. That's on record. That's on file. So if the Athletic comes out, A, they could boost what they got going on by putting it out there, because that could be like a Shannon Sharp type moment, like Shannon Sharp, Cat Williams launched. Some people could say launch Shannon Sharp's stardom.
12: Oh, yeah.
13: This is that big. This is that big. This could be bigger.
12: I also, because reportedly June 17th is when the findings will be made public. And so that's right in the middle of downtime to where, you know, it's sort of the summer vacation for everybody in the NFL. And that's just going to pop off and be a major story. So apparently within the next few days, we're going to find out more about this investigation. Who knows? Maybe they'll just kind of sweep it all away and say, hey, nothing to
13: they
12: see
13: might,
12: here.
13: It I, might be too big, man.
12: Yeah. It's
13: feels you like want it's the truth. You can't handle the truth.
12: Unbelievable.
13: They might not be able to release that.
12: Yeah.
13: They might not be able to release that information. Oh, God, bro. They might not be able to release that information.
12: You know, if you asked around a little bit, I'm sure you could get as much information as you needed.
13: You're not going to get it like this. That's that raw, uncut, unstamped, on stepped on blue magic.
12: Yeah. by the way, we are brought to you by Incogni. 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And up next, we close up shop here on this Football Friday with another edition of The Leftovers right here on FSR.
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18: NBC News Radio, I'm Michael Kastner. Iran State Media says Tehran hasn't yet agreed on any peace deal with the U.S., but that there's a possibility it could happen. President Trump announced yesterday that he'd cancel planned strikes in Iran because the deal was imminent to the point where he said it could be signed as soon as this weekend. U.S. Park Police are investigating after the numbers 8647 appeared etched in the grass near the Washington Monument on Thursday. More from Mark Mayfield.
22: Images taken from the top of the monument showed the numbers, which were apparently created from dead or discolored grass. The Trump administration has argued in the past that the term 8647 could constitute a threat against the nation's 47th president. The Department of the Interior called the message deranged vandalism, adding that anyone who makes a threat against the president will be found and held accountable. I'm Mark Mayfield.
18: Events are being held throughout the day, 10 years after a gunman opened fire in an Orlando nightclub, killing 49 people in Florida. Rory O'Neill.
23: The city of Orlando is joining with local businesses, churches, and nonprofits to mark the decade since the Pulse nightclub massacre. At the time, the shooting at the LGBTQ nightclub was the deadliest in American history. To mark the anniversary, portraits of the 49 victims are on display in Orlando's City Hall. The First United Methodist Church will hold its annual remembrance ceremony. After years of delays, work recently began on a permanent memorial to the victims at the site of the tragedy. I'm Rory O'Neill.
18: From the soccer pitch to Hollywood Boulevard, Inter Miami co-owner David Beckham is getting his star on the Hollywood Walk of Fame. Organizers are swapping the traditional red carpet for a green AstroTurf carpet. Beckham's wife, Victoria, and Hollywood icon Tom Cruise will serve as guest speakers for the historic honor. Michael Kastner, NBC News Radio.
6: All we have is the turnpike that's really going to cost you extra time. Turnpike northbound 88A, right lane closed because there was a tractor-trailer fire. So with that, they have had the construction crews out there all morning, and they still have the right lane closed on that outer roadway northbound. Going through New Brunswick, Easton Avenue is not easy because they have it closed down. There was a structure fire between St. Peter's University Hospital and Rutgers University, and because of it, that whole area is going to be closed down. So look for gridlock. And North Bridge Street in Bridgewater, that's been a broken water main issue by Prince Rogers Avenue. Now to look at your Central Jersey traffic, I'm Christina Lang.
7: Forecast for Central Jersey for your Friday morning. We'll see fair skies through the afternoon. Hazy sunshine, hot humid once again with heat index values close to 100 degrees. Heat advisories are in effect with increased heat and humidity levels. Our temperatures will actually climb to around 95. Shower, thunderstorm possible later Friday evening. Some locally severe. Overnight lows into the upper 60s. Much better weather on Saturday. Mostly sunny, highs into the upper 80s. Outlook for Sunday looks dry in the morning with some thunderstorms into the afternoon. Highs climbing close to 90. And much better weather both Monday and Tuesday of next week with sunny skies, less humid, lower 80s. I'm Steve Pallotteri Jr. for Fox Sports, New Jersey.
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12: like, I don't know about you, but not, I don't look at that and go, man, what an accomplishment. And literally a half a foot to the left, there's some guy, you know, cooking drugs in a spoon with his dog nearby watching. Like, it just...
13: defecating on your stomach.
12: Yeah, like, I look at that and I go, all right, this is neat and all. And from my understanding, can't you pay to get it?
1: You have to pay to get your star.
12: What's the...
1: They have to approve you, but you have to pay for it yourself.
12: What are the qualifications? Could we get our star on the Hollywood Walk of Fame?
13: What if you're dead? That can't be true. You don't have to pay.
1: I think your family pays for the star. Yeah, no, like, or your estate does. You have to pay for the star. Yes, 100%.
13: No way.
1: Honey, will you research this, please?
2: Yes, yes.
1: Thank you. Now, while Patty is researching this.
12: So they're going to get that money out of your cold, dead hands, literally.
13: Yeah. No way. Yeah. No way.
12: All right. I mean, I get. Listen.
1: Well, while Patty researches that, David Beckham is getting it in the category of sports entertainment. And if you do remember, he was knighted, I believe, 2 years ago in England.
12: I mean...
1: So it is Sir David Beckham.
12: Look, he was the original star in Europe who was brought over to the MLS to bring eyeballs to the MLS.
13: Mandatory sponsorship fee must be paid for every star.
12: How much is it?
13: $85,000.
12: No
13: this
12: way.
13: Fee covers the creation, installation.
1: I'm sorry, how much did that just say?
13: $85,000.
12: He's correct.
13: Covers the creation, installation, and ongoing maintenance of the monument.
12: Okay.
13: However, this fee is very rarely paid by the celebrities themselves or their families. So you're right, but you're wrong.
12: I mean, let me.
13: You are correct, though.
1: I'll take it.
12: Let me tell you something.
13: Yeah, you're correct.
12: For 85 grand here, for $5, I can find some guy to go spray paint and tag up an overpass somewhere with our names on it, and that's going to get seen by more people than some drugged out star next to a crack house in downtown. Come on, man, get out of here.
13: Dang.
12: $5. I'm telling you, know a couple guys.
13: Dang.
12: Pick an overpass. Any overpass.
1: I like the make your own stars that they have. They sell them on the Walk of Fame, and you can just get little stickers and you put your name on it.
12: Oh, God. $85,000.
1: That's a lot of money.
12: Jesus. What else we got?
13: You want that cash, check, or credit card?
1: You couldn't have.
13: I got Venmo or Zelle, too.
12: You know how many bets Sorsby's going to have to place to come up with that money?
13: I mean, he bet more than what was needed, necessary for a Hollywood star.
12: He's got
13: beat it by 5,000. Yeah.
12: $5,000 left over. Man.
13: How about it?
12: I'll splurge. After this, let's go to In-N-Out. What else we got, Ray?
1: Well, Patty is pretty excited. The Seahawks unveiled their Super Bowl rings yesterday.
12: Yes.
1: For their victory over the Patriots.
13: Are you serious?
1: They were designed by Jason of Beverly Hills, and this ring is adorned with custom-cut Seahawks blue sapphires, a fully removable top that doubles as a pendant, so you can wear it as a ring or a necklace. And the face of the ring has 2 Lombardi trophies and 50 white diamonds to represent the Seahawks' 50th season.
2: So cold.
12: Doesn't it have wings that pop out as well, too, or is that the Eagles?
13: That's the Eagles.
12: I thought the Seahawks.
13: I actually seen that in person too when I saw Big Dom.
12: Pretty cool.
13: I mean, the rings are getting so big now.
12: You can't even wear them.
13: Well, it's just not even fun. It's not fun anymore. I mean, they don't look fun anymore.
12: They showed Sam Darnold showing his off, and I'm like, when do you? How could you even wear that anywhere?
1: I want to hold one.
12: I want.
13: Whoa.
12: I mean, look, it's hey. Congratulations, you're Super Bowl champs. I just don't know where you would ever wear that out in public that isn't a team event. But
13: Patty, stop, Patty.
1: Stop. Abort.
13: Stop.
12: Hey, it's Jonas Knox. 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
0: Paulie goes, John Calipari blew right by that comment that you were talking about with Marcus Camby. You know, back then, you couldn't pay him above board. You were paying him under the table. He didn't even bite on it. He was like, moved on right from that. Yeah, Paul.
9: You meant like the royal you, like everybody in college sports.
0: Something like that. Something like that. CC Sabathia, Hall of Famer, World Series champ in 09. Had a chance to spend some time with him a couple of days ago. He's got a podcast. It's on Peacock, MLB according to CC, Wednesday at 5 Eastern on Peacock, NBC Sports Now, also available as a podcast. He was there on Wednesday night, and I started my conversation by asking him, are you a diehard Knicks fan?
10: No, I'm regional with basketball. I'm a diehard Raider, so I take so much abuse in the fall that by the wintertime, whoever's winning the basketball, I just roll with that squad. So I got

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0: I got a message from a source of mine, and he said, hey, last night, NCAA President Charlie Baker was on ESPN Radio. He was asked if the NCAA would be able to enforce their rules if a college team decided they wanted to pick up an NFL practice player or a player cut from the NFL. The president of the NCAA said, basically, they would not be able to stop if a team finds a local judge to rule in their favor. Where are we going? What are we doing? We'll have who had the best week in sports. We'll have that for you coming up. You want to update the poll results? Then we'll talk some soccer here. Dylan?
1: Yeah, Dan. You can have free tickets to one of these, NBA Finals, Stanley Cup Final, or World Cup. 41% say the Stanley Cup Final. And actually, Marvin sent me over another poll question. Who was the best coach in the building during Game 4 of the Finals? Mike Brown, Mitch Johnson, Jay Wright, or John Calipari? Jay Wright's having a great old time.
0: Was Jimmy Johnson in there?
1: That's true. We could add Jimmy Johnson. Yes.
0: There might have been somebody else in there as well.
1: Local high school coach.

0: paying them whatever the market is. I'm not nickel and diming it. I'm going to have to probably pay what it is. And then the question is, we're GMs, JNC Consulting. Yes. Let's say there's another six guys that you'll pay them, but we're gonna arm wrestle here. I think, now who are those guys? And I think, see, I think Darnold's one of those. I think Baker's one of those. I think Jalen Hurts is one of those. I think Brock Purdy's one of those. I think CJ Stroud is one of those. I think Trevor Lawrence is one of those.
1: Dak Prescott?
0: Yeah, I think so. Maybe I've got six to seven.
2: Trevor Lawrence.
0: Yeah, I think there's another group of guys that I want as my quarterback. Dak's one of those. I can take Brock Purdy. But I want team friendly, or I'm going to start drafting quarterbacks and making phone calls. And I think Baker and Darnold are both in that group.
1: See, the problem with the Baker situation is Todd Bowles loses Baker, he's losing his job, right? Because Baker keeps him in the hunt for the playoffs. And if you lose Baker and you say, we're not going to pay him, we're going to start over, Bowles is going to be cooked. It's over for him. So he's in a tough spot. But yes, I'm with you. Draft a quarterback every year. I think it was Albert Breer who put me on that a while ago. He's like, just take a quarterback every year. You don't know who's going to pan out. Mid-round pick, late-round picks, you just don't know. And then you're able to handle these quarterback squabbles. I mean, look at Dallas. They're just totally shafted with Dak Prescott and that laborious contract hanging around their neck. Yeah. They can't do anything. They're cash strapped.
0: Yeah.
1: It's tough. All right, final story, Colin. How about this one? Oh, my gosh. Austin Reeves, according to your guy, Dan Wojcicki, who is a regular on the show, Austin Reeves is commanding interest from two teams, obviously, that we knew about. The Hawks are interested, and so are the Nets. So you could throw the Bulls in if you want. But how about this? The Detroit Pistons are now showing interest. Yep. And that's a team that was not on my radar, but makes sense.
0: Okay, so this is why Detroit makes great sense. Not only can he score, he averaged 20 last year, but he's a shot initiator. Also, Austin's not a great defensive player. He gets cover because the Pistons are an elite defensive team. So again, Austin Reeves is a guy I have no problem. I got a rim protector and I've got wings who can defend. I don't have Jalen Brunson's not a great defensive player. Steph Curry's not. I don't need five great defensive players. He gives me offense in Detroit. That is an interesting fit. He's good. And again, it's just like any quarterback, not named, you know, Mahomes or Allen. I like Austin at a number on a team that has defensive wings and a rim protector. Mm. Austin works. Detroit's a great spot for him.
1: It's fascinating because Kyrie Irving had been linked a lot to Detroit, similar to Austin Reeves, played alongside Luka. Now, he's a little older and would be cheaper, has a richer injury history, of course. But this is not bad for Detroit. I don't love this if I'm a Laker here in Detroit, because not only are they good, but he would start right alongside Cade. And we're seeing teams, you know, SGA. Hey, man, we need someone to take the pressure off SGA. We need someone to take the pressure off Brunson. Jose Alvarado, bring the ball up in a big playoff series. Reeves does that. He can initiate offense and Cade can rest a little bit.
0: If you look at the Knicks' success, so much of their success is roster composition.
1: Yeah.
0: So the guy who has the ball the most is Jalen Brunson. So they have Alvarado, the backup to him, although they put him on the floor the other game together, which they hadn't done the whole series. So he's got a backup that doesn't play a ton. But also, if you look at their roster composition, they have a defensive center, Robinson, offensive center, Cat, two wings that can defend and shoot threes, OG and Mikal Bridges. They've got kind of a rebounder, defensive guy, first, second, third, Josh Hart. What really makes the Knicks special isn't just talent, high-end talent. It's roster construction and roster composition. I mean, the problem with the Spurs right now is if Dylan Harper's not, he needs another year in the gym. He's not a shooter. And that's what I think really hurts them. Right now, they have more raw talent in San Antonio, but their roster composition, De'Aaron Fox is not healthy. Yeah. Dylan Harper needs to work on his jumper. Castle, I know what I get. Wemby's not refined yet. And they need a better athlete at center. When he goes to the bench, they need a better, more athletic. Not that you're going to find another Wemby, but the roster composition in this league with the new CBA, you're not buying your way out of average. You have to draft and roster composition your way out of holes. You can't just go buy another star if you're a big branded team. So Austin Reeves to Detroit is a great fit.
1: So here's the number. Detroit can offer him 4 years, $178 million. The Lakers can offer five for $241 million. So the Lakers essentially would be giving Austin Reeves 60 plus million more
0: 30
1: than the Pistons.
0: Yeah, but 30 of it goes, you know, I mean, let's be honest about the tax situation. So
1: I don't love that. If I'm the Lakers, I go to them and I'll say, we'll offer more than the Pistons, but we ain't giving you 240. We're not. I'm sorry. If you want to take less money to go to the Pistons, enjoy Detroit. What did you say? Birmingham Hills or something?
0: Is it beautiful? Birmingham, Michigan's gorgeous.
1: Birmingham, Michigan's gorgeous. Yeah, go live there. South Bay, forget about
0: it. Listen, if Detroit gives him 210 and the Lakers give him 215.
1: Detroit's max is 178.
0: So that means, again, if the Lakers paid him 198, it's a wash if you look at taxes and expenses.
1: Yeah, but you live in L.A. and, you know, you get the marketing dollars out here that are going to be way more than what you would get in Detroit. You would agree with that?
0: I don't think he's a big marketing guy. I don't think he's...
1: He's like a huge golf. He's on the side of Vans out here. You left us, so you haven't seen, but he's a huge deal out here, bro.
0: All right. Okay, bro. J-Mac with the news.
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0: Bruce Arena is joining us last hour. Former coach of the United States men's national team. It's what's interesting about tonight is not only that it's on our soil, and it's a pretty workable group, but this is really, speaking of roster composition, this is a very different United States squad. We're offensive leaning, playmaker leaning. We are not good on the back end, and our best defensive player, Chris Richards, did not play against Senegal or Germany. He will play going forward. So it's a very different feel. We're here. I'd have to go look. This is probably, we were really young in Qatar, three teenagers. Average age now is 26, which is 24, 25 to 32, kind of your athletic prime. So we've got 13 guys that played in Qatar. So I don't know. The circumstances set up. 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
10: Okay, Central Jersey for your Friday afternoon, partly sunny, continued hot and humid. Temperatures will climb close to 95. With scattered thunderstorms developing later this afternoon and this evening. Overnight lows into the upper 60s. Some could be locally severe with heavy downpours, strong gusty winds. Looks like mostly sunny skies, less humid on Saturday into the upper 80s to near 90. Partly to mostly sunny. Increasing clouds, more thunderstorms later Sunday afternoon. And looks like nice weather both Monday and Tuesday. Sunny skies, lower 80s. I'm Steve Pelletieri Jr. for Fox Sports, New Jersey.
11: NBC News Radio. I'm Chris Caraccio. President Trump is calling terms that were leaked related to a deal with Iran fake news. In a post on Truth Social, he pushed back on reports from Iranian state media and called Iranian leaders very dishonorable. It all comes after Trump said yesterday that he had canceled scheduled strikes against Iran as progress was being made on a deal with the Middle Eastern country. There's been a mass shooting in the West Texas town of Midland.
12: We do have 11 known victims at this time. There's at least one victim that is dead on the scene.
11: That's Mayor Lori Blong. The suspect is currently holding police at bay. It's still unclear who the gunman is or how the shooting started. The defense team for the man accused of fatally shooting Charlie Kirk is asking a judge to block hearsay evidence and sanction prosecutors. Tyler Robinson is in court today for a routine step in the proceeding where the state must show it has probable cause to bring the case against him. His legal team argues that allowing the hearsay evidence would deny the defense the chance to cross-examine the actual witnesses, but prosecutors have said Robinson allegedly admitted to killing Charlie Kirk in conversations with multiple people. A search is underway south of the Arizona border for the possible remains of Nancy Guthrie. Multiple reports say volunteers went to Nogales, Sonora in Mexico after a local collective received an anonymous tip that her remains were buried in the area. No evidence of Guthrie's remains or a possible grave has been found as of yet. The United States is set to face off against Paraguay in its first World Cup match tonight in California. The game will take place at SoFi Stadium in Inglewood at 9 p.m. Eastern. Today's match will mark the 10th time that the U.S. and Paraguay have faced off in their head-to-head history that stretches all the way back to the very first World Cup back in 1930. And the NBA Finals shifts back to San Antonio tomorrow night for Game 5. The Knicks lead the series 3-1 and are one victory away from their first NBA title since 1973. I'm Chris Caraccio, NBC News Radio.
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0: And Jalen Brunson. Kind of regular guys. I mean, Jeter's obviously a great-looking guy, but like A-Rod was the star, Jeter was... Show the captain. And Eli Manning was the less known Manning. And Jalen Brunson wasn't even a leading scorer, you know, when they were winning titles in Villanova. He wasn't the most outstanding player. It was Dante DiVincenzo. And so the reality with New York, they've gotten into trouble when they tried to get a star. It's like, no, Brunson and Eli and Derek Jeter. You know who was going to be a big star was Jeremy Shockey, OBJ. That's not what works. Be serious in a funny business, have a sense of humor in a serious business. I thought UCLA is the same thing. Justin Herbert, Matt Stafford, they hide. Aaron Donald hides. Go look at Los Angeles. You can say, what about Kobe Bryant? He lived in Orange County. You never saw him in LA County. He was in Orange County. You know, he would fly in, fly out, night of the game. Like, he did not stay in downtown Los Angeles. He lived in Orange County, kind of a quiet life. You had to go see him. So, I think it's really the same in Los Angeles, is that, you know, Jim Harbaugh, all ball. McVay, rarely see him. Stafford, Herbert, Aaron Donald. You get into trouble when you try too hard. And I think that's what speaks well of Jalen Brunson. He's not into all the stuff. Fat Joe, the 5-time Grammy nominated artist, came on earlier and said he just relates to a lot of New Yorkers.
16: Very similar is Jeter, no nonsense. He ain't got much to say. The other day we did media with the podcast and he refused to answer my question. He knew I was going to play with him. He said, yeah, Joe. And he walked out the room. He don't play that. He got one mission. He's a true leader. I've watched him grab the team during huddles and like, yo, we got to take this now. He's a real leader. He's a small guy, but, as far as leadership, he is a true leader.
0: Yeah, and the other thing, you know, when Luka went to Los Angeles, and Luka's a star, whether he wants to be or not, his game is scoring, he's a star. He's a kind of a prodigy. But you go look at Brunson, and Brunson isn't as large and is not as offensively gifted. But Brunson gives you over 70 games a year. It's really the ethos of those Villanova guys. They really play hard, not highly emotional. Josh Hart, Bridges, Brunson, very supportive of each other when they have a bad night or a bad shot. Very supportive. And the dude plays 71 games. So, you know, it's interesting. If I said to you, let's just say you and I are sitting down. Who's all NBA? Now, Ant, Wemby, there's a couple easy all NBA guys. You know, Ant and Wemby, that's all NBA. And then you start having to make choices here. And you say, well, Luka. Okay, but again, where's the defense? Is he available? I think there's two guys all NBA. Nobody, listen, we're going to go with Wemby and we're going to go with Ant. Then I think the arguments begin. Everybody else has a hole and you can keep denying it, but Luka is a defensive liability and he's not available very often. Certainly not as often as you'd want. So, the other thing about Brunson as a small player who has the ball in his hands, he's given you 38 minutes a game in the playoffs. So he doesn't miss starts. Remember, do you guys remember game one? He got hurt twice. He got hurt twice in game one. Who delivered in the fourth? Here comes Brunson. So, I mean, this is a, you know, 38 minutes, 71 plus games, gonna play hurt, very supportive. Wemby and Ant are first team All-NBA on my All-NBA team. I think Cade Cunningham's got to be somewhere on there. You know, you give me Cade Cunningham and Luka, and you'd think this crazy is. I know Cade's going to play. That matters to me. Also, it should be noted, you say, well, Jalen Brunson can't be on that team. The Knicks are the best fourth quarter offense since net ratings were established. And he has the ball in his hands. So, you know, I've said all year, I thought he was a very good player. I don't think he's great. My bad. And he hasn't had the most efficient series. He's going up against Stephon Castle. But if you're talking about fourth quarter availability, minutes played, I also think one of the testaments to Brunson, he's willing to go off ball. Like he's like, listen, I'll move off ball. I don't know. It's just interesting to look at who's really a star in New York. Eli, Jeter, and Brunson. And it's kind of no nonsense, available, play through injuries, be really good in the biggest moments. I mean, that was always Eli. You're like, Eli's kind of a C-plus regular season quarterback. He was great when it mattered. Brunson, kind of a small defensive liability. He's great in the fourth quarter. Derek Jeter, now he's a lifetime 302 hitter, I think. What was always magical about Jeter is that he just didn't dip. Most guys in the playoffs don't hit like they do in the regular season. Jeter's career average and Jeter's playoff average, if I recall, are very, very similar. He was great, and he was very, very good in the regular season. He was very, very good, and he was always at his best in the very big at-bats and the very big moments. So, and they all three, by the way, Brunson, Eli, and Jeter, they stayed out of the spotlight. What about Jeter? The gift baskets. Oh, give me a break. In New York, page six, that's the big hot take. He was single. I mean, they kind of stayed out of the limelight. I mean, I could give you a top five or six guys that came into New York. Now I will say Reggie Jackson was a star. He played for the Oakland A's. Charlie Finley, the crazy owner, Reggie Jackson and Catfish Hunter, you know, back in the 70s, they end up in New York. And Reggie, Joe Namath, there have been stars in New York who soaked it up, leaned in. Joe Namath, Reggie Jackson, that's pre-social media. That's pre-internet. That's a different world. Now you get burned doing that stuff. Oh, look at this. Jeter hit 310 in the regular season, playoff average 308. He was always the same guy. So that's my rant on New York, New York, is that Brunson, Eli, Jeter, they're not starved for affection. They're not starved for attention. There is something to be said in New York. You know, there's an old NFL GM who used to have a theory. And his theory was in port cities, New York, New Orleans, Miami, San Francisco, port cities, character matters more in roster composition and who you draft. Because in port cities, there's bigger nightlife. So when you go to a, you know, New York, Miami, San Francisco, LA, New Orleans, port cities, things get a little cray. Things go a little sideways. And so character matters more. That was always kind of the feeling when Dave Wannstedt, you know, and Jimmy Johnson were with the Miami Dolphins. You had to draft guys that love football. Because if you didn't love football, you would love Miami. There's a lot to do. All right, J-Mac.
1: It's like Lawrence Taylor, Dwight Gooden, Daryl Strawberry all apply to that story, huh?
0: It is easier to get in trouble in certain cities. I mean, if I said to you, five easiest cities to get in trouble with money in your 20s.
1: Vegas certainly is up there.
0: Vegas, New York,
1: Miami,
0: New Orleans, Miami,
1: LA.
0: It goes to bed way sooner than
1: people think. What about Chicago, huh? You can't get in any trouble there?
0: Chicago gets a little randy.
1: I heard the producers are really living it up there in Wrigleyville.
0: No, one of our producers isn't even here today.
1: Oh, geez.
0: Where'd Jason go? I think he is. By the way, he is in Vegas.
1: Is he?
0: Oh, gosh. He was in the morning meeting, though, via phone.
1: Check. I know he watches and listens. He's going to be lighting up my phone with an NBA draft bet here shortly.
0: Hey, Canada, 1 hour. Look at the U.S. World Cup, the opener. Paraguay, they've shown up already. Goosebumps, baby. Live in Chicago, it's The Herd.
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13: 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We'll get an update because I believe we have a score in the World Cup. Just to kind of put a bow on what we were talking about previously, I think when you watch on TV, Monty, it's more of an indication than like,

0: Win. Great. I got the headphones and I want all. 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You want headphones? Go get a job. Get your own pair. Everyone's suffering here.
1: Adnan, we haven't spoken to you since game four. Speaking of lessons that you teach your kids, Taylor, I don't know if you noticed this, but Ariel Helwani, who was on with us, taught his kid a very valuable lesson about don't worry about your next day's school exam. You stay up and you watch the end of the Knicks game because you never know how it's going to end, and it might be a game you end up talking about for the remainder of your life. And his kid stayed up really late to watch that game, and I'm not sure how he did on the test. I'm waiting for Ariel to respond to me, but I think he didn't do as well as he normally would have. But he did stay up and watched one of the greatest games in NBA history. And we haven't spoken to you since that game happened. Just take us through the roller coaster of emotions. I don't care if you're a Knicks fan or not.
0: Yeah.
1: Anyone watching that game had to be saying to themselves, oh my God, this is one of the greatest NBA games comebacks I've ever seen.
0: Unbelievable, Stu. And this is the thing. Living here in North Jersey, I just want to experience some of the Knicks magic. The great Scott Rogowski, dear friend, of course, my colleague from our time on DAZN. We did a change-up show. Of course, everyone knows him, HQ Trivia. He does this show in L.A. now. Savvy's his new app. I encourage people to check it out. He said, I'm going to be back in New York. I said, all right, your choice. Tuesday, do you want to go see a movie at the Tribeca Film Festival? Or Wednesday, let's go watch the Knicks game somewhere and observe the debauchery. He said, I'm pro-debauchery. I said, great. So Taylor happened to text me right around as I was getting into the city. Because Scott goes, well, where do you want to meet up? He goes, maybe go Upper West Side. Upper West Side. He was in Brooklyn. So he goes, well, Brooklyn, Upper West Side will be easier. So I took the Upper West Side exit off the 9A Hudson, and I'm driving. I don't see anything going on. I don't see any, like, I see a couple of Knicks fans wandering, but I said, this is a fairly sedate area. The Beacon Theater, I love. They have the 50th anniversary taxi over there. I said, and so I text him, I'm driving down Broadway. I'm headed towards Midtown, and that'll be that. So I get Theater District. I see Carnegie Diner. It's like 50th and 8th, whatever. Taylor texts me, goes, I just saw your boy Ben Lyons at a Midtown restaurant. I said, this is going to be great. I'm not going to tell Taylor, but I might migrate down. I'll text Ben, and then we'll all converge together. But yeah. Regardless, it was indeed Ben, because Ben had faced him the other day wearing his Samuel D'Alembert jersey.
1: Why?
0: Taylor Stem. I go, yeah, that is absolutely Ben. He actually, my verification of this, just days ago, he's a Samuel D'Alembert jersey, and he should have his buddy wearing an Eddie Curry jersey, which we'll get to in a second. Anyways, Rogowski meets me. Regs, so right out of the gate so far, Stu, it's a little too sedate. Like the Carnegie Diner, I walk in, restaurant, I go, you got the Knicks game on? Yep. Five Knicks TVs, but it's not packed. It's not overwhelming. So the good news is I can actually sit, have a salad and a Coke Zero. So, you know, dinner of champions.
1: Wacky.
0: No audio of the game. Like, that's a real turnoff. Like, I don't want to hear Ed Sheeran music when I'm trying to listen to Mike Breen. So Rags gets there and he goes, let's just have dinner and we'll see what goes. And of course, the game's an atrocity. So we spend more time catch up than actually watching the game. I said, the half, and let's just go near the garden. I just want to, again, experience what this is like living in this area. Said, yeah, for sure. So we walked in. You can get to 36th. And after that, it's barricaded. But once you get close, and he had the best line. He goes, it's like being in New Orleans. It's like Bourbon Street. I said, there's just crowds everywhere. And the weed was unbelievable. And again, if you want to smoke, you don't want to smoke, it's fine. It's not my jam. But I was high as a kite just from the second answer. Omnipresent. If somebody said to me, how has life changed in the last 10 years? I'm like, that's the number one thing. Now when the Knicks are playing, it's just enveloped in a haze. Yeah. A purple haze, so to speak. And then the other obvious notation is just how many cops are there. I'm like, just an incredible, like, if you just made a joke, like, just pretend to punch a cop, you're getting tased. Like,
1: right.
0: Absolutely getting murdered by all these people. So it was just, and you're kind of trying to watch the game outside the bar. Here was the stupidest thing I've seen. So most people are kind of doing what we're doing. We're stopping outside the bar. You watch, Knicks are down by 18 points. Okay, whatever, keep walking. One place, I don't know why, it was completely vacant, and there's six cops there, and Scott and I stopped to watch. The guy's going to keep moving. Wait, so we can be in one area of New York City and taking up the entire street, but this year you have to keep on moving. It was ridiculous. But the funniest thing I saw was this. About 15 cops in front of a barricade, and a guy's incensed. He's trying to get through them because he goes, I've got to get the train. You got to get me through here. And the cop is going, sir, you have to walk down three blocks and take a left. He goes, no, I got to get through the train. I go, this guy's about to get tased. He's going to get his ass kicked. We're going to watch an ass kicking right now. Eventually, the cop calms him down. And the cop looks at me. He's just like, people, huh? What are you going to do? He goes, I'm a born and bred New Yorker. And he goes, these people are morons. They don't know how to handle anything. They don't know how to handle success. I said, well, I'll see how it goes. It's 90 to 75. Rags goes, I got 5% of my phone. I got to hop on the train and get to Brooklyn. I go, no problem. Thank God for John Chick, a dear friend of mine. As I'm walking back to my car, I said, well, it was a bit of an anticlimax. A lot of weed smoke, a lot of cops. I saw a bunch of drunken Knicks fans. Taylor's out with Ben Lyons. It's all good. And he goes, Knicks down by 9. I go, what? He goes, yeah, it's close game night. Really? Okay. So I hop in the Celtic Pub, which is at 49th and 8th, right in like the Broadway area district. And normally they're charging cover to walk at this one. I'll pay the cover. I don't care. But he's not. Go ahead. And so I watched the last 2 minutes, Knicks down 4 with a bunch of strangers in a random Celtic pub. It was unbelievable. Like, I was so grateful I didn't miss it. And with a bunch of strangers high-fiving, losing their minds, go Knicks, go. I got to see it all. And then you relive it afterwards, especially Larry David's reaction to Josh Hart missing, which was classic. But long story short, Sue, you're right. You don't have to have a dog in the race to experience the exaltation and the exhilaration. And it was incredible to see. I still can't process it all.
1: Same. How much did you pay to get into the Celtic bar to watch those final 2 minutes?
0: So no money. Normally most of those bars 20 minutes away. He just kind of waved a few people in. And I looked at my wallet. This is a little embarrassing. I had a $100 bill.
1: You would have given it.
0: And I had $7, and I gave the guy $7. And
1: of course you did. You're waiting for iHeart to send you new headphones.
0: I mean, I gave the guy the door, $7. Thanks for letting me go. Because deductive reasoning, for the whole game, it's $20. I was there for 4 minutes. $7 is still a win for him. I think it's true.
2: Sounds like you can afford the headphones now. You got that 100.
1: Yeah, extra 100.
0: Right? Saving the Celtic pub admission. I can go buy the headphones.
1: We'll get to the Stanley Cup here in a second, and Roger Federer is returning. I can't believe, listen, the guys are in my head here. Normally I would lead. I would stay there for 15, 20 minutes with you and then move on to the NBA finals. But they have told me, hey, get straight to the Knicks before you go to tennis with Adnan, because that's what we do every single time. It's so funny, the coverage of the game. We narrow it down to De'Aaron Fox. We narrow it down to these micro little things, the assistant coaches. It's their fault. Yet no one talks about the Wemby missed free throws down the stretch in that game. No one talks about Carl Anthony Towns getting a hand on that inbounds pass, because it was the perfect inbounds play and it would have ended the Knicks right then and there. That series would have been 2-2 headed back to San Antonio if Towns doesn't make that play. We find a guy, and then this is what we do. Pick a side. We find a guy and we blame him because we're lazy. That's really what it is. De'Aaron Fox, how dare he take that shot?
0: Right. That is what it comes to. And you're right. You guys were the only ones, I swear, I mentioned the cat inbounds pass. I didn't even think about that. That's a great point. Like, he doesn't get a hand on that thing.
1: Yes.
0: Unbelievable. Stephon Castle's like a dunk champion. Are you kidding me? I'm like, that's absolutely gonna be a basket.
1: Yes. So,
0: and what has been a wildly unpredictable series, I don't know what to predict next. Like, the common thought is the Spurs are done, right? They're cooked. They can't do it again. But I'm like, if they win game 5, all the pressure shifts back to New York. Hey, don't blow this at home. All these celebrities are watching.
1: Yes.
0: David's back. Taylor Swift in the Knicks gear. Like, oh, I couldn't even imagine how petrified Knicks fans would be about potentially losing a game 6 and then forcing a game 7.
1: I was telling the guys, I have friends who were saying, hey, I want to get this done at the Mecca at Madison Square Garden. I'm like, I just want to get it done. I've been waiting for it my entire life. Why do people care about that stuff? You know,
0: I like to win it at home. Who gives a shit? Like, could you imagine? Like, just imagine Mike Brown the huddle. The Knicks are up to the Spurs late in the 4th in game 5. Guys, let them get this one. We're going to win it at home.
1: Let's wrap it up there. We were down 29 points.
2: Seinfeld said he can get me tickets.
1: They're better in San Antonio's building than the Mecca.
0: I love the fact that Stu was offended by the fact that Kirk Herbstreit and his dog were allowed in.
1: I don't get it.
0: That was a great bit. I mean, I can't believe it. I did a double take when I saw Herbstreit. I go, no, I know for sure Herbstreit is not a Knicks guy. He's a huge Cincinnati Reds fan.
1: Yes.
0: Loves Ohio State. I've never heard him once mention the Knicks.
1: Never.
0: People were killing Taylor Swift. They go, listen, Taylor Swift's nominally a New Yorker. I'm assuming she's a Knicks fan at some heart. Herbstreit being there was just outrageous.
1: Right. And she was there with Stevie Nicks. So she was a guest of Stevie Nicks, I think.
2: She wasn't there with Stevie Nicks. Her shirt said Stevie New York Knicks.
1: Oh, okay. Is that what it was? She wasn't there with Stevie Nicks. I fell for it again. Stevie Nicks still alive?
0: Yeah, dead or alive. That's our next game here.
2: So, Stu, everybody in Taylor Swift's crew had shirts that had somebody with the name Nick or Knicks, and then they spelt it as Knicks. But so you mentioned everybody piling on De'Aaron Fox today or this week. It is poetic for Mike Brown, who was fired from the Kings. He got fired the day after he called De'Aaron Fox out for making a terrible play. Wow. If Mike Brown wins a title because of De'Aaron Fox making a terrible play, kind of poetic.
1: It's a full circle moment. Yeah,
0: I hadn't thought about that. I got to say, the amount of heat that James Dolan took for firing Tibbs, especially when the Knicks were down 2-1 against the Hawks, the amount of people saying, you know what, Tibbs is a better coach. I think Mike Brown's in over skis. The team wasn't as good this year. And then since then, they didn't lose a game for 46 days. Like, the Mike Brown redemption tour has been unbelievable. Like, Mike Brown's got the best out of Cat. He knows when to push the buttons. Like, when Landry Shamet's good, no, Landry Shamet's cooked. That's it. You're done. Alvarado playing 10 minutes of the fourth quarter and outscoring every Spur. Like, that is unbelievable to me. Like, having the pulse of your team. So Mike Brown, whether it's De'Aaron Fox or Jose Alvarado, masterful coaching. It's been great.
1: Mikey, yeah, you heard the news about Roger Federer. Did you hear the...
2: Oh, I mean, I didn't get my email blast from Adnan. What happened?
3: He's back.
2: Did he have a loose stool? Something? Yes.
1: He made an announcement. I'll let Adnan take it from here. He made an announcement. I know it moved Adnan. He was very emotional about it. He is playing in an exhibition match coming up here. And I know Adnan and all the members of hashtag Team Fed will be out there in all their glory, emotional, wearing his clothing, cheering him on, crying, laughing, drinking. Just having the time of their lives. Go ahead, Adam. What happened with Roger?
0: I mean, when this tweet came, Roger Federer returns to the U.S. Open. The five-time consecutive champion will play a doubles exhibition match with Andy Roddick, John McEnroe, and Andre Agassi.
1: Wow.
0: I mean, I'm wetting myself. I start checking the ticket prices, and to be way up in the heavens, again, Knicks nosebleed-type tickets, it's like $100. I go, this is a steal. So I text my one tennis buddy. He goes, bro, you're so far away. You got to get down there closer. So I said, okay, the good, better seats, $500, $600. I said, okay, money is no object when it comes to Federer.
1: Right.
0: I check myself. I go, it's a doubles exhibition match. You're really going to spend $800 just to get a real good close to Roger's ass, like just to see Agassi and Roddick and McEnroe. Listen, if it's for all the marbles, it's competitive. It's Roger taking on Novak. I'll pay $1,000. But these guys are limp their way through an exhibition match. What really is the price? So I thought better of it. I texted my agent, who is still trying to help me out get tickets to the Hall of Fame match Roger's playing in Newport, Rhode Island that weekend.
1: Right.
0: You know, anything you can do? I said, can you just get me face value of good tickets? I'll pay. I just don't want to pay an obscene amount on the secondary market for what is a glorified exhibition match, because I'll get back to you. So the question on the floor is, how much do you pay? It's your favorite tennis player. You love the guy, but it's a doubles exhibition match. How long is this thing going? 40 minutes?
1: Yeah, maybe. I love that there's spare no expenses for Federer, but for my headphones and for my kid, yeah, we'll spare, and the Celtic bar, we'll spare some expense.
2: Or my coworker who lost an AirPod. You want to be Venmo'd for that. You won't pay the $20 to get in, even though that's the cover charge. You won't pay for new headphones, but Roger Federer, view of his ass, $800, sure.
1: Yeah.
0: I think I've got a pretty clear cut, actually, but when you guys laid out that way, sometimes you think, oh, maybe I'm, no, perfect. That's bang on. Federer above all things in life. I think that's correct.
1: Prioritize. I mean,
0: yeah. It's going to be epic. Think about it. I'm going to be following Roger there at the U.S. Open, and then that weekend, Newport, Rhode Island, he's playing a grass court exhibition match, and then actually being inducted into the Hall of Fame. If I somehow finagle 10 seconds with Roger, you guys will never hear the end of it.
1: All right, man. Get out. What is this? What are the dates on this? Because me and Taylor are going to see Marty Fish in a couple of weeks out in Lake Tahoe. So you want us to work it for you?
0: Absolutely. If you can just kind of get in his head a little bit, you know, just throw it out there. It is going to be August 25th, he's at the U.S. Open, and then August 28th, he's playing a grass court exhibition match in Newport. 29th is Hall of Fame induction. So final week of August. Just mention Marty. You know, Adnan's a big fan. Anything he could do, he'd really appreciate it.
1: All right, when we have Marty on, we'll bring you on, and we'll cement the deal, okay? We will get for you.
0: This is a great one, too. My agent and Marty Fish colluding together. This is going to be great.
1: We appreciate it. That's the guy. I think it was Federer. He couldn't get out of his own car to play Federer at the U.S. Open, I believe.
0: The wheels are in motion. Love you guys.
3: 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Coming up next, Texas Tech needs to shut up. She's Monty. I'm Dan. And for Stu next here on FSR, we are in for Stu Gotts. 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
9: Forecast Central Jersey for your Friday afternoon, partly sunny, continued hot and humid. Temperatures will climb close to 95. Scattered thunderstorms developing later this afternoon and this evening. Overnight lows into the upper 60s. Some could be locally severe with heavy downpours, strong gusty winds. Looks like mostly sunny skies, less humid on Saturday into the upper 80s to near 90. Partly to mostly sunny. Increasing clouds, more thunderstorms later Sunday afternoon. And looks like nice weather both Monday and Tuesday. Sunny skies, lower 80s. I'm Steve Pelletieri, Jr. for Fox Sports, New Jersey.
10: NBC News Radio. I'm Chris Caraccio. President Trump says terms that were leaked related to a deal with Iran are fake news and have nothing to do with what's been agreed to. Trump posted on Truth Social, pushing back on reports from Iranian state media, calling them very dishonorable. This comes after Trump said yesterday that he had canceled scheduled strikes against Iran since progress was being made on a deal. An active shooting situation in Midland, Texas is done, with the suspect dead. At least one victim was killed. 11 others were hurt. The incident started about 8:30 local time this morning, and the suspect eventually barricaded himself inside a building, with video showing officers exchanging gunfire. The U.S. will play its first World Cup match tonight in California. They'll take on Paraguay at SoFi Stadium at 9 p.m. Eastern. Today's match marks the 10th time that the U.S. and Paraguay have faced off head-to-head, which stretches all the way back to the very first World Cup in 1930. The Justice Department's proposed anti-weaponization fund is indefinitely blocked following an order from a federal judge in Virginia today. A U.S. district judge issued a preliminary injunction stopping the Trump administration from creating the nearly $1.8 billion fund, with a lawsuit on the matter moving forward. Plaintiffs in the case say the fund excludes victims of Trump administration political targeting, but the DOJ maintains support for compensating weaponization victims. Millions across the Northeast and Mid-Atlantic are set to be slammed by severe storms. Damaging wind gusts and hail are expected to be the main threats today. NOAA's Storm Prediction Center issued a level 2 out of 5 risk of severe thunderstorms for parts of the region, including major cities like Philadelphia, Washington, D.C., Baltimore, and New York City. Tickets for this year's iHeartRadio Music Festival are now on sale. 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The festival takes place September 18th and 19th at the T-Mobile Arena in Las Vegas. I'm Chris Caraccio, NBC News Radio.
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3: Not unlike how we started the show. If you don't love soccer by now, if you've been, you know, I don't know, if you're my age, late 40s, you're never going to love it, okay? So just move on. Texas Tech needs to realize that they're not going to change anyone's mind by constantly talking about this and trying to defend themselves. They're actually making it worse by continually talking about why they should feel vindicated, or at least in the right, by allowing Brendan Sorsby to play for the Red Raiders.
13: This gives me a headache, and I don't get headaches. So this one gives me a headache because I am so dumbfounded by how they don't get it. Like, I can't have a serious conversation, because it's like, this is, to me, pretty black and white. And I feel like in today's day and age, there's so much gray. This is so black and white. They released a 22. Find yourself someone that loves you the way they love Brendan Sorsby, because I couldn't believe this video. 22 minutes of you trying to convince me that it's okay that a guy who put 40 bets involving a team he was a part of when he was a freshman is okay? That the integrity, there's nothing to question? I'm living in cuckoo land with these people. Like, I can't, it makes my head hurt. And I can't, like, I couldn't talk about, I could not talk to these people to their face, because I would just laugh. I'd be like, I can't. If you don't see this, if you think that this is gray, I can't even have a conversation with you about it. They're ridiculous.
3: Methinks thou doth protest too much. They keep on talking. So that tells me that they don't believe a word that they're saying. Texas Tech, say less. That's all. Just, if you're going to play them, play them. Don't have statements. Don't have 20-minute press conferences. Don't answer the questions at touchdown club meetings. Just stop talking about it. And you will be better off, because you're not going to change anyone's mind. You're the only ones who think that this should happen. And I'm wondering if Brendan Sorsby had gone to LSU instead of Texas Tech, if Texas Tech would be holding 20-minute meetings with why Brendan Sorsby should be able to play for LSU. Are they releasing statements for a kid who's not? No, they would be like everybody else and saying, I don't think he should be playing. So we know what the deal is. Just stop talking. Texas Tech, say less.
13: Don't say anything. Don't say anything. Yep. You're so wrong. Done. You're not going to convince anyone. Like you said, ridiculous.
3: zip it, stop talking about it. We can't stop talking about the NBA Finals. The Knicks are a game away from winning a title, but do the Spurs have life? Monty and I dissect it. We are!
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18: Central Jersey traffic update. Good early ride on the Garden State Parkway heading down the shore on this Friday afternoon. And we've got Route 18 north and southbound slow by the Turnpike. Turnpike northbound side the shoulder blocked by exit 8A. Repairs from an earlier accident. And Route 35 southbound by Cliff Avenue and the Morgan Drawbridge. That's a lot of extra traffic this afternoon. Hudson River crossings all with minor delays now. New Jersey Transit looking good now. Tomorrow's the big test with the first FIFA World Cup match at the Meadowlands. And the match starts at 6 o'clock, and the restrictions on the New Jersey Transit system go in at 2 o'clock unless you've got tickets for the game and you've got train tickets to the game. You'll have to stay with PATH. And that's a look at total traffic. I'm Bob Williams.
9: Okay, Central Jersey for your Friday afternoon, partly sunny, continued hot and humid. Temperatures will climb close to 95. Scattered thunderstorms developing later this afternoon and this evening. Overnight lows into the upper 60s. Some completely locally severe with heavy downpours, strong gusty winds. Looks like mostly sunny skies, less humid on Saturday into the upper 80s to near 90. Partly to mostly sunny. Increasing clouds, more thunderstorms later Sunday afternoon. And looks like nice weather both Monday and Tuesday. Sunny skies, lower 80s. I'm Steve Pelletieri Jr. for Fox Sports New Jersey.
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9: Central Jersey traffic update. Good early ride on the Garden State Parkway heading down the shore on this Friday afternoon. And we've got Route 18 north and southbound slow by the Turnpike. Turnpike northbound side, the shoulder blocked by exit 8A. Repairs from an earlier accident. And Route 35 southbound by Cliff Avenue and the Morgan Drawbridge. That's a lot of extra traffic this afternoon. Hudson River crossings all with minor delays now. New Jersey Transit looking good now. Tomorrow's the big test with the first FIFA World Cup match at the Meadowlands. And the match starts at 6 o'clock, and the restrictions on the New Jersey Transit system go in at 2 o'clock unless you've got tickets for the game and you've got train tickets to the game. You'll have to stay with PATH. And that's a look at total traffic. I'm Bob Williams.
10: Okay, Central Jersey for your Friday afternoon, partly sunny, continued hot and humid. Temperatures will climb close to 95. Scattered thunderstorms developing later this afternoon and this evening. Overnight lows into the upper 60s. Some completely locally severe with heavy downpours, strong gusty winds. Looks like mostly sunny skies, less humid on Saturday into the upper 80s to near 90. Partly to mostly sunny. Increasing clouds, more thunderstorms later Sunday afternoon. And looks like nice weather both Monday and Tuesday. Sunny skies, lower 80s. I'm Steve Pelletieri Jr. for Fox Sports New Jersey.
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6: First one through today, Jason in San Antonio.
7: Yes, sir.
6: Yeah. What's up, fellas? All eyes on your city for tomorrow.
7: I know, man. I'm nervous.
8: What up, buddy?
6: What do you do for a living there in San Antonio?
7: I drive for FedEx.
9: Nice, man.
6: Very cool. All right, so I have five rounds ready to go. Our contestant needs to win two of them to be the champ and walk away with that new CNR prize pack.
8: Wait, hold up. I'm waiting for my Mexico jersey. It's in the mail. You got it, bud?
9: He gave me an update.
8: You know what? Put him on hold after so I can give him the tracking number, David.
9: He's in San Antonio.
7: I got you.
9: Right, you're in San Antonio. Get some chachos. Get a monstrous quesadilla.
8: My mom sent it to me. She said she put it FedEx. I haven't gotten it yet.
6: All right, guys. I ask a question, then I give three debatable answers to choose from. The six of us in studio going to write down our answers on these dry erase boards for our YouTube channel. Then on the count of three, our caller shouts out his answer. And whether Jason matches four of the six of us or not, if all six happen to match, he gets the automatic round. Are you guys ready?
9: Let's go.
10: Ready.
6: Let's do it. All right. Round one. Let's start with sports. Who's the biggest Knicks bandwagon rider? Taylor Swift?
11: Rude.
6: Donald Trump? Or Kylie Jenner?
8: Oh, this is so easy.
6: Says you.
7: Super easy.
9: I agree. All right.
6: And Jason, we need your answer on the count of three. One, two, three.
7: Gotta be Taylor, right?
6: He says Taylor. Okay, maybe not as easy as Covino thinks. Yeah. We start with Mr. Steve Covino.
8: Easy breezy, man. Taylor Swift. Trump's a New York guy. Trump's from New York. He's always been a New York dude. Boy. He's always been a New York fan.
9: What the hell's wrong with
6: you? Everybody's going to argue.
8: Jenner?
11: Are you right?
8: What do you mean?
6: I love it.
9: You pick Taylor Swift?
8: Yes. Absolutely. She has no business or affiliation with New York whatsoever.
9: Welcome to New York.
8: Get out of my face.
11: Shoot.
8: Trump is a New Yorker. Always been.
6: Rich Davis, what did you say?
9: You keep saying Trump like that was my answer.
11: I know,
9: Trump's a New Yorker.
11: Okay, well,

0: I'm sorry.
1: You went.
0: My turn. Trump's a New Yorker. I agree.
2: Everybody
0: Taylor Swift
2: down.
0: Wrote a song, Welcome to New York. She's lived in New York. Kylie Jenner has no affiliation.
1: Her boyfriend's the super fan of the team.
0: Her boyfriend?
1: Yeah.
3: All right,
1: you don't root for, she should root for her boyfriend's team?
3: Brandon, what say you?
4: Yeah, I'm going to stay out of the arguments, but I'm going to go with Taylor Swift as well.
3: Yeah! Says Taylor.
4: I just haven't seen her in enough games. That's why.
5: Yeah, because she's busy touring the world. But if you look back 10, 12 years ago, there's pictures of her at games.
4: Where was she born? Pennsylvania, correct?
5: Yeah, but she's been a resident of New York for how long?
3: 13
4: years.
3: End
4: of argument.
5: That is not an argument.
1: She's
5: what are you talking
1: Knicks
5: about?
1: Fan. She's not a Knicks fan.
3: What did you say, Monty?
2: Clearly, this is a good question.
5: I said Kylie Jenner.
1: It's a no-brainer. Right.
5: It's a no-brainer because there's no connection.
1: You mean
5: because
1: her boyfriend's a monster fan?
5: Her boyfriend, it's
1: not Timothy Chalamet.
0: Is he supposed to go solo?
5: I mean, Taylor Swift went solo because her fiancé is a Cavs fan.
1: Bam! She has no business
2: Danny
1: being there.
2: Made a good question because there's so much controversy.
3: I love it. I also said Kylie.
1: Yeah.
3: What did you say I was saying?
2: Oh, he's out of it. I said Taylor Swift.
3: All right.
2: I'm sorry.
1: Hey, man. Sorry. I was playing for you, Jason.
3: All right. We go to round.
6: Man, I feel that.
3: It's heated. I like it. Let's go to round two.
0: Jason, don't listen. He's never even been to a Buc-ee's.
1: This, I have been to a Buc-ee's. No, I absolutely have.
3: This is the violated category.
1: All right.
3: What would shake you up more?
1: Okay.
3: Your car is stolen, your TV is stolen from your home, or a scammer steals some money out of your checking account?
1: What would shake you the most?
3: What would shake you the most out of those three? Okay, your car is stolen, your TV stolen from your crib, or a scammer steals some money out of your checking account?
1: Lie.
3: All right, everybody's writing the answers down. Everybody locked in?
1: Yep, let's go.
3: All right, Jason, 1, 2, 3.
6: My car being stolen.
3: He says car stolen. We go in reverse order. Iowa Sam.
2: I, you know what? Those all have like forensic clues left over. TV and your car, and they'll most likely find your car. I said getting scammed.
3: You don't want anyone breaking into where you live.
2: Yeah,
3: I said your TV.
6: I know. I was thinking that too.
3: Monty?
5: I'm with Sam, the scam, because my car, people broke into my car. Like, I survived. This would be scary.
1: You guys are all knuckleheads.
4: This is insane. It's obviously car, because think about it. You lose your car, that's harder to get back. You're probably not finding it. You lose your TV, you can buy another TV.
1: You can take the FedEx truck.
5: What are you talking about? If you get scammed,
4: another day, another dollar. You just make it back.
2: No,
4: car, you can't get it.
2: You're worried about your info being on the black web.
1: Danny, just so I can make sense to everyone, repeat the question.
3: All right. What would shake you up the most? Your car is stolen.
1: Shake you up.
3: Yeah, TV stolen from your home or a scammer.
1: The scammer would bother you, but if you're insured, credit card, unless you Zelle someone money, you get your money back. So your banks, your FDIC insured up to hundreds of thousands of dollars. So the scam doesn't bother me. What doesn't also bother me is a TV you could buy for a couple hundred dollars at Walmart.
2: Oh, you're
3: but
2: the
3: somebody
2: biggest
3: got in your house.
1: He doesn't think past his nose.
0: Now, if someone
1: breaking in your home.
0: If someone sits a dirty ass in your car and fiddles through your your car's a private spot. Your car stolen. Your parents got their car stolen and didn't even want the car anymore.
1: Who cares about the car?
5: That doesn't help your argument.
4: Counterpoint, you can live in your car too.
1: Extreme violation if someone's in your house to get the TV. That's obviously the answer.
2: We're pretty split.
3: I think Jason wanted to say the home invasion. All right.
6: I did. I was on the fence.
3: Yeah. All right. Round three. Let's go to the relationship category. Hopefully we can all agree on this one.
1: Doubtful. Not on the same brainwave here.
3: Which of these dates would be the worst?
0: One with Covino involved.
3: She gets drunk and you have to hold her up to get her to her door. She spends most of the date looking at her phone. Or she has fun, but gives you zero signs that she's into you.
5: Am I supposed to just reverse this as it was a man? So I walk the man to the door and he's drunk?
3: Again? Yeah, Monty. Or, Monty, just what you think. If we told you, hey, Monty, we had these three dates. Which one's the worst? Okay?
1: All right, lock.
3: She gets drunk. You have to hold her up to get her to the door. She spends most of the date looking at her phone. Or she has fun, but gives you zero signs that she's into you.
2: What's the worst of those?
3: Yeah, worst of those. All right.
2: Drunk, phone,
3: yes,
2: stoic.
3: Yes. Jason, we need your answer on the count of three. 1, 2, 3.
6: Look, man, I've been on a lot of dates, and I cannot stand a girl that's drunk that I have to babysit.
3: Okay, we start with Steve Covino.
4: Yeah, it's happened to me. It's the weakest impression. Being drunk. Like, everyone has a moment, but, you know, you don't want that to be happening on your first dates.
0: Well,
3: Rich Davis.
6: Red flag central for sure.
0: Everyone's on their phone nowadays. Good luck. Good luck getting someone that doesn't look at their phone. So that's going to happen a lot. According to the last conversation about Fernando Mendoza, none of you guys care about getting asked. So it's clear, drunk mess. You don't want to be with a drunk mess.
3: All right, okay. Brandon.
4: I wish I could help you out here. I'm going to go with phone because it means two things. You're on your phone the entire time and you're not interested in me. Also, I haven't been on, I've been with the same girl for 10 years, so I haven't been on dates in a while, so I don't know.
3: Monsi.
5: Nobody wants to be with a drunk person when they're sober, especially on a first date. Especially on a first date.
0: Oh, yeah.
3: Yeah, that's too sloppy. I also wrote down drunk.
0: My man. No one likes a sloppy date. Jason's on the board. And
3: for fun, what did you say, Sam?
6: I need that apron.
2: I did say phone, but drunk's pretty bad.
3: Yeah, he's looking for that grilling apron. Halfway there, we go to round four.
0: Well, let's get this for you.
3: Let's go to the insect world. What's more annoying? A horse fly landing on your head?
0: Incoming!
3: A bee buzzing around you? Or a fire ant crawling on you? It's more annoying. Horse fly landing on your head, bee buzzing around you, or a fire ant crawling on you?
0: All right, please, Jason, let's be on the same wavelength here.
6: Man, more annoying?
3: Yeah, more annoying.
0: Dude, please, just
6: kill all those.
2: Though. I hope Jason's been listening to the whole show.
0: Yeah.
3: That's, all right. Steve Covino, we start with you.
4: All right.
2: Wait. No, it doesn't go me.
3: Oh, I'm sorry. Go reverse.
2: Wait, we need to hear
0: his answer.
2: Me or Jason.
3: Oh, one, two, three, Jay. Go for it. Yeah, he's...
6: fly landing on my head. It's got to be annoying.
0: Yes.
3: All right.
2: Stop there. Final
0: Stop
2: answer.
0: There, Jason.
3: We go
0: like
3: with,
0: you.
3: We go with Sammy.
2: I got to go with McFly, you Irish bug. Get off my head.
0: There you go.
3: I had two of these land on my head in the production studio yesterday evening. Horse flies.
0: Boom.
3: And Monsi.
5: You saw me fight them.
0: The fly.
5: The fly.
2: Jeff Goldblum.
4: Fly.
2: McFly.
0: Oh, dude, we might get a clean sweep.
2: Yes.
0: Because, a bee's just looking for sweetness.
6: An
0: ant you can kick off. Horse fly.
4: Yeah, the bees serve a purpose. The ants probably working in the middle of something. The fly serves no purpose but to annoy you.
0: Yes,
4: so, yes.
0: There you go.
3: All right, congratulations, Jason. We're going to be sending out one of the hot new grilling aprons for the summer to you there in San Antonio.
6: All righty.
0: Jason, congrats on winning, and hopefully congrats to your Spurs tomorrow night. Are they going to take game five or what?
6: Man, yes, we're taking game five. We're going to get it, man. I need positive vibes in the universe.
4: Can you take game five, six, and seven?
0: Ooh, let's try.
4: Wemby says so.
6: We can. We could. We should have taken games two and four.
0: Yeah, that's true. Like I said, it could very well be 3-1 the other way. So thank you, brother. Appreciate you. Let's get to Monsi for an update. It is action-packed. You got a lot of updates, I imagine.
5: I do. In fact, we'll start with the NBA Finals. Actually, Game 4 averaged 20.9 million viewers, which is the most since 1998.
0: Which, by the way, let's remember, that's Michael Jordan. So we are now matching Michael Jordan in his prime numbers.
5: Right.
0: That is how interesting people are.
4: How many options and oversaturated today's market is, too. So that says a lot.
5: It does say a lot. When it comes to baseball, Shohei Ohtani is not in today's starting lineup for the Dodgers as they take on the White Sox. He left last night's game with left knee inflammation, but the imaging came back clean. So Ohtani is expected to return as a DH this weekend and make his next scheduled start against the Rays next week. In college football, an update with the whole Brendan Sorsby situation. Oklahoma Attorney General Genter Drummond is calling on the Big 12 to suspend the quarterback Brendan Sorsby. In a letter sent to the Big 12, Drummond said that the conference should sanction Texas Tech if the Red Raiders don't do the right thing. But the excitement of the FIFA World Cup is now streaming live on Fox One, the official English streaming platform to catch every unforgettable moment. 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It's USA versus Paraguay, live from SoFi Stadium in L.A. 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Also, upgrade your...
1: Did you say Hurt Steve Kavina?
5: No, but it sounds like it.
1: Oh.
5: Herzegovina?
1: Oh.
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1: Yeah.
5: Back to you guys.
1: I'm a big Home Depot supporter. I'm there like every day. Thank you, Monty. And I'm going to start rooting for Hurt Steve Kavina.
4: Yeah.
1: Thank you, Mons.
5: Herzegovina.
1: Yeah. We got Weekend Hobnob and what to watch, not only in the world of sports, but streaming as well. We do that every Friday. 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
11: Central Jersey traffic update. Good early ride on the Garden State Parkway heading down the shore on this Friday afternoon. And we've got Route 18 north and southbound slow by the Turnpike. Turnpike northbound side, the shoulder blocked by exit 8A. Repairs from an earlier accident. And Route 35 southbound by Cliff Avenue and the Morgan Drawbridge. That's a lot of extra traffic this afternoon. Hudson River crossings all with minor delays now. New Jersey Transit looking good now. Tomorrow's the big test with the first FIFA World Cup match at the Meadowlands. And the match starts at 6 o'clock, and the restrictions on the New Jersey Transit system go in at 2 o'clock unless you've got tickets for the game and you've got train tickets to the game. You'll have to stay with PATH. And that's a look at total traffic. I'm Bob Williams.
12: Forecast for Central Jersey for the evening. We'll see cloudy skies with areas of showers and thunderstorms, some locally heavy. Our temperatures will fall back into the upper 60s to near 70 overnight. Mostly sunny skies on Saturday. Highs upper 80s, close to 90 with a northwesterly breeze. Bit more humid on Sunday. More scattered thunderstorms are possible through the afternoon hours. Highs near 90. But then much better weather both Monday and Tuesday. Sunny skies, lower 80s. Partly sunny, a bit more humid, middle 80s by Wednesday. I'm Steve Pelletieri Jr. for Fox Sports, New Jersey.
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14: Lombard smacks it in the air, deep toward right field. De Los Santos back toward the warning track, looking up. That ball's out of here. Bombs away, George Lombard Jr. Swinging a broken back grounder, left side of the infield. Lombard circles over, fires on the run, and it's in-time victory for the Somerset Patriots.
13: It's the Somerset Patriots pregame show, presented by Horizon Blue Cross Blue Shield of New Jersey. 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Here are the voices of the Patriots, Stephen Cusimano and Adam Beck.
14: Double-A Subway Series Baseball, the New York Yankees Double-A affiliate, the Somerset Patriots, here in a beautiful summer night in June, host the Binghamton Rumble Ponies, the Double-A affiliate of the New York Mets in Bridgewater Township, New Jersey. It's game number 4 of 6. Somerset going for 6 wins in a row on this Friday night. He's Adam Beck. I'm Stephen Cusimano. And Adam, This is a big night to begin with. Somerset's a half game out of first. They've won five in a row. But you've got a couple of studs for the former Texas Tech Red Raiders out there on the mound tonight. Chase Hampton makes his long-awaited return from Tommy John surgery, reinstated off Somerset's injured list earlier today. He'll be piggybacked by Jack Siebert, who's been a breakout star for the Yankees in the minor leagues so far this year.
15: So if you're a Red Raider fan, I mean, this is the perfect night to tune in to Somerset Patriot baseball. But if you're a Yankee fan, especially interested in the future Yankees, this is an even better night because you've got two top 30 pitching prospects in the Yankees organization, Hampton, the number 8 prospect, and Siebert, the number 25 prospect, both right-handers, both from Texas Tech, both Red Raiders, and both set to play tonight for the Patriots.
14: Chase Hampton made 6 minor league rehab starts. We'll see how far he goes today, but his most recent double-A game, funny enough, it was also against Binghamton back on August 10th, 2024. He makes that long-awaited return, former 6th-round pick in 2022. He is still, even after missing a couple seasons, the Yankees' number 8-ranked prospect, and he's going to go up against the Mets lefty, Jonathan Santucci, who is their number 8-ranked prospect. 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So as we mentioned, Chase Hampton is certainly a big storyline, the fact that he's going to get the start in this game, but mention the fact too that he'll be piggybacked by Jack Siebert, drafted by the Yankees less than a year ago. Adam, had a chance to sit down with him earlier this week about a lot of things, about his upbringing, you know, in the Tampa Bay area, growing up and maybe thinking about pitching in the Yankees organization because their spring training is in Tampa. And Siebert going to pitch 2nd in this game, trying to put a couple tough starts behind him, but has such a good mentality the way he goes about his business. So lengthy sit down here. Let's get to it. Yankees number 25 prospect, Jack Siebert.
16: With the Somerset Patriots, Stephen Cusumano joined alongside Yankees pitching prospect Jack Siebert. Jack, appreciate your time, and thanks for joining us.
17: Yes, sir. Nice to be here.
16: Well, you're not just new to Double A, you're still pretty new to the Yankees organization. What have your first impressions been over this past year?
17: Oh, man, it's been nothing but good things. The people that are in this organization are what make it so special. And obviously, with the reputation the Yankees have, you would expect that. But I feel like no one really can understand how good the people are here. And, I mean, that's from the coaching staff to the nutritionists to the strength coaches, like everyone in there, the trainers, everyone. And so that's kind of been my biggest impression is just the people are so special here, and that's why we have something good going.
16: Do you even have time to really, like, process what the last year has been like? Where you were still in college this time a year ago, pretty much.
17: Yeah, so I think I was just getting home from Texas last year at around this time, but no, I mean, this offseason I definitely, like, tried to soak it in, but, you know, going into your first full pro season, it was almost trying to figure out what I had to do to be ready for it because you're not entirely sure all the time. And so just kind of like working real hard all off season, honestly, and just kind of like making sure that I have all my bases covered going into this season. But no, I mean, I've had some time to soak it in and just kind of appreciate the opportunity I have. And obviously being with the Yankees, I'm from Tampa, so spring training being in Tampa is really nice. And I get to be close to my family while I'm going through spring and everything. But it's been great.
16: When you were growing up in the Tampa area playing baseball, did you ever think of that as a possibility or something you would love to do is pitch for the Yankees in that ballpark?
17: So, I mean, it's kind of funny. I grew up, I wasn't the biggest Yankees fan, but then I would say going through the draft process is where I really started thinking about that just because I was like, oh, it'd be nice to have spring training in Tampa. But getting drafted by the Yankees is obviously kind of surreal. And, I mean, being a baseball fan in general, you just know who the Yankees are, so it was cool. It was a cool experience.
16: Growing up in that area, I know there's good baseball tradition in Tampa Bay going back pretty much your entire life.
17: Mm-hmm.
16: Were you a Rays fan or who was your team growing up?
17: Yeah, so I actually grew up in Ocala, which is like an hour and a half north of Tampa. But my dad and I would drive down to the Trop and go catch games all the time. But I rooted for the Rays, and Scott Kazmir was like my favorite pitcher growing up. And then I had Clayton Kershaw through his prime growing up. That was, yep, like, I made sure I watched him and Vin Scully on the call. So I would watch a lot of Dodgers games and a lot of Rays games. So I'd say those were kind of my two teams going in. And then also the Cubs. My grandpa was a big Cubs fan, so he used to go to Chicago all the time to watch those. But I'd say a mix of those three, but probably been to more Rays games than any other team.
16: That would make sense.
17: Yeah.
16: So you went to high school in the Tampa Bay area,
17: yes,
16: too. You pitched at George M. Steinbrenner Field when you were a freshman.
17: Yes, I did. So there's like it's like the Saladino tournament or something like that. And so we went over there. I pitched on the side field, the tank last year. And then I had one game in the actual stadium. I don't know if I actually pitched there. I think I played third when I played there.
15: Wow.
17: So, but yeah, I mean, you kind of drive by it all the time in Tampa. So it was kind of cool, especially like getting to pitch in there in the spring breakout game was pretty cool. And, you know, just a cool experience overall.
16: Yeah, what was that experience like in the spring breakout game? I think you said to me before the game you had like 50 family and friends there.
17: Yeah, I'd say that was probably one of the more stressful days, like outside of just playing baseball, that I've had since I've played baseball. And I mean, dude, it was crazy. Like I looked up into the crowd like while I'm warming up, and there's just 50 of my family members watching me warm up in the bullpen. And so that was kind of a new experience for me, but it was a good experience because you'll have eyes on you as you go through the system, and like it's good to, even though it's the people you love, like it's still pressure.
16: Yeah.
17: And so it was a interesting experience. And then after the game, obviously I threw in the game. It was great. It was a fun experience. And then after the game, it was about 20 minutes of just straight pictures and all people that are in my family. So I could have gotten pictures of them whenever,
16: right.
17: but it was funny. It was a great experience though. And I think that was probably my favorite day of spring, even though it was chaotic.
16: Was there a part of you a little bummed you didn't get to actually pitch for the Tarpons? You went straight to Hudson Valley?
17: It's funny. I was actually talking about that with one of the analytics guys yesterday, because he was asking me about getting drafted by the Yankees and being in Tampa and stuff. And I was like, yeah, it was kind of funny. I was on draft day. I was telling everyone, oh, like I'm going to be in Tampa longer and I'll be able to make my pro debut for the Tarpons or for the FCL, whatever it's going to be. And then obviously I get told I'm going to Hudson Valley, and I was like, well, plans change. But luckily my parents still got to drive up and watch my first game in Jersey Shore, so that was pretty cool.
16: What were those first conversations with the Yankees pitching department like, where they're, you know, basically telling you about yourself? Were they asking questions and then kind of telling you where you're going to start the season?
17: Last year, so it was kind of interesting. I did my own buildup coming into the season, or coming into the draft. I did like my own 6-week buildup after the college season because we did not make the playoffs, so had a little bit of extra time in the summer. But I spent a lot of time training, a lot of time throwing, but kept doing bullpens, everything like that. And so when I got drafted, I think that the original plan was to shut me down. And then when they said, we're going to shut everyone down, and I kind of raised my hand and was like, hey, I've been throwing. So
16: like, that works. Yeah.
17: I was like, I threw a 50-pitch bullpen 4 days ago. And I was like, I'm ready to go. Like whenever you guys, you know, if you guys are okay with it, like we can keep throwing. And so I think it was like 2 days went by, and then they were like, okay, yeah, you're good to go. And we started another 6-week buildup with them, and I threw some lives. And then just kind of getting to be around Sam and Brett, and I work with Steve Klimek a lot, and I got to actually work with him through college. So kind of interesting that my first pitching coach in pro ball was my coach through college. And he was my off-season pitching coach, but really cool with him. And so we kind of already had a good rapport, and we just collaborated really well together and were able to make adjustments really quickly, which helped a lot to kind of add my sweeper, fix some orientation stuff, because we know how to communicate with each other. And I would say, like, going back to talking about this organization, is the communication is, I can't imagine anything better. I mean, they make sure that you know everything that you need to do. And I think that's where me and Steve had a lot of success, was we were able to just bounce ideas off of each other. And, you know, he told me what was expected of me, and I was able to tell him how I was feeling, and we were able to kind of make a lot of progress quickly.
14: The Yankees number 25 prospect Jack Siebert. Really good stuff learning about him, his upbringing in Tampa Bay, and being drafted by the Yankees and learning to pitch very early on during his time with the Yankees. He'll come out of the bullpen today for the first time at AA after he is relieving Chase Hampton, making his first start off the injured list for the Somerset Patriots. 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Coming up next, we'll get you a look at today's starting lineups and tell you more about the pitching matchup between the Somerset Patriots and the Binghamton Rumble Ponies on Fox Sports New Jersey and Valley Sports Live.
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21: 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Chase Hampton, the big storyline today, reinstated off Somerset's 7-day injured list. 6 rehab starts, 3 between High A Hudson Valley and Single A Tampa. And finally, off the 7-day IL where he started the season because of a Tommy John injury going all the way back to last year, missed the entire 2025 campaign. Only played 7 games, though, in 2024. So that's 7 games across his last 2 seasons. Obviously didn't play last year, but nonetheless, Hampton, the number 8 prospect in the Yankees minor league system, and hopes are high for him to get back to that stellar statistical as well as analytical success he had early on in his career. Also saw Alexander Corniel pitch yesterday after he was transferred from AAA Scranton-Wilkes-Barre to AA Somerset. Thomas Frick, he makes his season debut for Somerset, reinstated off the Somerset 6-day IL earlier this week. A couple other moves, Will Bryan moved to AAA Scranton-Wilkes-Barre, as well as Miguel Palma, the catcher. As we move along to the standings, Eastern League standings update presented by Charburger, close by the ballpark on Route 202 in Raritan, fast, fresh, and made to order. Fun for the whole family, Charburger. The big news today, especially in this Northeast division, well, Somerset just half game back from Hartford for first place. Patriots and Hartford, they've been trading wins back and forth. They don't play each other in this first half. And the winner of the first half, well, they clinch an automatic spot in the postseason. So Hartford playing New Hampshire, currently in a 7-game set. Hartford's won 2 of the first 3 games against the Fisher Cats, is now New Hampshire 2.5 back. Somerset looking for some help from New Hampshire. In the Southwest, Richmond can clinch the first half with a win tonight. Harrisburg, Akron, and Erie 8.5 back with 9 games left. So if Richmond wins, well, they clinch that first half and clinch the first postseason bid so far. Take a look at the lineups today. Start with the visitors, managed by Michael Collins, the first-year manager. Binghamton at 23-37. Tried out these 9 Rumble Ponies, currently on a 3-game skid after finishing the Reading series last time out. 5 consecutive wins. Chris Suero bats in the top spot and plays catcher for the 10th time this season. Third most time that a catcher has batted leadoff in the minor leagues. He's batting 192 on the year. Eli Serrano III, the right fielder, the Mets' number 12 prospect, bats second. Jose Ramos bats third and plays center field. Nick LaRusso plays third base and bats in the cleanup spot. JT Schwartz, the first baseman, bats fifth. Vincent Perozzo plays left field for the 19th time this season, 24th time in his career. Typically a catcher, but he bats in the 6 hole as the left fielder. And Jalen Palmer, another guy in a little bit of a different position for him, playing second base for the 3rd time this season and 21st time in his career. He bats 7th, T.T. Bowens bats 8th, the designated hitter, and Kevin Villavicencio bats 9th and plays shortstop. Today's starting lineup is brought to you by TD Bank, where it all starts with a more human way to bank. For Somerset, 33-27. First time 6 games over 500 this season. They're on a season-high tying 5-game win streak right now, looking for their first streak of the season. managed by first-year manager James Cooper. And he trots out these nine Patriots, led off by Jackson Castillo, the left fielder in the top spot. He's had three home runs in this series already, batting .278 on the season. He just had one home run entering this week, now up to four in the season. He has been stellar at the top of the lineup. In the two-hole, the designator feels like Garrett Martin is a sleeping giant. He has been quiet this week, but with 19 home runs and 47 RBIs, both those Eastern League bests, then feels like he's just waiting to break out of that slump. Nick Torres, the first baseman, bats third, .316 hitter on the year after missing a good chunk of the middle part of the first half of the year due to injury. TJ Gladney bats in the cleanup spot. He is the cleanup batter presented by Pritchard Industries. We don't cut corners, we clean them. 11 home runs since May 2nd. That's tied for the most in the Eastern League. Kobe Morales bats fifth, plays third base. He hit a home run off Kodai Senga yesterday. It was his 11th of the season. Somerset's 100th of the year. And he plays third and bats fifth. Thomas Frick. You might get confused it's Thomas because he spells it T-O-M-A-S, but it's Thomas. I promise you. He bats in the six hole, plays catcher. This is his season debut after he started the year on the injured list. The bottom third of the order, the second baseman, Kevin Verde. Owen Kahn plays short, and Cole Gabrielson, the nine-hole hitter, plays right field. So for the Patriots, looking for six straight wins for the first time this year, trying to keep pace with Hartford. For the pitchers today, it's going to be Jonathan Santucci, the lefty southpaw for Binghamton, and Chase Hampton, the righty, getting ready for his season debut with Somerset. It's the Patriots and it's the Rumble Ponies on Fox Sports New Jersey and Bally Sports Live after this.
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21: AA Subway Series baseball ready to go between the Somerset Patriots and the Binghamton Rumble Ponies. It's the Mets affiliate, Binghamton, and the Yankees affiliate, Somerset. Alongside Adam Beck, Stephen Cusimano with you, delivering the action in this game number 61 of the season. Somerset, five wins in a row, 33-27, a half game out of first. Binghamton in last, 23-37, and they've lost the first three games of this series. Chase Hampton is on the mound in Bridgewater Township, New Jersey. What a sight to see. This is a day 671 days in the making. That is the last time Chase Hampton was on the mound here at AA Somerset. Got shut down that season with a groin injury, had a UCL sprain, and that led to a UCL tear. Underwent Tommy John surgery in 2025. Didn't pitch at all last year. Now six rehab starts under his belt. And he is finally healthy, back in Somerset, facing the same Binghamton team that he was on the mound when he was last pitching, fully healthy in a game, Adam. This has got to feel really good for Chase, and you got to figure he's licking his chops right now. A little bit of a different lineup than he faced last time. That was a few years ago. But Hampton is a guy that the Yankees have had a lot of pride and a lot of hope for, and he's a guy that not just a top-ranked prospect, the number 8 overall prospect in the system, but with his tools and his stuff, specifically the fastball, cutter, slider, curveball, the 4-pitch mix for Hampton, it is big league quality. That's the kind of stuff that he's able to get to. Now, he's got to get back to that former success, right? He hasn't pitched a full season since 2023, his first pro year. So this is a guy who was banged up in 2024, missed all of 2025. So what version of Chase Hampton do we see to start his 2026 AA season?
14: Just feels right seeing Chase Hampton, the Yankees' sixth round pick in 2022, in his home white pinstripes, Patriots in blue across the chest, pitching to Chris Suero and the Binghamton Rumble Ponies. Binghamton's road grays, Binghamton in blue across the chest, and Suero with the red number on the right front of his jersey. Digs in, right-handed batter, homered yesterday to start the game. One of 9 homers on the season. 192 batter, 751 OPS, and facing Hampton. Sixth-round pick who is the Yankees' Kevin Lawn Award winner back in 2023 for their minor league pitcher of the year. 2023, Hampton drafted out of Texas Tech the year prior to that, was the round right before the Yankees took Cam Schwitler, and he was on a very similar trajectory to what Cam was on last year. So now Chase finally back and healthy for the first time in 671 days. He'll throw a pitch for the Somerset Patriots. Long awaited as Suero digs in. First pitch to him is taken up and in. Fastball at 93, and we're underway at 7:07 p.m. Six rehab starts under his belt, and Hampton's 0-1. Suero takes the fastball up and in. Over the 6 rehab games, Hampton has topped out at 65 pitches. That was 2 starts ago. Started out with Single-A Tampa, 3 starts there. Last 3 have been with High-A Hudson Valley. Here's the 1-1. Suero lashes it sharply on the ground to third. Morales is there, flings it onto first in time. And there is the first out recorded at Chase Hampton since being reinstated off the injured list. Let's take a look at the Patriots defense, starting with the corners. Kobe Morales at third. Nick Torres is at first. Owen Cobb's the shortstop. Kevin Verde at second. Thomas Frick is the catcher. And left to right in the outfield, Jackson Castillo, DJ Gladney, and Cole Gabrielson.
21: So important for Hampton not just to get through this first inning cleanly, but just get confident.
14: Eli Serrano the third digs in. First pitch to him is the curveball that lands for a strike. And that is one of Chase's signature pitches. 5-pitch mix. He's got the sweeper, cutter, changeup, but known for the fastball mid-90s to upper 90s, as well as that curveball. The 0-1. Serrano takes the fastball strike, pinching the inside corner.
21: I bring up the first inning because all 3 of Binghamton's runs this entire series have come in the first. They were shut out in game 2, but scored 2 in the first inning in game 1 and 1 yesterday.
14: Hampton winds and fires home. And it's upstairs. The cut fastball missed. Serrano batting 183 this year. He is 1-for-12 this week. 3 homers this season, 21 runs driven in. And facing the Yankees' number 8 prospect. Everybody knows about the potential that Chase Hampton has. 1-2. Missed low with the curve that time. Hampton 19 strikeouts in his 19 and a third rehab innings. Drafted out of Texas Tech. And he'll be replaced today by Jack Siebert, a fellow Texas Tech product. Now the 2-2. And Serrano takes the curveball in the dirt, low and in. Count goes full. Three, two coming. And Serrano takes inside, ball 4 with the cutter. So he walks Serrano on a full count. Hampton, who underwent Tommy John surgery February 21st, 2025. That was right after he was a major league non-roster invite to spring training. Even made it into a game. But the reports weren't coming back quite right. Felt a little bit of strain in that elbow. They got it all fixed up. And now Chase, 24 years old, 6'2", 225 pounds, will face Jose Ramos, the righty. First pitch on the way is low, cutter, ball 1.
21: And not just first game at AA this season for Hampton, but first game for Thomas Frick behind the plate. So this is an all-new battery for Patriots fans this season.
0: That's a great point. And Frick was rehabbing kind of the same time frame that Hampton was rehabbing. The 1-0. Ramos pops it up down the right field line out of play. 86 degrees here at first pitch. It's humid. There was a little rain shower that passed through. Wind blowing out to the right field side. Just past 7 o'clock here. Mostly cloudy skies, but some blue overlooking the left-hand side of the stadium. Sun setting to the right-hand side of TD Bank Ballpark. Ball and a strike to Ramos. Hampton throws to first. We'll check on Serrano, who has 4 stolen bases in 6 tries this year. Ball and a strike. Hampton delivers home. And missed upstairs with the curveball that time. 2 balls and a strike. Chase came out that first minor league season, 2023, put the baseball world on notice. He got called up to Somerset by June. And at that time, he led all Yankees minor leaguers in strikeouts and continued to flourish right here in Somerset. 2-1 now. Ramos chops it slowly towards third. Morales is there, goes to second with the ball, but it's dropped by Verde at second base and rolls towards shallow right, so everybody's safe. Kevin Verde getting the start at second base after he played a lot of third to start his Double-A career. Allows the second base runner to reach here in the first inning.
5: Morales, I don't know what that internal clock looks like yet at third base. This is only his 14th or 15th career appearance at third base, but it just felt like that ball was hit a little too softly to turn to second that time. He'd thrown to first, he would have had the sure out. Play to second was more 50-50.
0: So for Morales, that's going to wind up being his third error of the season. All at third base as Nick LaRusso digs in. First pitch to the righty is a cutter that's in there for a called strike. Another look at Serrano. Looked like the throw certainly beat him there. It was a very catchable ball. It was a good decision, but couldn't get the out on him. So one away here in this top of the first. No score for Binghamton. And as you said, Adam, they've scored in the first inning for all of their runs this week. The 0-1. LaRusso takes the fastball low. Nick LaRusso batting 208, 9 homers, 24 runs driven in this season. Aubrey Chase Hampton, who at one point was the Yankees' top pitching prospect, throws back to second. That gets into nearly center field, but Verde able to snatch it up.
5: Now, this is the second time in this inning we've seen Hampton turn and fire to a base to try and nab a runner. Wonder if that is to do anything with Derek Woodley being in town today. Woodley's the Yankees' assistant coordinator of run prevention and base running. And they were working with the entire pitching staff today on trying to get runners out at first and second base.
0: You can see that ball kicked off both Verde's glove and the base. He saved it. The 1-1. LaRusso takes right down Broadway the fastball strike. Of course, Woodley was the Patriots' defensive coach last year when he oversaw the base running program. It's quite a job title. Run prevention, base stealing.
5: Sounds official.
0: Woodley's moving up in the world. Ball and 2 strikes. Chase delivers home. And it's lofted in the air down the right field line, out of play.
5: Assistant director of base running and run prevention. Like, put that on a nameplate.
0: It might be on a nameplate.
5: It probably is.
0: We'll have to ask Woods. Scoreless in the top of the first here. Chase Hampton, 17 pitches into the first. Before a sold-out crowd. Hardly any seats to be had here right now. It looks like they're going to call a balk on Hampton. Both base runners will advance. Chase doesn't know what he did. He's got both palms in the air. He doesn't know, but it's called by the home plate umpire and crew chief, Brian Laws. So Serrano gets to third. Ramos gets to second. Spencer Kim, the first base umpire, by the way, with Nick Mull down at third.
5: And nothing like Peyton Tolley earlier last week if you were watching any Major League Baseball where he kind of thought about a throw and then realized he was going to home plate and then kind of threw it with his left hand. No, there was none of that. It was just...
0: Infield in now, the 1-2. Swinging a liner in the air toward left center. That'll drop in for a base hit as Serrano scores from third. Ramos being waved in. Gladney comes up with the ball. His throw to second is not in time.
14: A two-run double for Nick LaRusso starts the scoring for Binghamton here in the first inning. 2-0 Rumble Ponies. Nice hustle by LaRusso there as well. Gladney went over to cut it off. So the balk proves costly because it allows both runs to score now on the first hit of the game.
21: And that ball was clubbed, too. It was a cutter on the outer half. 100 miles an hour off the bat from LaRusso.
14: Patriots dugout watching on. They've won all three games this week. And that's included fighting from behind in majority of them. JT Schwartz digs in now. Left-hand batter who's hitting 196 with six homers this year. 22 RBIs. He is 1-for-12 this week. He's also the only batter in this lineup to have had a hit off Hampton before. First pitch is slashed foul and out of play. JT Schwartz spending time in Binghamton since 2022. Of course, Hampton was here 2023 and 24. And Schwartz 1-for-2 with a triple off of Hampton in his career. Fouled off the first pitch fastball. Big hole on the left side of the infield. LaRusso, big lead at second. Here's the 0-1. And Schwartz lays off the cutter outside. Ball and a strike. Chase from out of the small town in Texas, Kilgore, population of about 15,000 in far east Texas between Longview and Tyler. Now the 1-1. Swing and a miss. Went to the curveball and got a big chase there. Pitch was actually in the zone. But the count goes to 1-2.
21: It's that big curveball again. And that has been his deadly pitch. It's looked really good today. And for a curveball, it's got a lot of horizontal break. It's not your typical 12-6 action.
14: 60 inches of vertical break for Chase. 1-2 now. Missed outside with a heater. Ball two. Hampton, pick number 190 in the 2022 draft, was a draft-eligible sophomore, 21-year-old age requirement, so he signed for just under $500,000, which was nearly double slot value for that pick. Third base side of the rubber. Hampton looks home, and time is called for. On a pitch clock violation, it's an automatic ball to run the count full. Chase did not come to the plate quickly enough. Hampton sets again. 3-2 coming. Swinging a high fly deep in the air. Left field, Castillo back has room and ranges to his left to make the catch for out number two. So Schwartz gave it a try. That was a fastball below middle part of the plate. Hampton gets him to fly out on it. Two away.
21: That's a similar swing that we saw Schwartz get down for a base hit yesterday. Could have been two, but Castillo did a nice job cutting it off last night. Today, similar ball flight. Castillo ready for it. Catches it in the gap.
14: So now Vincent Perozzo bats with a two-out runner at second base. 2-0 Binghamton on LaRusso's two-run double. Hampton's first pitch on the way. And Perozzo takes the curveball low, ball one. If you're wondering about the motivation for that curveball for Chase Hampton, one of, again, his signature pitches, well, he grew up a Dodger fan in East Texas. And as you could probably expect, modeled his game off fellow East Texas native Clayton Kershaw. Ball, no strikes, and the pitch. Perozzo holds up his swing. Fastball is inside. There's a Kershaw jersey. There are a lot of Clayton Kershaw fans on the Somerset Patriots team. Chase called for a quick mound visit with Thomas Frick. Up to 25 pitches right now. Chase actually grew up in that area. He watched Clayton Kershaw pitch in high school when he was a kid. But he was so young, he doesn't actually remember it. He just remembers his name and that he did get to watch him pitch, and he always followed his career to the big league. So he was a fan before anybody. 2-0 pitch. Perozzo takes low with the fastball, and it's 3-0.
21: That's got to feel cool, right? You're watching one of the greatest pitchers of all time, Clayton Kershaw, and you get to tell all your friends growing up, I saw him before you did. I knew about him before you even realized he was going to get drafted. Here's the 3-0. Perozzo takes inside for ball four.
15: That's what minor league baseball feels like, though, sometimes. Because, I mean, for the casual fan that might not be locked in on every single team in all of baseball, right? For the one fan that's completely locked in on if it's Somerset or if it's Binghamton, if you're a Yankees or a Mets fan, I mean, you might know of a guy that might be a little bit more niche, might not be a top prospect, and then they end up making it big. And you can kind of be like, hey, I saw him before you. We've got a few wheels turning now with Chase Hampton at 27 pitches. Dimitri Kokoris is making a mound visit. And they've got a fellow Texan from Round Rock warming up. The birthday boy, Chris Keene, getting some warm-up throws in just in case Chase reaches his pitch count here in the first inning. Now, it's been a build-up for Hampton, obviously rehabbing from Tommy John surgery. 38 pitches his first time out. Went up to 48, 54, and he's been 60 to 65 pitches his last three rehab starts. Now off the IL in a lengthy inning here as LaRusso at second, Perozzo at first. In the inning, two walks, a double, and an error. Otherwise, he may be through this inning already. They'll face Jalen Palmer now, right-handed batter. First pitch on the way. Palmer takes the fastball strike. Now, we mentioned before, Chase Hampton has seen this come full circle for him because his last game on this mound and at Double A was against the Binghamton Rumble Ponies 671 days ago. In the lineup that day, Jalen Palmer. 0-1. Palmer hits it in the air toward left field. Castillo, late break in, dives and makes the catch. Beautifully done by Jackson Castillo to save at least a run and finish off the first inning for Chase Hampton. Doing it with the bat and the glove this week. Castillo had a late read on it, but was able to recover and make a tumbling grab to send us to the bottom of the first. 2-0 Binghamton on Fox Sports New Jersey and Valley Sports Live.
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21: Mets number 8 prospect Jonathan Santucci, the lefty from Massachusetts, gets the ball. Santucci making his 12th start of the season, 1-5, 3.93 ERA. And he'll face Jackson Castillo to get this inning started. 2-0 Binghamton on the Nick LaRusso two-run double in the first. Of the two runs that scored, only one of them was earned due to an error by third baseman Kobe Morales, who's due up fifth this inning. Santucci, the lefty, faces the lefty Castillo. First pitch of the inning is taken outside. Ball one.
15: This is a tough matchup for Castillo, who struggled against lefties this year.
21: Jackson overall batting 278, 788 OPS, 1-0. And he takes the fastball outside, 2-0.
15: But good news for Castillo, even though he's just got a 350 OPS against lefties this year, well, he's been really hot of late, so maybe it doesn't really matter for Action Jackson.
21: 2-0.
0: Castillo takes low. The fastball misses. He gets ahead 3-0. Castillo went hitless yesterday, but started the series 4-for-8 with 3 homers, a double, and 7 runs driven in. And about the catch he made that ended the top of this inning. 3-0 pitch. Castillo takes it outside ball 4, so he doesn't even have to move the bat off his shoulder to draw a 4-pitch walk and send the Eastern League leader in home run to the plate, Garrett Martin.
4: See, I told you it didn't matter.
0: Splits don't matter. No action. Jackson takes off for first. 3 stolen bases on the season. And here is Garrett Martin. Martin, 19 homers this year. First pitch is upstairs for ball 1. Garrett, in his career off Santucci, which is this year and last year, he has 2 homers off Santucci plus a double. So all 3 of his career hits off Santucci have been for extra bases. And he's drawn a couple walks as well. The 1-0. Martin clubs it behind home plate. Coming back this way, it's well out of play. But Garrett, tough week so far. 0 for his first 9 with 3 walks. Trying to snap out of this small slump. He hit that 19th homer of the season on Sunday.
4: He's been a little bit more patient at the plate, though, seeing a couple more pitches per plate appearance.
0: Now the 1-1. Garrett grips it down the left field line, but foul. Just over the bullpen.
4: And he's continued to make hard contact, too. Yesterday we saw him ground out into just a regular old ground up to the short.

0: Pick out number one, Santucci, goes to one of his four offerings, fastball, slider, changeup, curveball combination. And to use that slider against a right-handed hitter low, I mean, there's 41 inches of vertical break. It's not just a slider that's moving left to right, it's also sinking, and it sunk below the bat of Martin that time for the first out of the inning. So now it's Nick Torres batting with one on and one out, down by two. Torres hitting 316 this year, right-hand batter. And Santucci will check on Action Jackson at first base. Torres in his 22nd game of the season, new to the Yankees organization. Signed out of the Mexican League this past offseason. His first experience in affiliated ball since 2018. First pitch. Torres takes it upstairs. Slider, ball one. Torres this year 0 for 1 with a walk off of Santucci. This week 3 for 11, including a double. One ball, no strikes. Pitch. Swing and a miss through the slider. That's working for Santucci, who had good numbers against the Patriots last year. Even this year, Santucci's been very solid. 63 strikeouts in 52 and two-thirds innings. On a strike here. Now the pitch. And Torres lays off the fastball outside. I think one of the things to watch with Santucci, he's only allowed 3 homers this year. This is a Somerset Patriots team that last night became the quickest in Double-A history in the stat tracking era to 100 home runs. They did it in only 60 games. Torres has 2 of those. 2-1. Nick got tied up. Fastball was up and out of the zone, and they say he held up ball 3. As the first base umpire, Spencer Kim, on that call. So these are Santucci's career numbers versus Somerset. Entering today, 4 starts against the Patriots, 466 whip, 25 strikeouts. 3 balls and a strike. Pitch. That's a called strike. Fastball got the outside corner, and the count goes full.
1: Maybe kissed the outside corner, barely. Working at the edges, Santucci.
0: Brian Laws laying down the law.
1: Over his last couple starts, he's been excellent.
0: 3 balls, 2 strikes. He delivers. Jackson runs. The pitch is taken outside for ball 4 anyway. And so Torres reaches with the second walk of the inning.
1: And this has been the one thing for him this year that we haven't seen a ton of. I mean, the walk rate, it's a little elevated, but of late he's been really good. In his last 3 starts, he's walking just 8% of batters, which is below league average. That was his 26th walk of the season, his second walk of the inning.
0: Over Somerset as a team, they're second to last in the league in walks per game, but a big reason for that is because they swing a lot, right? They have the most homers, they're second in batting average, second in runs, so when you're swinging the bat and being aggressive, it doesn't amount to many walks, but they are top 4 in the league in on-base percentage, so it's an approach that's worked very well for this team.
1: And they're second in OPS, so they're impacting the baseball is what they're doing.
0: So with the tying runs aboard and one out, DJ Gladney digs in, right-handed batter. DJ hitting 287, 11 homers, 37 runs driven in. His 890 OPS leads all active Patriots. Castillo at second, Torres at first, both run well. First pitch is swung on and missed, went to the fastball, and it's nothing in one. Looks like that was the changeup from Santucci. Shadows overtaking all of the infield, most of left and right field as well. Now the 0-1. Gladney takes the slider upstairs. Ball and a strike. DJ 2 for 10 this week, including a walk. On the season, 1 for 4 versus Santucci. Mentioned his career numbers against Somerset. The Southpaw's 1-1. DJ takes the fastball outside. Santucci was the 46th overall pick in the 2024 draft out of Duke. Made his season debut against Somerset at home. Gave up 3 runs in 4 innings that day, including the Garrett Martin home run. And pitched again here May 14th. gave up four runs

0: 2-1. DJ slaps it in the air, deep left center field. Ramos going back, turning around, bombs away. DJ Gladney. A dozen homers for DJ. He scores Castillo and Torres, and Gladney gives Somerset a 3-2 lead. 111 off the bat, 474 feet on the three-point ball for DJ.
1: Man, that ball was crushed. 474, that's the longest home run we've seen here this year. It's probably the longest home run we've seen at this ballpark in affiliated history, I would have to guess.
0: Wow, it's certainly up there. That was a feat of strength on a fastball low and in the zone. 111.6 off the bat. 474 feet for Gladney. 3-2 Somerset as Morales digs in. First pitch to the lefty is a fastball strike, nothing and one. Let's see it again. Cannot hit a ball better than that. A no doubt blast. A one. And Kobe takes the fastball strike. Morales homered in the first inning yesterday. That was off of, rather, the second inning yesterday, off of Kodai Senga. He took the ghost fork deep for his 11th of the season. What a surge for Gladney. Santucci winds and delivers. Morales takes the slider in the dirt. Gladney went homerless his first 19 games of the season. And now over his last 29 games, all 12 of his home runs. That's the most of any batter in the Eastern League in that stretch. Breaking a tie with his teammate, Garrett Martin. Santucci delivers the 1-2. And Morales lays off the fastball upstairs. Still just one out in this inning. It's been a first inning from start to finish. Somerset leading 3-2 after falling behind at the drop of the flag. Santucci's 2-2. Morales weakly grounds it foul to the on-deck batter. That's Thomas Frick waiting to get into the batter's box. DJ Gladney entered his first year with the Yankees knowing that he's got some pop in that bat. 2-2. Morales laces it in the air toward left, and that'll dunk in for a base hit. Somerset's second hit of the inning, and it's third straight base runner. Kobe poking one the other way to reach base with one out and bring Thomas Frick to the batter's box. So Morales continues to swing a hot bat. He's now 4-for-10 this week. And a great sign to see for Somerset. Thomas Frick is back in the batter's box as well after Frick started this season on the Patriots' 7-day injured list and got moved to the 60-day. Good news is the former 15th round pick out of UNC Chapel Hill making his season debut right now. Right-hand batter. Kobe at first base. And the first pitch, Morales runs, pitches upstairs, throw to second from Suero. The slide is not in time. The throw is, though. Suero able to catch him stealing for out number two. Chris Suero has been a force behind the plate this season. It's his 19th caught stealing this year. Easy tag by Jalen Palmer at second. So now Santucci can see the finish line of this first inning. Thomas Frick, third minor league season, played in 60 games last year, 16 of which in Somerset. 1-0 is taken low, fastball. Frick, 15th rounder 2023, 25 years old, 5'10", 200 pounds. Ended his season on the IL last year. The 2-0. And Frick takes the fastball low, ball three. Frick did not need a rehab assignment before making his return. Yankees, for a little while, had him shut down to make sure he was fully recovered. 3-0. And Frick takes the fastball strike. While he didn't need a rehab assignment, he did obviously still rehab down at the minor league complex in Tampa. Trainers got him right and ready for gameplay. 3-1 pitch. Frick takes it low and out of the zone, ball four. So Thomas Frick, in his first plate appearance of the season, draws a five-pitch walk. Somerset's third walk drawn of the inning. So Somerset's seventh batter in the order and the innings. Kevin Verde now. Verde. yesterday playing in his 12th Double-A game, starting at second base today. He is 8-for-34 to start his Double-A career. And batting with Frick at first. First pitch. Swing and a miss by Verde. Went after the slider. So we saw a 29-pitch first inning from Chase Hampton. And this is now already a 30-pitch first inning for Santucci. No balls and a strike. Here's the pitch. Fouled straight back by Verde. So it's 1-1. Kevin Verde called up from the Florida Complex League 3 weeks ago when Somerset was in desperate need of some infielders after a rash of injuries and call-ups. He's been so impressive during his 2.5 weeks here that he has stuck around. He's made a very good first impression on his teammates, the coaching staff. He's always one of the first people in and wanting to be involved in a lot of different conversations. 0-2 pitch. Verde got tied up. Pitch was low, but he did not swing per the first base umpire, Spencer Kim. A slider in the dirt. Ball one. So 32 pitches for Santucci. The bullpen is active for Binghamton. He needs this out badly. 1-2. Verde takes the fastball in the dirt. And again, looked like the changeup. 2-2. Patriots and Rummel Ponies have played in three very well-pitched games for the most part these first 3 days. This first inning has been a long one. 2-2 pitch. Verde slices it high in the air, deep right center field. Back in the gap goes Ramos, but it's the right fielder Serrano who runs it down and ends this marathon of a first inning on 34 pitches for Santucci. The three-point ball for DJ Gladney winds up giving Somerset a 3-2 lead. We go to the second on Fox Sports New Jersey and Valley Live.
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0: 3-2 Somerset. We're on to the second inning. Chase Hampton back out there trying to settle in after a 30-pitch first inning, a 29 plus an automatic ball. He'll get the 8-9-1 batters for Binghamton. T.T. Bowens, Kevin Villavicencio, and Chris Suero. Bowens the righty, designated to hit today. And Bowens batting 115 this year. Right-handed batter. And first pitch on the way. Bowens takes the fastball strike, punching the upper inside corner. Now Bowens, we've mentioned before, new to the Mets organization. Came over from the Orioles, where he was in AAA for the majority of last year. Hampton delivers the 0-1. And Bowens takes the sweeper low. But Bowens, because he's been around in the minors so long, he's also seen Chase Hampton before. 2024, Hampton's first start off the injured list with a UCL sprain. Bowens was in the lineup for Bowie. 0-1. He pops it up out of play down the right field line. And Bowens in 2024, went 0-for-4 off of Chase Hampton. This week, TT 1-for-7, including a double. Ball and two strikes. Hampton dials it up. And it swung on and missed for strike three. Welcome back, Chase Hampton. Went to the sweeper and picks up his first strikeout post-rehab in Tommy John. That is one I'm sure Chase has been dreaming about over the last 2 years. And it's got to feel good to get it off his chest as Kevin Villavicencio digs in. Right-handed batter hitting 273. First pitch, he squares and takes a called strike. The fastball right down Broadway. Seventh double-A game this year for Villavicencio. After spending some time at all of the Mets' full-season minor league affiliates, four of them. Hampton deals the 0-1. And it's up and in. Cutter missed. Let's talk about this pitch package for Chase Hampton. His self-identified strength as a pitcher are those top four pitches. He can throw them all for strikes. The 1-1. Fastball is a strike on the outside corner. Got the fastball, cutter, sweeper, and curveball, and then dabbles with the changeup that we haven't seen him throw yet. But his bread and butter, he considers that to be the fastball and the cutter. 1-2 pitch. Villavicencio down on strikes. Went to the sweeper again, and Chase Hampton starting to feel it. Back-to-back strikeouts in his second inning of work. So Hampton, after the 29-pitch first, has two strikeouts on eight pitches. This is some quotes for Chase Hampton that go back to last time in Somerset, 2024. Chris Suero digs in, swings at the first pitch, and pops it foul. 0-1. Chase says that when he first joined the Yankees organization, they identified that he's got a really good fastball. And obviously, as we've heard a lot of the pitchers in this organization say, they'll believe whatever the pitching department says because they're smart. But Chase believes it. And he said, if I think my fastball plays in the zone, then I'm going to try and execute it as much as possible. Hampton back into the windup, the 0-1. Suero takes strike two at the knees. Perfectly placed pitch by Chase. A couple years ago, the Yankees senior director of pitching told us that Chase's curveball, or rather his fastball, is one of the best in the organization. Now, gaining some comfortability off Tommy John surgery. See how it looks. 0-2 pitch. Swing and a miss. He got him. Three sweepers struck out the side for Chase Hampton. Welcome back to Somerset. The Yankees' number eight prospect is humming as we go to the home second. 3-2 Patriots over Binghamton on Fox Sports New Jersey.
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0: 3-2 Somerset. Owen Cobb leads things off against with Cole Gabrielson, Jackson Castillo. That is against Jonathan Santucci, who gave up the 3-run homer to DJ Gladney in the first. Ball that was punished out to left center field, 474 feet. Now, just as Chase Hampton did after allowing the first couple runs to start the game, Santucci will try to settle in a similar fashion. Threw 34 pitches in that first as Cobb digs in, mired in a deep slump right now. Right-handed batter digs in. Santucci deals, and Cobb takes the fastball upstairs, ball one. Cobb overall this year batting .228. He is 0-for-9 this week with a walk. Does have a hit off Santucci this year, but 1-0. Cobb takes the fastball low. Owen 1-for-2 with a double off Santucci. He's got 3 homers this year, 20 RBIs. Got off to a hot start for Somerset. And trying to get back to it. 2-0. Cobb takes fastball strike, caught the outside edge. 3-2 Patriots on that 3-run homer. And Cobb takes the fastball strike on the outside corner. An issue for Santucci in the first inning were throwing strikes. He walked 3 batters. Trying to start off on the right foot as Chase Hampton did in the second. The 2-2. Cobb swings and misses at the fastball in the dirt for strike 3. He picks it up. Suero throws him out at first officially. And there's the second strikeout for Santucci. Looked like it was matter of fact on the changeup. So with one out, bases are clear for Cole Gabrielson. Cole in his 8th game of the season with Somerset is batting .250, 6-for-24. And the first pitch to him is swung on, fouled straight back off the netting. Gabrielson, 2 homers, 3 RBIs. Those both came in consecutive games. No balls and a strike. Santucci back into the windup deals. And Gabrielson lays off the slider outside. Ball one. So for Santucci, the 3 walks issued, most in a game since May 3rd at New Hampshire, when he allowed 6 walks. Ball and a strike. The next pitch is upstairs to Cole. 2-1. Well, we were talking before about how good Santucci's been. His last 3 starts, he's looked a lot like the pitcher he was last year. 2-1 pitch. And Cole lays off. Fastball strike caught the inside corner. Santucci's last 3 starts, he's combined on 16 and a third innings with only 3 earned runs allowed. Two balls, 2 strikes. He kicks and delivers. Gabrielson takes the fastball in the dirt. Full count. Santucci, part of this next gen of up-and-coming Mets pitching prospects. Number 3 ranked pitching prospect in the system. He deals the 3-2. And Gabrielson flares it in towards shallow left. Peroza coming on, and it drops down for a hit. Cole Gabrielson with Somerset's 3rd hit of the game and his 2nd of the series.
10: Gabrielson has great bat-to-ball skills because his swing is so compact. It's not long and lanky. It's nothing like that. He's not that necessarily intimidating at the plate in terms of size. He's just 5'11", 195. But he's very stocky, very built, and that swing is nice and short, and he's able to make so much contact that a pitch at the bottom of the zone isn't a problem for him.
0: Here's Jackson Castillo, who walked his first time up. First pitch to him. Lefty takes, ball one in the dirt, slider. Action Jackson walked on 4 pitches in that first inning, scored on the 3-run homer for DJ Gladney a few at-bats later.
10: Is a walk action?
0: He got some action on the bases. Here's the 1-0. It's taken low and outside the slider. 2 balls, no strikes. Caught up with Castillo yesterday about his upbringing in SoCal and what's been working for him at the plate. He said it's kind of been a culmination of everything. Getting to the ballpark early, getting his work in the cages with the coaches. It's all coming together. Pick back to first, and Gabrielson dives in head first safely.
10: He did say he was a Dodgers fan growing up. Surprisingly, did not mention Clayton Kershaw.
0: You know, we have to take an actual tally of how many players have told us they grew up watching the Dodgers.
10: Well, how many players on the team grew up in Southern California? It feels like everyone.
0: It's got to be minimum five. 2-0. Castillo takes his first strike of the day. Fastball right down Broadway.
10: Kelly Austin, Ben Grable, Hayden Murdo. Going down the list here.
0: Kyle Carr.
10: Cole Gabrielson.
0: Nick Torres. 7. 2 balls and a strike. Santucci deals. And it's upstairs to Castillo. Fastball 3-1. Castillo said that the players he grew up watching loved him some Ken Griffey Jr. Mentioned Albert Pujols as well.
10: Forgot about Kobe Morales, too.
0: 8.
10: Not to mention Tyler Hardman, who was here earlier this year.
0: That's right. 3-1 pitch. Castillo takes ball 4. The fastball missed. And so that's the fourth walk of the day issued by Jonathan Santucci. And Castillo hasn't had to move the bat today. Pitching coach Dimitri Kokoris sitting in with Chase Hampton after he struck out the side in the second inning. That had to feel good for Chase.
10: Eric Raiselman, another one.
0: So 9 this year. Go back to Spencer Jones last year, another one. As Garrett Martin digs in, right-handed batter. 2-1, 1-out, Patriots lead 3-2. First pitch to him. Martin swings and misses through the slider, 0-1.
10: This one might be a stretch, but he did play for the Patriots this year. Garrett Cole.
0: Oh, wow. You think he grew up watching Clayton Kershaw? Nothing in one. Santucci deals. And Martin lays off the slider in the dirt. Ball and a strike.
10: How old is Kershaw now?
0: I have a feeling you're about to tell me.
10: That's exactly where I'm going. 38. He's only 3 years older than Cole.
0: So you're saying there's a chance.
10: There's a chance.
0: Santucci sets again. The 1-1. Swing and a miss. Went to the slider again. Martin has swung in that slider a few times.
10: It all comes down to where you define growing up. Because when Cole was at UCLA, there might have been a little overlap in the LA area.
0: Gabrielson at second, Castillo at first, with Martin, the native of Colorado, in the batter's box. 1-2. Swing and a miss. Went back to the slider and struck him out. So Santucci earns his third strike out of the game. Second time he's gotten Martin with that pitch. Now 2 outs, and it's up to Nick Torres to try and scratch out some 2-out runs.
10: Cole was at UCLA in 2011. And Kershaw started pitching with the Dodgers in 2008. 2011 was actually his first All-Star year. Won 21 games that tied a career high. So maybe Garrett Cole did grow up a little bit watching Clayton Kershaw.
0: First pitch here, and Torres takes the slider at the top of the zone for a strike. One of those Californians, Nick Torres, who hails from Long Beach and even went to Cal Poly.
10: Not Southern California, though. Cal Poly.
0: Long Beach,
10: definitely.
0: The 0-1. Torres takes the fastball low. Even beyond the California hometowns on this team, a lot of California-represented schools between UCLA, USC, Cal Poly, and even going down to the JUCO side of things, Palomar Junior College, where Kyle Carr is from. The 1-1, Torres dribbles it foul to the left of home plate.
10: Similar on Binghamton, too. You look at, they've got UCLA with JT Schwartz, but how about Wyatt Young, who's not in the lineup today, at Pepperdine, which is in Malibu. Green also went to Pepperdine. Two guys at Pepperdine on the Rumble Ponies roster.
0: Ball and two strikes. Santucci delivers home. And Torres swings and misses. Went to the slider again and struck him out. So a fairly promising second inning for Jonathan Santucci. He gets a couple strikeouts, 4 on the afternoon now. Patriots have a 3-2 lead as we go to the third on Fox Sports New Jersey and Valley Live.
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15: When you're expecting, you can't wait to share the good news. 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Our hospitals received U.S. News & World Report's highest rating for best maternity hospitals. 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
16: Hi, this is Eric Raiselman, right-handed pitcher for the Somerset Patriots. 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
17: Third in Bridgewater, Somerset leads Binghamton 3-2 in the return game for Chase Hampton. All eyes on the Yankees' number 8 prospect who struck out the side on 3 sweepers in the second. Eli Serrano, the third, leads off the third. Left-handed batter, and Hampton into the delivery, fires, and gets a strike over with the cutter, nothing in one. Hampton had that pro debut season. We talked about Kevin Lawn Award winner, struck out 146 batters, first year with the Yankees. There's the 0-1. And Serrano looks at the fastball inside. Worked through a UCL sprain, a groin injury, Tommy John. But he is back, man. Now the 1-1. Serrano slashes it foul and out of play down the right field line. Hampton, one of a few Texans on this Somerset team. He's also a diehard Cowboys fan. And he's ahead in the count. Here's the 1-2. Swinging a liner in the air toward left, right at Castillo, who backs up and drops in for a base hit. So Serrano with his first hit. Also walked and scored in the first. Leadoff man reaches for the Rummel Ponies. That'll bring Jose Ramos to the plate. Ramos reached on an error in the first that led to an unearned run. Came in on the Nick LaRusso double. And Chase. First pitch on the way. Ramos takes the sweeper low. Ball one.
10: That sweeper was so effective in that previous inning that he's trying to throw it more and more here in the third. Not necessarily getting the same chase. Clearly, the Rumble Ponies were talking to each other.
17: Hampton nods. Whiffs, and here's the 1-0. Serrano running, pitches low. Fricks throw to second. To the left of the bag, the tag is not in time. So Serrano bags his fifth stolen base of the season and gets into scoring position as the tying run here in the top of the third.
10: It's a heck of a play by Verde, though, at second base. Getting over, that throw was on the wrong side of the second base bag. It was on the left side from our vantage point behind home plate. And Verde picked it up off a short hop and tried to apply the tag.
17: First rep behind the plate for Frick. Wants to get on the same page as Chase here for the 1-0 pitch.
10: He caught 16% of base runners stealing a year ago, which is pretty solid.
17: Jack Siebert warming up, fellow Red Raider. Both Chase Hampton and Jack Siebert went to Texas Tech. Hampton came out in 2022. Siebert came out last year, 2025. So there was no overlap. So after the brief mound meeting, Hampton trying to work around the runner at second. Nobody out. 3-2 Somerset. Hands at his belt. Hampton deals. Ramos fouls it straight back. Went to the cutter. It's 1-1. Chase from down in Texas, usually in the offseason, it's a regular offseason, a workout at APEC in Fort Worth, which is a state-of-the-art training facility that hundreds of professional athletes work at.